0: the Mavs tried to tank. I mean, it's you want to curb tanking in the National Hockey League or Major League, but it's not even close to Major League Baseball. The NBA, is the biggest one, right? You want to curb it, relegate them, and I promise you, effort will be there night in, night out.
1: Well, that's true. I don't doubt that. What I do doubt is not just even very rich people like the sports team's owners don't like losing money, and rich people like staying rich and being even more rich, right? Like we all do. And
0: no, so rich people want to be wealthy,
1: so they're not going to want to lose hundreds of millions of dollars. But then also it's the players aren't going to want to do this either, because a lot of these contracts in European soccer have relegation clauses, and a lot of them where however you address it in those clauses, like their salary will go down if they're relegated, because of course they're going to try to offset those costs as a club.
0: Yes.
1: So if we're not doing well, all of a sudden you're not making as much money. So now the players aren't going to be in on it either. The owners aren't going to want this. The players aren't going to want this. So then
0: you know what?
1: Get done.
0: It's called
1: just the fans.
0: And effort
1: it's the
0: is
1: fans that want it.
0: Yeah, and you know what B stands for. So to me, I think relegation is phenomenal. And watching Ryan Reynolds and Rob Mack talk about it today, those are American sports fans. When you have that kind of pressure,
1: I can imagine.
0: Oh, come on, man.
1: Although there are some European soccer teams that stay relegated for years and years and years and years. Coming up next, you can weigh in on relegation in American pro sports. Should we have it? 888-SAY-ESPN, 888-729-3776. We'll get to your phone calls next. Plus, will the Sixers ever win with Joel Embiid? We'll talk about that right here on ESPN Radio.
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0: 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The Thunder try to close out the Lakers in L.A.
1: McCain fumbling, get it back, slicing baseline, lays it up, over the lays it home, the left-hand burrowing bucket. OKC's run is 17-0.
0: We have a huge game four in Cleveland between the Cavs and Pistons.
2: Mitchell at the three-pointer, spinning, one of the lanes, shot, puts and scores.
0: The Stanley Cup playoffs continue with game four between the Avalanche and Wild.
1: Jimmy Ronto knocks it away from Middleton. Brewery works it loose, one-timer, score!
0: Plus, the Yanks look to get back on track in Baltimore.
3: Cracked. Left center field. Long run for Tavares and Moore.
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4: 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NBA playoffs seeing the Oklahoma City Thunder, the reigning champs, running off a sweep of Phoenix in round one. Took the first three games from the Lakers in this round. Monday going for another sweep, game four in L.A., which could be a defining moment for L.A.
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0: were a couple of people who abstained.
1: Yeah. You're not going to be waving that terrible towel in my face.
2: No.
1: And think I'm not going to react to it.
2: Feels like provoking you.
1: That is, yeah, exactly. It's poking the bear.
2: They should know you're a raven.
1: Yeah, exactly.
2: Show some respect.
1: Yeah.
2: That's awesome, though, Pat. Very cool.
0: It was very cool. They did have a tater tot bar at the cocktail hour, too.
2: Well done.
0: It was unbelievable.
2: Wait, I've never heard of that. What an outstanding idea. This wedding sounds lit.
0: It was awesome. So it was right on the Chesapeake. The view was unbelievable. And then, yeah, there was a tater tot bar with crab dip that you could put on it, or just like a nacho cheese, and then all these different toppings.
1: That's a win. Phenomenal.
0: It was sick. I did have some gripes.
2: Oh, here we go.
3: It's about time. Jeez.
2: Here we go.
0: The number one gripe was with my younger sister.
3: Good.
2: Okay.
0: She gave the maid of honor speech,
3: right,
0: and she actually had an awesome speech. She did a really great job. I was very proud of her.
2: Oh.
0: However, she did mention everyone in my family, including my parents' dog, Rosie, didn't even say my name once.
2: Wait, Rosie got a mention and
0: yes,
2: you didn't?
0: Rosie the dog got a mention.
3: You know what you learned? Pat, ego guy.
2: No, but how can everyone get mentioned but Pat? That seems like a very specific omission.
3: You know what? Maybe his younger sister outsmarted him, knowing if I don't mention him, I get the shout out on national TV and radio.
2: He'll be over this.
3: Like presented by Progressives, your younger sister, who was not the theme of the wedding, the older sister was, right? She now is in the mix. Very smart. Very smart. In the mix.
2: You have beef with this sister.
0: There's a small amount of beef. It's not, it's, you know.
2: So this is her opportunity to be Dylan Brooks and show up and be your biggest hater.
1: I like it.
0: Yeah, and I'm supposed to go up. She's graduating from Rhode Island this week, and I'm supposed to go up and, like, paint her apartment or whatever because she destroyed it because she's in college.
2: Yeah, that happens.
0: Didn't even get a shout-out in the speech, though. And now I got to do you a favor.
3: Really? That happens?
0: Wait, what?
2: Some people in college, Evan, throw parties at their residence or have a good time in college.
3: What are you looking at me for?
1: Because you didn't have a good time in college.
3: I had a great time.
1: Well, you didn't socialize.
0: Different kind of good time.
2: Different kind of a time. Okay. Our very first day.
3: Destroy my apartment is what I didn't.
0: She didn't destroy it, but like you hang up stuff on the walls and paint gets chipped, and she was there for 2 years. So
2: our very first day in our senior house, my friends threw me a surprise birthday party, my 21st birthday, and it flooded. The house flooded.
3: Right.
2: Yeah, someone left a keg running, the tap.
1: And problematic.
2: And it flooded.
1: It happens.
2: I woke up. My room was in the basement, and I woke up to my friend shaking me awake, my friend Casey, and she was like, "Something's leaking through the ceiling." And I was like, "What?" Mind you, this is so our senior house, there was 12 girls that lived there. We live next to a house called the Looney Bin. 15 dudes live there. We move in day one. We find out it's my 21st birthday and a guy next door's 21st birthday. So we throw a massive party, both houses. Anyway, I wake up and she's like, "Something's leaking through the ceiling." And I stand below a light fixture. Stuff starts dripping on my head. I'm like, "What?" We go up to the main level. Totally flooded. Right. Someone had left the tap running. We know who it was. So what do? We call our dads. We're like, "We haven't even been in this house 24 hours. What do we do?" They're like, "Oh my God." Next thing we know, the carbon monoxide detector is going off. The fire truck show up.
1: How long did it take them to wrap their arms around getting this thing fixed?
2: It was a problem.
3: You know, you just imitated yourself getting woken up. I just thought about saying,
2: what?
3: I know how sleepy you are when you get here in the morning before the show.
2: Yeah.
3: You getting woken up from a sleep before you're supposed to wake up, I don't know that any human could ever be more sleepy than
2: after
3: that.
2: A 21st birthday party.
3: I can't even imagine you.
2: I was a corpse.
1: Yeah, that's a days long hangover.
2: It was.
0: I don't know how I'm functioning.
1: But here's the lesson to be learned in that, though.
2: What?
1: Don't throw the parties at your crib. Somewhere else.
3: Yeah.
2: So we were excited. It was day one in the house.
1: Because
2: we couldn't party in the sorority house, so it's day one in our own abode. My birthday. And I'm the last one to turn 21.
1: Let the boys at the Looney Bin throw the party.
2: It was a dual party, though. Both houses. Because we had all the people from the senior land, where all the seniors live, come to the party. It was an awesome party.
3: It's a great piece of advice. Don't throw a party at your own house like that. No. That's what I actually told your cousin when he threw the party at your house for the wedding.
2: How's the ECHC coming?
3: No, he's still cleaning up that house from 2 years ago that his cousin destroyed.
2: Yeah,
3: trying to do a nice thing. 8 million people show up to his house.
1: They weren't actually in the house. They were in the backyard.
3: Enough where it was frustrating.
1: Yes.
2: Yeah,
1: yes.
2: You didn't love that.
1: Yeah, I didn't love it.
3: Pat, go ahead.
0: Can we make a way to make dress shoes wearable? Like, I put these dress shoes on for with my tux, which I was looking pretty dapper, if I don't mind saying so myself.
3: Yeah, but, you did look good. I saw the picture. You did look good.
0: But, like, how are these the most uncomfortable shoes that have ever existed?
3: Yo, in all seriousness,
0: how has nobody figured out a way to make a comfortable dress shoe?
3: You're wrong. I've been wearing my Skechers Mark Nathan slip-ons that I got. And they're solid, and they're slip. You got to get the
2: slip-on.
3: And
2: they're dress shoes?
3: Yes, I've been wearing it. You guys have actually said, you probably didn't even notice, like, wow, you actually look presentable today. Like, it's a big thing.
2: Would that look good with a tux? Those aren't, like, dress shoes you can wear with a tux.
0: Yeah, that's, I'm talking about wearing, with, like, shoes with a tux.
3: Maybe.
2: Also, I'm
1: with
2: sorry.
1: With a tuxedo, you got to wear, like, the patent leather
2: shoes. Yeah, you got to wear the shiny shoes.
0: Yeah.
2: Or, like, a nice loafer, a velvet loafer.
1: Yeah, exactly.
3: Velvet loafer?
1: Yeah.
2: Oh, yeah.
3: You think Pat's wearing a velvet loafer?
1: I'll have some more tonight.
2: Will you?
1: I'll have some more tonight.
2: I'll document. We'll do a fit check.
1: Yeah, exactly.
2: Okay, sorry that I don't feel bad for you dudes in dress shoes when women have to wear heels all the time.
1: That's a great point. That's a great counter.
3: Does it hurt?
0: Every woman at the wedding was taking their shoes off. So many people were taking their shoes off.
2: At most weddings, they will have a basket with flip-flops on for women because it is so painful for us to wear high heels and dance in them.
3: Does anybody like wearing high heels?
2: Yes, it completes the outfit. It completes the outfit. There is nothing that feels better than when the shoes complete the outfit and the shoes are special. Oh, yeah. Party below the ankle. It's amazing.
3: They're never comfortable.
2: Some are, but I mean, that comfort only lasts so long. The clock is ticking on the comfort.
3: So if you were to go up to 100 women right now and say, do you have a single pair of high heels that are comfortable? How many would say yes?
2: I only have one that I can wear for hours.
3: Wow. So a limited amount of people would say yes.
0: I still have blisters. We just got to figure this out. That's all I'm saying.
3: High heels or what?
0: Yeah.
2: Have you never worn high heels?
3: No, I have never worn high heels. I'm not judging people that have.
2: No. I'm saying there's like sometimes charity events where you like walk in high heels to support women's charities.
1: I don't know if they make heels in my size.
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13: Will be a big topic in China. I'm Dave Anthony, Fox News. When President Trump goes there for talks, he'll leave today after saying this about the ceasefire.
14: It's one of the weakest right now. It's our life support.
13: Calling garbage Iran's counterproposal trying to end the conflict. And now Israel is sending Iron Dome missile defense to a Gulf country Iran's attacked, the United Arab Emirates. Fox's Lucas Tomlinson's there in Dubai.
15: Multiple officials tell Fox the Emirates are not taking any of these attacks on this country lying down. They've hit back, launching multiple airstrikes against Iranian oil facilities, as first reported by the Wall Street Journal, after more than 2,800 Iranian drones and missiles have been launched here, more than twice the number launched at any other country during the war, including Israel.
13: And oil prices up more than 3% as shipping remains mostly halted in the Strait of Hormuz, which China relies on heavily for oil as the U.S. military keeps a blockade around Iran's ports. The Americans quarantined in Omaha after being taken off that hantavirus-stricken cruise ship are said to be doing well without symptoms. Ashley Neumeier, the director of Public Health Nebraska, tells Fox this morning.
16: Hantavirus, in order for it to spread, it does need prolonged human-to-human contact. So this is different from the COVID-19 virus.
13: Two others are isolated in Atlanta. Others quarantined overseas. The outbreak killed three people on the cruise. Days after Virginia's Supreme Court struck down as illegal a voter-approved congressional redistricting map that would benefit Democrats, a win for Republicans again at the Supreme Court.
17: On Friday, Alabama Attorney General Steve Marshall asked the Supreme Court to pause a lower court ruling blocking the state from using a congressional map approved in 2023 until after the 2030 census. Approved by the state's GOP legislature, the map would eliminate one of the state's two largely black House districts. The Supreme Court's conservative majority granting the request, sending the case back to a lower court, which could ramp up efforts to use the map ahead of the midterm elections.
13: That's Fox's Kristen Goodwin. There are primaries today in West Virginia and Nebraska. 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
13: Well, before President Trump travels to China, he posted a short time ago on Truth Social that Cuba's a failed country and asking for help, and we are going to talk. Now, the president's also dealing with more criticism he doesn't like, this time about the reflecting pool he wants to renovate between the monument and the Lincoln Memorial. This says there's a lot of opposition to his White House ballroom plan. The president posted on Truth Social this morning he's going to fix the dilapidated reflecting pool in just weeks for only $5 or $6 million. After the Obama and Biden administrations, the president president claims squandered $55 million to try to get the reflecting pool to work. But there is a legal challenge.
20: The Cultural Landscape Foundation, a nonprofit, is asking a D.C. court to halt the resurfacing of the reflecting pool near the Lincoln Memorial. President Trump has touted a new American flag blue coating to replace the existing surface. The organization says the dark gray basin used for the pool surface is part of its design to create the illusion of greater depth, and argues the resurfacing is altering the pool's historic character. Jared Halpern, Fox News.
13: Now something else the president wants.
21: President Trump on True Social writes, I am asking Congress to pass that bill, the 21st Century Road to Housing Act, which would ensure that homes are for people, not corporations. The Senate passed it 2 months ago with an 89-10 vote. There's opposition in the House to a provision requiring large investors building homes for rent to sell them within 7 years for families to buy. There's concern it'll disincentivize construction. The bill also bans investors controlling 350 or more single-family homes from buying more, but also reduce regulations for small-scale construction and factory-built homes, encourage more bank investment in affordable housing projects and small-dollar mortgages, and provide funding to repair or convert properties that could be housing. Chris Foster, Fox News.
13: Later this hour, we'll get an inflation update expected to show rising consumer prices. Ahead of that, on Wall Street, stock futures are falling. I'm Dave Anthony, and this is Fox News.
22: Here's a look at local news. University of Illinois resuming final exams after a cyber attack involving Canvas. In an email, the university announced Canvas at Illinois now online and available to the university community. All exams originally scheduled for Friday took place over the weekend. U of I postponed the exams following the cyber attack earlier this month. Person seriously hurt after stabbing in Champaign. The victim stabbed multiple times Saturday in the 2600 block of West Springfield Avenue. That person taken to the hospital listed in serious condition. So far, no one in custody. Illinois legislators continue debating how to regulate the rapid growth of data centers as AI-driven computing demands surge. Communities report rising energy bills, noise, environmental concerns, while utilities warn that large load projects could more than double ComEd's system peak by 2040. Supporters cite major property tax revenue from new centers. 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I'm Jim Miller.
23: It is a gorgeous morning. Yeah. You could tell me, don't forget the meat to put on the grill for the tailgate, and I'd believe you. It just feels
24: like, I know it,
23: little tailgatey.
24: I love it.
23: That's what I am.
24: Mm-hmm.
23: Tailgatey.
24: We're ready.
23: Greg's had to come down.
25: If you don't mind a little, you know, gritty dust in your teeth, that's all.
23: Well, a little wind.
24: Yeah, that'll pick up later, though, right?
25: Yeah, well, this morning.
23: Wait a minute, it's going to be windy? Wow.
25: Yeah.
23: What a change. Sarcasm.
25: Yeah, 30 to maybe 40 mile an hour gusts to south southwest, and doesn't take much, evidently, to dry up topsoil. Plus, people are going at it to full tilt out there, so we do have one of those blowing dust advisories until, I believe, 7 o'clock this evening.
23: That can actually be like a whiteout, except it's ground brownout.
25: Brownout, yeah.
23: You really can't see. I've been on those.
25: So.
23: Yeah. You can't see a thing. You gotta slow, like, stop almost with the flashers and all that. Anyway, I've been in those. Anyway, it's I've been to Wellington, New Zealand, right at the tip of the South Island.
24: Okay.
23: And they call it Windy Wellington. I think we should start calling it Windy Champaign Urbana.
24: Okay.
23: Because we're pretty windy this fall, spring, wherever.
25: We have been, yes. Yeah. We have.
23: It is Tuesday, May 12, and we will look. Is it a little rain maybe later, too? Is
25: that? Yeah, you know, we hop, skip, and a jump, iffy and spotty, and then there's a little more rain in the forecast, but it's almost of a, you know, how the late spring and summertime rains get going. They're kind of hop, skip, and a jump, lots of dry hours and that kind of thing. So, and actually probably at some point next week, and more so towards it was a Memorial Day weekend's coming up in less than 2 weeks, I think. We'll probably need some rain by then. So.
23: Yeah, Memorial Day weekend's a week from this weekend, is it?
25: Mm-hmm.
23: Yeah. Wow. Okay, Parkland College has their graduation ceremonies at Cranor Thursday and then U of I this weekend.
24: Mm-hmm.
25: And you're speaking at Parkland, right?
23: I am indeed. We're going to talk about that a little
25: bit. How's the practice going?
23: I think pretty good. I wouldn't say ready. I'm probably red.
25: What's Janet's feedback on it?
23: Have not given that to her.
25: Oh.
23: I generally don't. I don't generally
25: do that. That's right. You're in radio, so.
23: Well, I mean, I think I know what I'm going to say.
25: Okay.
23: So, looking forward to it.
25: Words of wisdom.
23: I don't know about that. That's just got to be judged.
25: Worse then.
23: History will judge me. Okay. You know what? I hope they remember something.
24: I do know whenever I'm preparing to talk, I just say, God guide my words. right before I start to speak.
23: Absolutely should be a 24/7 prayer. Okay, so I'm sorting my desk at home, and I'm finding all these things, and I don't remember. Do you happen to, Diane, when did you graduate?
24: 85.
25: You want her to admit that, do you?
23: I don't know.
24: Because he spoke at my graduation, Greg.
25: Oh, did he? Oh.
23: I think I spoke two times, I think.
24: At Unity?
23: Yeah. One was out in the bleachers.
24: Right. I feel like that was it.
23: You were in the bleachers?
24: I feel like I was.
23: It was kind of cold.
24: Yeah.
23: Okay, that was it.
24: And we sang
25: Diane, were you hooked on radio after Stevie spoke?
24: Christopher Cross.
23: Sailing.
24: Yeah.
23: I also spoke inside in like 82.
24: Okay.
23: 83. And I remember that one. I remember the one outside. So I think twice.
24: But you talked about radio to my speech class.
23: I remember going there for that.
24: Okay.
23: Yeah. Gosh darn, I'm old. Hey, it's time for weather.
25: Ryan, were you hooked then?
24: I mean, maybe so.
23: It wasn't because of the words, was it? I didn't do anything like that.
24: I mean,
23: change your mind.
24: I felt good about life. And
25: she felt a calling.
24: Things have turned out good.
23: Well, it's exciting and wonderful when you look at life's possibilities, because it's like a blank canvas and it's what you put on it.
24: Yeah.
23: And all of those things. But I am looking forward to it. It makes you be reflective and think about good things and things you want to dispense to people. I'm no better than anyone, but I have lived longer. And there's a lot that comes with living longer called wisdom.
24: Mm-hmm.
23: And I have a lot more of it.
25: And or part-time genius. That's what phrase it gets kicked around. So
23: it just, you learn so much and you try and share that, because everybody kind of goes through the ups and downs. And it's just part of the life that you're living. Okay, let's check weather brought to you this morning by Carl.
24: Wanting to remind you the 6 signs of stroke, you can remember BFAST, standing for balance lost, eyes blurred, face drooping, arms weak, speech slurred, and terrible headache. If you experience these symptoms, call 911. Learn more at carl.org/stroke.
23: Okay, meteorologist Greg Saulnier, talk to me about our day and what's coming later in the week, sir.
25: Yeah, the last in a series of these kind of northerly branched oriented jet stream cold fronts to come our way. They'll whistle on by with wind ahead of it, wind behind it, a little uptick in temps ahead of it, a little downward trend behind it, and just a skosh of rain in a couple of spots, more or less just the blowing around of dust and maybe some muddy raindrops or showers that come through the area later on today. After that, it's back into this nickel and dime. Upper level winds in from the southwest. Part of that southwestern heat wave begins to work into the plains. We'll be looking at some 90 to 95 degree air there. We'll be on the eastern flank of that beginning Friday and probably carrying on through the better part of next week. And from time to time, a couple of passing showers and thunderstorms. And again, as we get deeper into the month, probably the need for some renewed rainfall across the area. But in the meantime, temps in the mid 40s, southeast wind about 10. We'll be looking at an increase in that wind and the increase in cloud cover. Some mid-level stuff now. We'll get into sun, then the clouds roll back in later on this morning. Afternoon that features dry weather, but a southwest wind gusting to 40 miles per hour, and hence that blowing dust advisory up to about 77. So probably some areas maybe just here in Philo and Sydney and south up near 80 this afternoon. A couple of showers, thunderstorms over about half the area this evening. Don't think we have anything widespread severe. Clearing after midnight, windy not as cool, 55. Tomorrow sunny, windy cooler at 66. So back down below average with a northwest to north wind still 15 to 25 and gusty. Winds fade tomorrow night. Temperatures down into the lower 40s. Maybe our low cold spots upper 30s. And the last of the frost, by the way, moving out of Michigan and the Great Lakes region, hopefully for the season. Sunny and a seasonal high of 70 on Thursday. Friday up to 76. Maybe shower and spots late morning. Better chance later in the day with a thunderstorm. Warm, dry, partly cloudy at 84 on Saturday. Low to mid 80s Sunday, Monday, Tuesday. And again, a couple of scattered showers and thunderstorms offset by lots of dry hours and some sun for Sunday and Monday as well. For Stevie J Broadcasting, I'll be your host, Greg Saulnier.
23: All right, thank you, Greg. We'll jump right to morning sports. Diane Ducey has that. Right.
24: Sounds good. Well, we're setting up some games in the MLB. The Cubs will be facing Atlanta with a 6:15 start, so right around 5:45, I believe a half hour beforehand on US 105.9. Pat Hughes always sounds great with the call. Let's hope the Cubs can beat the Braves.
23: Well, Cubs haven't scored a baseball run in, well, since Friday.
24: Oh, wow.
23: They didn't score on the
24: weekend.
23: A little
24: bit of a dry spell after their 10 wins in a row.
23: Yeah, they're dominant. They're still looking great. And Ricky Horton told our boys yesterday afternoon that He thought the Cubs are the best and probably going to be Milwaukee right there.
24: Okay.
23: But he didn't say Pittsburgh, Cincinnati, or the St. Louis Cardinals would necessarily be up there with the Cubs in Milwaukee when it's all said and done, but there's a lot of season left.
24: Well, speaking of Ricky and his work with the St. Louis Cardinals setting up a game against the Oakland A's, let's get that summary.
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1: After a day off yesterday, the Cardinals are back at tonight in West Sacramento as they match up against the A's. It's the first time the Cardinals have played games at Sutter Health Park, the temporary home for the A's until their new ballpark in Las Vegas opens. Generally, that ballpark is a AAA stadium for the Sacramento River Cats. Andre Pallante on the mound tonight. He's 3-3 with a 4.34 ERA. He has never faced off against the A's in his career. Last time out against Milwaukee, he took a loss, allowing 5 runs in 6 innings. 4 of those 5 runs scored in his first inning of work. Jeffrey Springs will make the start tonight for the A's. He comes in with a 3-2 record, a 3.89 ERA. He is 0-2 with a 3.15 ERA in 4 career appearances against the Cardinals. 8:40 first pitch. That means our coverage begins at 7:45. For the St. Louis Cardinals Radio Network, I'm Matt Pauley.
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24: Kansas City at Chicago's White Sox. 6:40 start on that one. On to the NBA, where Cleveland took down Detroit 112-103. So that is tied up at 2 apiece. Evidently, LeBron non-committal about next year after Oakland swept the Lakers 115-110.
23: Guy is 41.
24: 41.
23: And he's still pretty good at basketball. Mm-hmm. He's not the greatest. He's up there with, mm-hmm. with the top people. Mm-hmm. But I got into watching a little of The Last Dance again. And this isn't even close. It's Michael Jordan.
24: I know.
23: It just is. I guess if you're a hockey fan, wouldn't it be like Wayne Gretzky? He was just faster and saw the game better. Wayne Gretzky was just way ahead of Michael. Was just way ahead of us. It just remarkable.
24: I don't know if we want to start this debate. You can LeBron start versus Jordan. But
23: there is no comparison.
24: Okay.
23: Michael Jordan was 6 out of 6. He didn't ever lose a final. He went 3 years, played baseball, went back 3 years, and won 3 more. LeBron was in the age of create a team. It's something you can look up online. Create a team. Mm. You go buy your own guys. You get your own guys together. That wasn't like that in the 90s.
24: Yeah.
23: You were signed to a contract, and you had to deal with the two Jerrys in Chicago, and in spite of them, it was weird. Anyway, it's just such a – there's Michael, and then you can say LeBron, Kareem Abdul-Jabbar, Magic Johnson, Larry Bird. All those guys are in the second tier. There is no way you can say – everybody knew he was shooting, and it didn't matter. He made him.
24: Yeah.
23: He was just the clutch. He was just the hardest working guy in practice. Anyway, go watch The Last Dance. If you've not seen that, that is as well put together.
24: And one thing that I just recently saw was Air Jordan, yeah, and the Nike shoe.
23: Well, his mama made him go long.
24: And wanted a percentage of each shoe sale and stuff.
23: Yeah, well, they expected to sell $6.5 million in Michael's Nike shoes year one. They sold $126 million.
24: Crazy.
23: It is just unbelievable. The success Michael Jordan had, mm-hmm. is 100% in the finals. I don't know if there's another player. There's no other player in the history of the game that is 100% 6 for 6. They haven't won that many.
24: That's
23: right.
24: Maybe
23: 2 for 2. Anyway, I watching that reminds me of the greatness of Michael Jordan and what he had to deal with. And you know what? We do this still. You build somebody up and then you love breaking them down. And they got into, oh, he's gambling! He's gambling!
24: Yep.
23: He gambled on the golf course, but they just try and tear him down.
24: Speaking of golf, NCAA Stanford Regional going on with Anna Ritter, even 21, to pace our Illinois women's golf team. Round 2, 10:55 today.
23: All right.
24: We're 10th right now.
23: Let's get them.
24: All right.
23: Weather brought to you this morning by Urbana Park District.
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23: All right. We'll check Greg's weather. Be right back with the Fox Business Minute.
4: Hello again, everyone. Let's check weather for you, Central Illinois, Champaign, Urbana vicinity. Sunshine will fade behind increasing clouds this afternoon, but note that increasing southwest wind, 20 to 30 gusts of 40 miles per hour. In open areas, watch for some blowing gusts and reduced visibility. Highs to about 77. We'll bottom out tonight at 55, so mild tonight, but a couple of showers, isolated thunderstorms around perhaps about 40 to 50% of the area. Clearing after midnight, that southwest wind 15 to 25 miles per hour will swing to the west-northwest before midnight. Tomorrow, sunny, windy, cooler. Northwest to north winds at 15 to 25 and gusty, so the windy weather pattern continues on. Highs tomorrow at 66. Bottoming out in the lower 40s for tomorrow night with diminishing wind and clear skies for the day on Thursday. Sunshine, seasonal highs, lighter wind, the high around 70. Warm-up gets underway Friday with maybe a stray shower or thunderstorm both morning and late afternoon at 76. Warm weather with highs up to 84 on Saturday. A couple of scattered showers and thunderstorms Sunday and Monday. High temperatures still into the 80s. Drier air, slightly cooler, but still warm Tuesday, Wednesday next week with highs right around 80. For CVT Broadcasting, I'm meteorologist Greg Solier.
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7: Stocks are under pressure. Efforts to resolve the Mideast conflict are showing little sign of progress, and crude oil prices are higher. eBay has officially rejected GameStop's $56 billion takeover offer. eBay expressed doubts about how the deal is financed and says its own turnaround plan is boosting its growth. Waymo is recalling nearly 3,800 of its robo-taxis in the U.S. because a self-driving software issue could cause the cars to drive onto flooded roads. Waymo says it has a temporary fix and a full remedy is under development. It operates robo-taxis in California, Texas, Florida, Arizona, and Georgia. And wearable camera company GoPro says it is reviewing multiple unsolicited offers to buy the business. That's your Fox Business Report. I'm Jenny Cosola, invested in you.
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23: We do something called Stever. This is a program where I, Stevie J, give you money, inexplicably give you money. And you spend it.
24: I mean, the explanation is we want businesses to grow when we talk about them.
23: Well, you know, it just
24: be a 93.5.
23: You spend money in marketing. You say, well, what happens? Mm-hmm. Well, we insure.
24: That's right.
23: We handpick our listener, you, mm-hmm. and then we handpick our business, the business, because let's be very honest here. If the business isn't very good, we don't ask them to do Stever.
24: Well, and there haven't been too many that fit
23: it's
24: into that category.
23: Happened
24: but,
23: before.
24: It has happened
23: very,
24: before.
23: Very awkward, actually. Anyway, so yesterday people were really happy to win $500 to spend at Dick Van Dyke Appliance World. But something happened the first time in this program 7 years. The guy said, how do I know this is legit?
24: Yeah, what's the catch?
23: And I said, well, are you a member of Stever? He says, I don't know. And right. I said, okay, let me look. You are.
24: Okay, at GoStever.com.
23: You have memory issues as well, just like me.
24: Exactly.
23: Anyway, yeah. So anyway, so today we're going to do PDR Automotive. 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John Marshall has a great team.
24: Uh-huh.
23: So what they'll do for you, they'll give you a complete vehicle inspection and tell you what you got. If you're selling a used car, this is gold. You know what you got, and you can give them the 5-page color printout of what you're really good at and, on that car and what you're not. Mm-hmm. And then if there's something I probably ought to do that, I'll kick in $200 more in cash. That's like a $350 thing.
24: Nice.
23: 217, go back. 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
24: Yes.
23: GoStever.com. It's already online. And if you want this, you think this will be helpful, maybe your child drives a used car and you want to know kind of what you got. That's not bad information either. If you don't use the 200, that's cool. But if you want to use it towards something that you think you ought to get done, you got that.
24: Okay.
23: All right. Again, go stever.com. If you're not a member, you can join and enter if you'd like. Yes, we are here to help you, my friends. It's a beautiful morning. Mike Tramey, he is a student affairs. I had your whole title, Mike. It's nice to see you. Thanks for coming in. Get at nice Park and Lake. Close like Mick Jagger to the microphone.
9: All right. Well, thank you guys for having me in today.
23: A very nice voice. He actually did volleyball with Dave Lone for 10 years.
24: Okay. That's it.
23: I mean, Lone had a voice, but you got a voice, man.
9: Yeah, Dave for about 10, and now been with Tim for a while now, and so I really do enjoy the Illini radio broadcast.
24: And Tim, you're still on there?
9: Yeah.
23: What in the world? Because you have so much time on your hands.
24: Tim seems to know the ins and outs of volleyball pretty well.
9: Yeah, he is very passionate about what he does and does a great play-by-play and brings me along for the ride. So
24: there you go.
23: I mean, I didn't know you're still doing it. I guess that tells me I haven't listened in a while. But, man, that's awesome. You know why I like Mike Tramey? The guy's after it, man.
24: Yeah.
23: Talk about climbing ladders. You keep growing. You got your PhD, 3 years ago?
9: Yeah, doctorate from Ferris State in 2021.
23: What drives this? Why? I mean, you coached at several high schools,
24: including SJO.
23: But now you're like a big shot at Parkland College, man. It's a doctor trainee.
9: Yeah, I get the privilege of serving Parkland students every day and trying to make it a place where they can learn and grow, and that feeds my heart and soul, and so I really enjoy what I do.
24: Yeah, that's the thing. If you love doing it, it doesn't feel like work.
9: No.
23: I would describe you as hardworking, passionate, and caring.
24: Aw.
9: Thank you, Steve. Yeah, it's greatly appreciated.
23: Jeff D'Alessio wrote that in the News Gazette. No, listen, it's really, I love the stories of people that don't, you know, they keep growing because if you stop growing, then it's not good.
9: No. And it shows what kind of wonderful place Parkland is. I started off as volleyball coach, and in my towards the end of my career at an administrative level. So it's been a fun ride, and I've had lots of different opportunities there. But it's because that's such a wonderful place.
23: I tell you what, I believe absolutely 100% that it's the best community college. I don't know where you're finding a better one. The campus is unreal. I still get lost, but the campus is amazing. And some of the new things they built in the last decade or so. If you've not been out to Parkland College, you need to go walk around.
24: Yeah.
23: And it doesn't cost any money. Is it $4,200 a semester? That's like left pocket.
9: Yeah, it is pretty inexpensive, and it's a great value for your educational dollar. I mean, I think you can't find better, for students in the area, you can't find better education value.
23: I don't like it when people say, I'm just going to Parkland. Take the just out of it, man.
9: Exactly.
23: You know what? You're saving like $50,000. And you're getting classrooms with great instructors at 16 kids in there.
9: Mm-hmm.
23: My wife taught at Parkland after she got her master's
9: back
23: in the day and loved the experience.
9: Yeah.
23: It's a really, really good place. Well, plus, it serves such a need.
9: Yeah.
23: It really does. It's affordable, fantastic education. And you might be 42. And starting over, but you can, it's just a remarkable gift here, and I want to make sure people understand what it is.
9: Yeah, we serve students from straight out of high school to those coming back to retool a career to those who later in life realize they have a passion for something and just want to experience something new.
23: There must be great stories of people that are 34, really kind of drifting, went to Parkland, got a direction, and are doing something fantastic.
9: Yeah, I mean, every year those stories abound, and this time of year, as we get close to the end of the year ceremony stuff, those come out, and we're excited to share all those, and have you help share them this year.
23: We're going to talk about the commencement at Parkland College, the greatest community college. Well, let me check the ranking. Stevie J, top community, Parkland, number one.
24: It's been like that
23: for a while. I haven't mentioned I just love Parkland. Anyway, coming right back with Mike Tramey. What is your title?
9: Vice President for Student Services.
24: Oh, very good.
23: But you're in charge of student discipline and stuff.
9: I have everything from discipline to athletics to the police to admissions to all kinds of fun stuff there.
23: Troy Daniels, is he still our police chief at Parkland?
9: Yes, he is. We are so fortunate to have Chief Daniels and his experience there.
23: It's just too bad he's not comfortable talking to people. people. He's a good guy.
9: He never a stranger.
23: He really hasn't. He was about to go into somebody's house, like with jackets and everything, people surrounding it. And Janet and I were on a walk. He said, "Hey, Steve," I'm going, "you got your back against the wall and you're talking to me? What the heck?" All right, be right back. 728. It's ESPN 93.5.
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26: Fox News, I'm CJ Papa. President Trump gearing up for his first trip to China since 2017. He will discuss the war in Iran, trade and other topics with China's President Xi Jinping. Meanwhile, the conflict in the Gulf is far from over. Kuwait blames Iran for a failed attack earlier this month on an island in the Middle East nation.
27: It detained four gunmen from Iran's Islamic Revolutionary Guard Corps trying to infiltrate an island just north of Kuwait City. And during the melee, one Kuwaiti soldier was injured.
26: Fox's Lucas Tomlinson in Dubai. The head of the World Health Organization says,
28: at the moment, there is no sign that we are seeing the start of a larger outbreak.
26: Spanish authorities confirming one new case today of a Spanish traveler on that Hantavirus cruise ship, bringing the total to 11 cases, including three people who died. 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
22: Here's a look at local news. A person hospitalized in serious condition after being stabbed multiple times in Champaign Saturday in the 1000 block of Crescent Drive. Once they arrived, officers found the 37-year-old victim with those wounds. Police and firefighters provided medical assistance until the victim could be transported. Muhammad, business owner, stepping up to support a local hairstylist battling cancer for the second time. Carly Bridgewater, a mother and stylist at Salon 105, recently diagnosed again their neighbor, Hive Honey BT, creating a special candle in her honor themed around healing and resilience. Owner Jessica Trevsger says she wanted to help Bridgewater as a fellow mom. Illinois lawmakers considering new measures aimed at stabilizing the state's child care workforce. As providers report ongoing staffing shortages, proposal would expand wage support programs and create a statewide recruitment initiative to help centers fill vacancies. 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
23: Well, they're brought to you by Route 45 Wayside. They do Sunday Fun Day. And this Sunday Fun Day from 1 to 4, the Fairly Dangerous. That's a band.
24: I like it.
23: 1 to 4 this Sunday, Route 45 Wayside in Pisotum. Here's Greg.
4: Here we go, everyone. Let's check weather for Champaign around and vicinity. Note the blowing dust advisory back into play on increasing south winds, further drying of at least a couple of inches of topsoil. So, blowing dust and reduced visibilities in open areas. And so, southwest winds get going 20 to 30, gust of 40 miles per hour. Increasing clouds for the afternoon. Highs to about 77, could tickle 80 south of Champaign County. Couple of showers, isolated thunderstorms around tonight, rainfall, and about half the area will see it, 10th to quarter inch expected. Clearing after midnight, it's cooled down to 55. That southwest wind will swing to the west-northwest at 15 to 25 miles per hour and gusty. Tomorrow, sunny, windy, cooler. Temperatures below average at 66 with a northwest to north wind, 15 to 25 and diminishing. Clearing tomorrow night, cooler, diminishing wind low down to 42. Sunny, seasonal, lighter wind at 70. The outlook on Thursday. This should be the last of the cool air surges with a big summer-like warm-up getting going later on into the week. Friday up to 76, a couple of showers and thunderstorms. 84 on Sunday into the 80s, scattered showers and thunderstorms Sunday and Monday. For TVJ Broadcasting, I'm meteorologist Greg Soldier.
23: Dr. Mike Tremey, Vice President of Student Services, will also be in charge of playing the tuba in the band. You do everything else.
9: We don't want that.
23: It is really a great little pomp and circumstance and have another graduating class from Parkland. And you have Dr. James Leonard doing the afternoon kind of medical graduation.
9: Right.
23: Why has Parkland gotten so good at medical?
9: Yeah, I mean, we serve such a community need to provide allied health and nursing students to feed such a great healthcare facility and community here within our 12 counties that Parkland serves. And so that has grown with the help of folks like Carl. And so when we decided to put in a first health professions ceremony and split into two versions from the single big one we used to have, Dr. Leonard seemed like a natural fit to kind of tell that message of what Parkland's impact to the local healthcare scene means.
23: And then I'm speaking to the, is it one of those you ran out of names?
9: No.
23: What is that? The last guy, we've asked everybody else, and they all said no. It's
24: Plan B, C, D. I mean, yeah. You're our first choice.
23: Well, yeah, exactly. What's your double C? Anyway, I'm honored because I love Parkland, and I'm just thrilled to do this, and made me think about a lot of things.
24: Yeah.
23: To try and get somewhere in my, I think you told me 90 minutes, somewhere in my 8-minute talk that they can hold.
9: Yeah, and we're just excited to have you share your kind of experience and life lessons. And every year the student body gets to hear from a great speaker, and this year will be no different.
24: There you go.
23: Thank you. Very kind of you. But you got tasked. Did you miss a meeting when you were told you're in charge of graduation?
24: That's right.
23: It's one of those, he's in South Carolina, so just give it to Mike.
9: Right. There you go. No, I've had that ever since I got into this role, and that's always been associated with our student services, naturally so. And it is, it's my favorite day of the year. I mean, we get to celebrate all the incredible accomplishments from our students, and we'll have over 500 walk across the stage between the two ceremonies. Wow. And it means so much to them and their families. Just what a wonderful and uplifting day.
23: How many will come? I mean, the Great Hall holds about 2,000.
9: Yeah, holds you, just shy of 2,000.
23: You wouldn't fill that up.
9: Oh, it'll be full for both ceremonies.
24: Yep. It I remember when Anna graduated as a nurse from Parkland, and we were like, whoa, we thought we'd have more choices on our street, on
23: eight?
24: Our seat.
23: And Anna went Parkland and was an outstanding student, is now a nurse.
24: Yep, and they had a pinning ceremony in the gym when she was getting in that zone, too. It was just a wonderful experience.
23: I didn't realize that. It's been a few years since we've been. We had a lot of graduations, fortunately, but that's like eight a family. That's pretty good support.
9: And we can't even fill the ticket requests we have. We could probably do a lot more, but
23: that's awesome.
9: But yeah, venue size, it makes sense for us, and so it's great to have that many people celebrate our students.
23: Well, it's really, really great whenever we can celebrate. And you know, of course, you're doing Thursday. That's a long day.
9: Yeah, Thursday we have three ceremonies. We have honors convocation where we celebrate our best and brightest at 11. Then the health profession ceremony at 2 p.m. where you mentioned Dr. Leonard will speak. And then the arts and sciences and career and technical ceremony will be at 7 where we get to have you kick us off with a great speech.
24: Yes.
23: Looking forward to that. By the way, Dr. Leonard came and did a guest sports casting for me once. And this is how smart he is. He brought donuts.
24: Mm.
23: And you know what? I remember it.
24: Always a good choice.
23: What a smart... The fact that I would remember Dr. Leonard came in, did sports, and brought donuts.
24: Yes.
23: He said, he's kind of a Chicago accent. Yeah. You know, he said, I thought all you radio guys like donuts.
24: It's true. I mean, who doesn't?
23: No,
9: if you can get a doctor to bring you donuts, you've done something right there. So.
24: Exactly.
23: A good guy. All right, so we'll celebrate Parkland and U of I courses coming up.
9: Yep.
23: And that's always a big weekend here in Champaign-Urbana. And just this stadium. You ever been to Memorial Stadium for the... graduation?
9: Yeah, I have a couple of times, and you know, when I graduated from there, it was in State Farm Center, then Assembly Hall. Now it's with some stadium elements.
23: Was your college? It must have been in these, because they can do all in the Memorial Stadium. They do the whole thing if you want.
9: Yeah, they had it. They had two large college ceremonies there, and then the departments were broken down.
23: What department were you in?
9: I was a political science undergrad.
23: No kidding.
9: From the U of I. So yeah, a long, long time ago. We won't put that year on it. But.
23: Why weren't you like a consultant for a president or something? You could have done that.
9: I don't know. I was one of those weird kids. I loved math, too. So I had a math minor and a political science major, and I did a lot of quantitative stuff.
24: Interesting.
23: What's in Lebanon, Illinois?
9: Yeah, Lebanon, where I grew up.
23: And by the way, on the camera, you look 6'11".
24: Right.
23: We had to point it out.
24: It's the angle.
23: You're like 6'2 or 3, aren't you?
9: Yeah, somewhere around there.
23: Yeah. All right. Yeah. So Lebanon, Illinois, that's a smart town, small town, isn't it?
9: Yeah, a little small town, little farm community, but it sits right nestled then on a very vibrant Scott Air Force Base. So very similar to what Chanute was for this area. We had Scott Air Force Base down there. And then you had the farm element, you had the base element, and then you had a little bit of an urban element coming out of St. Louis, you know. And so it was kind of a neat mix of individuals that I grew up with.
23: First Cardinal player you really loved?
9: Ooh, my first Cardinal love, and I'm going to say because then he bolted, but I was a Keith Hernandez fan.
23: Oh, he was baseman really
9: too,
23: good.
9: And
23: he went on and won World Series with the Mets too, didn't he?
9: Yeah, unfortunately.
23: Why did he leave St. Louis?
9: Well,
23: did he get traded or was it money? Or?
9: They gave him a lot of money, I think. They put that super team together around Dwight Gooden and Daryl Strawberry and Keith Hernandez and that bunch back in the late 80s.
24: Really, you probably went in the Mac Attack days.
9: Yeah.
24: And
9: I saw a lot of McGuire games there. And
23: did you ever see one of the 70 that he hit?
9: I did.
23: Wow.
9: Several of them that
23: did
9: year
23: you?
9: We were there.
24: Great.
23: Awesome.
9: Yeah.
23: And isn't it amazing? And I think the Cardinals have done this a long time. It's like Grandma Emma will seat me.
9: Right.
23: A lot of the older people are doing the ushering,
9: yes.
23: And they're so kind and sweet. Uh-huh. It really sets a nice culture.
9: It does. It does. And those ballparks, Bush 1, 2, whatever, have just been great places to catch games and a lot of childhood memories there. That's
23: now you're
9: sure.
23: In a political correct kind of position. Do you want to say anything about the Cub fans or no?
9: Oh, I unfortunately live with one that I married,
23: so
9: I have to watch my P's and Q's on that one.
23: Well, anyway, I've worked with the Cardinals since, you know, the late 90s, and they just treat you so well. And I was real happy. I was a Cub fan growing up, and I kind of switched. And I got it from my brother pretty good. You can't do that. He said, they can be your backup. I said, I've been working with the Cardinals, kind of a businessy thing. I'm so happy we have them.
9: Right.
23: It's a real good thing for our radio. And so I kind of got into the Cardinals and watching them and everything else. But now the only team I can find are the Cubs. They're the only ones free on Marquee.
24: Right.
23: So I'm kind of watching them again.
9: Yeah, this whole days of streaming and stuff has really
23: turned the average. I don't want to pay $99, Mike.
24: I know. Frustrating.
9: I'm with you.
24: You can always watch it at PS. 1609
23: was let Eric pay it, right? Eric Meyer will pay the money. Anyway, it's really fun. So Belleville, and Diane found an airport in Belleville. Is that
24: mm-hmm.
9: the Yeah, there's a little airport down there they built 15, 20 years ago that serves like
23: some
9: Florida and that kind of thing.
24: Go to Mascoutah, O'Fallon, and it's right there.
9: It's
24: awesome.
23: I never knew that it was even there.
9: Yeah, it's another option. I mean, we've got so many great airports close that if you can't find air travel out of this area, you're not trying
23: hard
9: enough.
23: You got it going on. All right, Dr. Mike Tramey, thank you for the invite to Thursday. I'm looking forward to it. And truly am honored. I'm a big fan of Parkland. I think
9: we're so excited to have you. Thank you for serving Parkland and its students, and we appreciate all you do.
23: Well, thank you. I really appreciate that. Mike Tramey of Parkland.
9: We're so excited to have you. Thank you for serving Parkland and its

0: But other than that, yeah.
1: So good job.
2: Anyway, Parkland, we love you. Hey, listen, Mike, thank you for coming in.
0: Yeah, pleasure. Thank you.
2: And
0: thank
2: we'll
0: you
2: see you on me. Thursday.
0: Okay. Yeah, look forward
2: to it. Try on Festival Theater, I've been instructed. And just kind of park. I don't know.
0: Yeah, we'll get you in there. We'll have you get y'all taken care of, get y'all set up, and then 7 o'clock it's go time.
2: Okay, we'll be ready. Thank you, Mike.
0: Perfect.
2: Dr. Mike Tramey, he is the Vice President of Student Services. I just am a huge fan of Parkland. Did I say that?
1: I'm glad.
2: I am. I truly, it's a genuine thing.
1: It'll come through as the commencement speaker on Thursday night at Cranert.
2: Very honored. And Christian, my oldest triplet, went through the Parkland Pathways playing golf.
1: Mm-hmm.
2: First engineer to ever do that.
1: Hmm.
2: There's nobody that does engineering and athletics.
1: Right.
2: It's really hard. Anyway, he went through 2 years with Corbin Siebens, and a wonderful experience doing that. And again, wow, 2 years of, because he was on scholarship. It just, I can't tell you how, go price all the colleges you want.
1: Right.
2: And say, well, why wouldn't I do 2 years at the greatest community college in the world.
1: And the young ones can get in on this, too, with the college
2: high school kids. No, I didn't. I mean, a lot of people...
1: I know Gabby did a pathway to ISU and took some classes because she was going into the Illinois Army National Guard.
2: Yeah.
1: She was going to miss the beginning of her ISU semester and didn't want to fall that far behind, so she took some classes in her senior year early. So
2: no, you can start high school, right? I
1: mean, yeah.
2: Heck
1: yeah.
2: And you can get a lot of credits doing that stuff.
0: Yeah, a lot of our students come out of high school with 15, 20 credits.
2: Wow.
1: Mm-hmm.
0: I mean, you know, you're talking almost a year's worth of credits out
1: right.
0: of the way.
1: And why not?
0: Your expenses by a year.
1: Especially those beginning classes that you have to take, those electorates or whatever.
0: Mm-hmm.
1: I mean, it would made sense for us.
2: I just know chemistry in a class of 16 is better than 200.
0: Oh, there is no doubt about that.
2: I mean, you need some help.
0: Yeah. With people who are professional teachers that are passionate about what they do and aren't having other interests like research and that kind of thing, dilute some of their attention. And so we'll put our teachers up against anybody. They're incredible faculty.
2: Bill Starkle? Was that the man?
0: That's who started.
2: He started the
1: Starkle Planetarium.
0: Yeah.
1: It's awesome.
2: Yeah. Yep.
1: Yeah, I love to see shows there. And the automotive area and that
2: the whole
1: mechanics to learn.
2: Mike Rowe push of going out and making coin.
0: Right.
2: You don't think you can make money as an auto mechanic? Think again.
1: Heck yeah.
2: I know two people bringing in $100 mm-hmm. an hour, Mike.
0: Yeah. And
2: that's $200,000 because they're really good at water pumps.
0: Right.
2: And they're fixed the first time in 90 minutes, that kind of thing.
0: Yeah. I mean,
2: it's unbelievable. No, it's
0: between mechanics and construction folks working in the trades. And,
1: yes, all kinds of apprenticeship
0: people making
1: programs.
0: Great livings. With whatever they
1: driving
0: want to
1: the
0: do.
1: Trucks
0: yeah.
1: and getting your
0: CDL license.
1: CDL?
0: Yeah.
2: No, it's cool. They'll teach me how to drive a truck at Parkland.
1: Yeah.
0: Well, they can. I'm not into that, but if you we got the program for you if you
1: yeah.
0: want to do that, Steve.
1: Yeah.
2: I've talked to Gelfrex Trucking about this and I told him I can drive
1: do
2: that thing.
1: Do some recruitment.
2: But I would give it up when I got on the ramp. I'd say I'm done. I'm not going into town with this thing. You kidding?
0: I drove buses at one time in my career, and I have no interest in driving anything that large
2: anymore.
0: Bus
2: or bus?
0: The buses we took the athletic teams around in, that kind of stuff.
2: Oh, the little mini guys?
0: Mini ones and 30-passenger
2: ones.
0: You
2: did the 30-passenger?
0: Yeah.
2: Did you have to have a CDL for
0: yeah.
2: that?
0: Yeah. So I have my CDL, but I just have no interest in driving anything that big these days.
2: Oh,
0: so.
2: I mean, come on, man. Mike Tramey, we appreciate your time, my friend.
0: Thank you, sir.
1: Take care.
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6: Hello again, everyone. Let's check weather. Free Central Illinois, Champaign, Urbana vicinity. Sunshine will fade behind increasing clouds this afternoon. But note that increasing southwest wind, 20 to 30, gusts of 40 miles per hour. In open areas, watch for some blowing gusts and reduced visibility. Highs to about 77. Well, bottom out tonight at 55, so mild tonight, but a couple of showers, isolated thunderstorms around perhaps about 40 to 50% of the area. Clearing after midnight, that southwest wind, 15 to 25 miles per hour. We'll swing to the west-northwest before midnight. Tomorrow, sunny, windy, cooler. Northwest to north winds at 15 to 25 and gusty. So the windy weather pattern continues on. Highs tomorrow at 66. Bottoming out in the lower 40s for tomorrow night with diminishing wind and clear skies for the day on Thursday. Sunshine, seasonal highs, lighter wind, the high around 70. Warm-up gets underway Friday with maybe a stray shower or thunderstorm both morning and late afternoon at 76. Warm weather with highs up to 84 on Saturday. A couple of scattered showers and thunderstorms Sunday and Monday. High temperature still into the 80s. Drier air, slightly cooler, but still warm Tuesday, Wednesday next week with highs right around 80. For CVT Broadcasting, I'm Ido.
4: Thank you, buddy. Appreciate it very much. 752. Dr. Todd Likens is a veterinarian at Mattis and Kirby Pet Pro.
7: My Riggy boy, my grand doggy, got groomed with this purple bandana and this flowers all around. It's like he's sitting in a field. How do you do that?
8: Hey, we got trade secrets there, you know? It's like something you might, we've got all these different people, little things they can do with the pictures these days.
7: It's pretty cool.
8: I'll tell you that the gals have more fun doing that than anything else. I hear all these weird noises over there as they try to get the dogs to smile and look at them.
4: No, it's AI, man. You can do so much with AI. Is that involved now in veterinarians? I mean, AI?
8: Oh, absolutely.
4: Yeah?
8: Yeah. You know, one of my, programs is when we're doing the exams, it records the exam and, of course, it comes up with the notes of what we talked about. It's really interesting how it can filter out just the chatter. And at the end, it'll give me, these are rule outs. It's actually trying to help me make a diagnosis on things. These are things you rule out. My blood machine, you know, I do blood, and it'll say, oh, these are things you ought to consider based on what we're seeing. So it's amazing how little helpful hints you get anymore.
4: I have been very happy because you recommended it, Embrace Insurance for Pets. Because things have gotten pretty high in veterinarian world, but when we started, you know, insurance, a little Mosey, a little Lovey. Now Lovey's 11 and Mosey's 6, and we started out, it was $34 a month for both of them. Well, now they've just billed me for $2,500 for the year, and I don't think I can do that. It just blew up. I don't know what the actual insurance on dogs are, but wow.
8: Well, yeah, the whole field, fees in our field is just gone nuts, you know? Not only the pharmaceuticals, because a lot of them are, you know, based on oil and they're made overseas and tariffs and things like that. But just the fees, the new grads are making what I didn't, making about 10 times more than what I made when I graduated. So that has to be factored in. And the fact that corporations, they have to make money for their shareholders. Everybody's got pieces of the pie anymore, and everything's just gone through the roof.
4: Yeah. So it's a phenomenon over the last decade or so.
8: Exactly. Very much so.
4: Yeah.
8: I wish I could see it slowing down, but I don't see it yet.
4: Well, it's you know, whatever it is, it is. I mean, but it has been something that has certainly changed with insurances. And people saying, insurance for pets? Yeah, actually, they're there. And I would recommend Embrace because I think they're very kind and very good. But boy, it, like everything, you pay more money for some of the things you have to buy. So it's just how it works, man.
8: The fact is, you know, I would not be at all, if say one of your kids fell out the street, got hit by a car and had a broken leg and some stuff, I mean, a $10,000 bill would not be shocking.
4: No, I would not be shocked at all. And I think it's $1,000 deductible, and you can get as much coverage as you'd like now these days.
8: Right.
4: In any event, how are the herd reacting to the new place? Are they all happy, or?
8: Well, they're on guard duty. I tell you, we'll take some squirrels out here, you know, and the deer, makes like, yeah, the deer have contempt for them. So it's. We're having a good time with nature out here.
4: I bet. So do the deer know there's a fence or not?
8: Yeah, they do. They actually, not like the old place where they used to come up to the fence and play with them. We haven't got that far yet, but they feel safe grazing out there with the dogs barking at them. You know, 16 dogs barking at one deer is, you know, a little scary.
4: All right. How can people connect with Dr. Todd Likens?
8: All right. We're always like the text line because we can do it so much faster. 217-355-5051.
4: Appreciate your time, Todd, always.
8: All right.
4: Dr. Todd Likens, veterinarian, pet pro, Madison, Kirby, and Champaign. Okay, 7:57. Got the news coming up. Indiana University got to go to the White House.
7: Oh,
4: 15 of the players were not there because they're in training camp. 15
7: okay.
4: Hoosiers went to the NFL training camp.
7: Wow.
4: That's pretty impressive. Now, they haven't made the team, but they're a lot of them trying out. And, of course.
7: And we're talking about football?
4: We're talking about Indiana University national champion.
7: Oh, yeah.
4: It's Kurt Cignetti. Here's the question. How tall is Kurt Cignetti?
7: 6'4".
4: He was towering over Donald Trump. I mean, he looked like.
7: Do you know? Should I look it up?
4: Are you guessing?
7: I'm guessing.
4: I think you might be right, because I thought Donald Trump has shrunk. We all shrink. I think Donald used to be 6'3".
7: I feel like I looked that up before.
4: I think Cignetti, but it was so interesting because Donald.
7: He's 64.
4: He's a pretty tall man, actually.
7: 6'3".
4: Yeah. I think Donald has, we all shrink. Isn't that interesting? So if you used to be 5'10", and you're older, you're 5'8",
7: mm-hmm.
4: or 9".
7: Mm-hmm.
4: And I would bet Donald Trump's 6'1", now, instead of 6'2". But Cignetti was, I thought, a lot taller. Anyway, they're standing next to each other.
7: I see that.
4: And he's got Cignetti's got his arms folded. Mm-hmm. I mean, they're like touching.
7: I know.
4: And he's looking at the script while he's reading it.
7: Right.
4: And Donald Trump said he should be the coach of the decade. I mean, that's how good he's been.
7: Nice.
4: I don't believe that anything like this has ever happened in football in college before, where you're taking a 3-9 football team and 2 years later winning a national title and losing along the way, what, 3 games in 3 years? I mean, it's like this can't happen.
7: Right.
4: You can't do that fast. I think the first year, I think he's been there 2 years, and they've lost twice, I think. They've lost to head coach
7: since 2023.
4: 24, 25, this is 26. So he's been there 2 seasons, mm-hmm. and he was in the football playoffs, and then he won the national title undefeated. They went 16-0.
7: Unbelievable.
4: They beat us 63-whatever. I mean, it was, we don't play him this year. I think that's probably good.
7: Yeah.
4: Because I think they're ranked number one. Preseason number one Indiana.
7: I wouldn't doubt it.
4: Unbelievable. And, you know, it was just hard to believe this until it wasn't. And then you're going, my goodness, how you can't go undefeated in your second year from the worst football program in the Big Ten was Indiana. It's just off the charts.
7: Speaking of football, Cam Wagner chose Oregon.
4: Yep.
7: Just so, you know, I know how that evolved in case you were wondering.
4: That's the Saint Joe Ogden, 6'6", 300-pound offensive tackle.
7: Mm-hmm.
4: Good luck to him. Really. Right. I mean, it's great. It's an awesome school. It's an awful long way from home. I don't know how you're going to have many family there except maybe people that aren't working.
7: Mm-hmm.
4: Grandfather, Stan Winkie and his wife. I would think it's just going to be hard. But it's a great program. They're top 10. They could win a national title. All right, time for the news. That's Diane Ducey.
7: Good morning.
4: I'm Stevie J, and it's 8 o'clock. 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
9: Inflation rises again. I'm Dave Anthony, Fox News. Because of the surge in oil and at the gas pump, the consumer price index rose 0.6% last month, and the annual rate jumped up in April, too.
10: Year over year, 3.8%. That's just a little bit hotter than we expected. We were looking for 3.7, and it's much higher than the 3.3 we got the month prior.
9: Fox Business Network Cheryl Cassonia's oil prices rise again this morning, up 3%, with no end in sight to the Iran conflict after the president said the ceasefire is on life support, calling Iran's counterproposal garbage. With U.S. blockade around Iran's ports still in place, he'll today go to China, which relies heavily on Iran's oil. Interior Secretary Doug Burgum just told Fox.
11: The U.S. economy is strong. China's economy is faltering. It's just a great spot, and President Trump's leadership's putting us in a great place to come out on top.
9: The War Secretary's at the Capitol testifying at a House hearing before also going to the Senate later.
12: This department remains laser-focused on increasing lethality and survivability of our fighting force from the front lines. The factory floors.
9: And as Fox's Jennifer Griffin reports from the Capitol, Pete Hegseth is pushing a $1.5 trillion military budget next year.
13: A 44% increase from a year ago. With the Iran war as a backdrop and concerns from lawmakers that the Pentagon is not being honest about what the war has cost so far, expect heated questioning.
9: 18 passengers taken from the hantavirus stricken cruise ship remain isolated in the U.S., most in Nebraska, none showing symptoms there. Of the two in quarantine in Atlanta, one had mild symptoms. It's primary day in two states, West Virginia and Nebraska, where the polls just opened, and one race getting the most attention for a House seat. Democrats hope to flip from red to blue.
14: GOP Rep. Don Bacon is not seeking re-election, and where millions of dollars in out-of-state money has been spent by several Democrats, including ugly primary battles between leading hopefuls John Kavanaugh and Denise Powell. President Trump-backed Brinker Harding is running unopposed on the Republican side.
9: That's Jeff Manasso. 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
9: The Supreme Court's busy this week on big issues with a decision that could help Alabama join other Republican-led states with congressional redistricting to redo maps drawn using race as a major factor. Another Supreme Court decision keeps a controversial abortion pill in place for now.
17: Women across the country can still get mifepristone at pharmacies and by mail while U.S. Supreme Court justices decide if it should be limited. A Louisiana lawsuit not only questioned how safe the drug is, but also how it's made available by prescription. A federal appeals court suspended access as the case worked through the courts. The U.S. Supreme Court's order from Justice Samuel Alito allowed access until the justices assessed the arguments. Abortion opponents continue to sue the Food and Drug Administration, saying it's not taking drug safety into account. A Supreme Court decision could come later this week. Grinnell Scott, Fox News.
9: Of course, the court famously ruled in 2022 states can limit or ban abortions. Now an update on a drunk driving case out of New Jersey involving a famous hockey player who was killed.
18: Sean Higgins' attorneys argue the grand jury was presented with inaccurate evidence about his blood alcohol level when he drove into Johnny and Matthew Gaudreau riding their bikes in Oldmans Township, New Jersey in August of 2024, 0.087% above the legal limit. They say the blood was mishandled and clotting, and that the test subsequently used on plasma, not whole blood, should have been converted down to 0.075, below the legal limit. Prosecutors say the chemist did the calculation and Higgins was legally impaired. The judge says this can all be presented as evidence for a jury to decide and denies the request to dismiss aggravated manslaughter and reckless vehicular homicide charges. No trial date's been set. There's another hearing next month. Chris Foster, Fox News.
9: On Wall Street, stock futures are mixed after the inflation report. In the NBA playoffs, defending champion Oklahoma City knocked out the LA Lakers to advance to the Western Conference Finals. Cleveland beat Detroit to tie that series. I'm Dave Anthony, and this is Fox News.
19: Here's a look at local news. Illinois lawmakers considering new measures aimed at stabilizing the state's child care workforce. As providers report ongoing staffing shortages, proposal would expand wage support programs and create a statewide recruitment initiative to help centers fill vacancies. A person hospitalized in serious condition after being stabbed multiple times in Champaign Saturday in the 1000 block of Crescent Drive. Once they arrived, officers found the 37-year-old victim with those wounds. Police and firefighters provided medical assistance until the victim could be transported. Muhammad business owner stepping up to support a local hairstylist battling cancer for the second time. Carly Bridgewater, a mother and stylist at Salon 105, recently diagnosed again their neighbor, Hive Honey BT, creating a special candle in her honor themed around healing and resilience. Owner Jessica Trevsger says she wanted to help Bridgewater as a fellow mom. You're locally up to date from the Stevie J Broadcasting Newsroom. I'm Jim Miller.
4: Well, news brought to you by Watts Copy Systems. 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
7: Mm-hmm.
4: Watts Copy Systems, 217-352-0428. 8 o'clock hour, now 8:06. Meteorologist Greg Sollier has been hanging around up early this morning once again on this Tuesday, May 12th. And getting ready for all the graduation, Parkland Thursday, and then the University of Illinois this weekend. And then guess what? We can go to campus.
20: What?
4: Yeah. Go to campus and park.
20: That's right. As in being able to motor through.
4: Yes. Mm-hmm. I go up 4th Street to CrossFit at 5th and University, and I generally do go through campus when the kids are here, but I try not to get at the top of the hour.
7: Yeah.
4: Because they're shuffling between classes. And you just be patient. That's all.
7: Boy, it looks
20: sometimes
7: like a beautiful
20: herding
7: day.
20: Cattle, right? Or cats.
4: Yeah, that's right.
7: Right. It looks like it's going to be up to, 75 or 55 now? It's nice.
20: Yeah.
4: Oh, beautiful. Yeah.
20: And the breeze, which will be the story today, southeast at 17. We'll be doubling that as the day we're
4: on. Oh, man. Okay.
20: Yeah.
4: Is this windy forever? Why would we be so windy this spring?
20: Just the general setup of the atmosphere, wide-ranging temperatures, that makes the wind blow faster as you try to balance out pressures in the hemisphere, and sometimes we're able to kind of marry up the same component of the wind, whether it's out of the west or southwest or north, with some semblance of middle-level wind, and you kind of bring that momentum down and helps to accelerate the winds here closer to the ground.
4: Is it?
20: Would be the short and simple version of it.
4: Is it going to be kind of the summer, too, you think?
20: Not necessarily. No. I think. Well, you know, around some of these thunderstorm outbreaks, sure, but the general summertime setup tends to, you know, the wind pattern tends to relax because you don't have the range of temperatures across the hemisphere. And sometimes we get under these warm, hot ridges, and you kind of compress the atmosphere, and that generally means little in the way of any widespread wind. So hopefully, that also gets drying and firming to a point where you worry about the next rain system when it's going to come along. So we think lesser wind is the bottom line going forward into summertime.
4: Oh, well, they're brought to you by Busey for over 158 years. It's Busey, meteorologist Greg Sollier, with a look now at what we got to look forward to, sir.
20: Yeah, we have a wind, not a wind advisory, but a blowing dust advisory in effect through Champaign, Vermilion County, down through Coles County and west northwest, all the way out to about Galesburg. Some field work going on. It's an area that has seen, the drought pattern has eased itself, but topsoils have begun to dry out and get some of that wind going, the turning over the fields, et cetera, so forth and so on of late, and hence we'll keep an eye on reduced visibilities. But we should be able to get some of these muddy rain showers to come through the area. area, which are in sprinkle fashion around Des Moines, a little steadier north of I-80 up into Wisconsin, and points north and northeast from there. And after that, the weather pattern turns more summer-like, to say the least. We need some of that warmth into the soils, but we'll start clamoring here towards the holiday when the organized rains return. That might be a conundrum going forward here in the weeks to come. Heading towards a high today on average of about 77, some spots south of maybe or just here in the final Sydney area up around 80, with an increase in clouds as the day wears on and an increase in that south and southwesterly wind as the late morning and afternoon wears on, gust of 40 miles per hour. A couple of showers, thunderstorms, half the year I'll see the rainfall tonight, muddy raindrops, dawn temperatures down around 55 with clearing after midnight. Sunny, windy, cooler tomorrow at 66, we'll bottom out near 40 tomorrow night, and then a sunny seasonal high near 70 with lighter wind for the day Thursday, up to 76 and a couple of showers, thunderstorms Friday. We're dry Saturday, but Saturday through early next week, at least warmer weather at 84 on Saturday. A couple of scattered showers and thunderstorms Sunday, Monday, partly sunny otherwise. Lots of dry hours at 85 Sunday, 84 on Monday, and into the 80-degree range for Tuesday of next week as well. 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
4: All right, 812, ESPN 93.5. Good to have you listening on this beautiful morning. Windy, but it has been windy a lot. Now, I'm kind of getting used to it a little bit, I think.
7: Yeah.
4: So there's all of that. All right, so at the White House yesterday, whatever Indiana Hoosier was available, I forgot his first name. Quarterback Mendoza.
7: Yeah.
4: He was with the Raiders doing his training stuff.
7: Freddie.
4: So.
7: Huh? Freddie?
4: Red?
7: No.
4: Hopefully we forget. No, I have no idea. He's going to be... I don't know if he'll start for the Raiders. I think it'd be smart if he did not. They got Kirk Cousins.
7: Fernando
4: Mendoza.
7: I knew it was an F.
4: Tremendous year.
7: Yeah.
4: So anyway, so it's Donald Trump talking with Kurt Cignetti and the whole team. They were outside, and a lot of Hoosier fans showed up as well.
23: I believe it's Kurt Cignetti has turned out to be, I think he's the coach of the last decade, because he took a team, nobody knew him, nobody knew the team, and he ended up taking this team all the way. People were betting against you all the way, Kurt. He took over in 2023 following a really bleak 3-9 season and immediately set a tone that few people have seen, I think, in the history of college football. At the National Signing Day press conference in 2023, shortly after joining Indiana, Kurt was asked how he communicates his vision to recruits. And he said, it's pretty simple. I win. I just know how to win. That's a very cocky guy. I don't like people like that. I like this guy. Just 2 years later, he brought home the national championship. So, you know, when you do that stuff, you have to be able to produce when you act that way. Muhammad Ali used to get up there and, you know, over the years, I've seen people that did it better than Muhammad Ali. The problem is they couldn't fight properly. They lost. You can't do that and lose, right? But very special coach, I'll tell you that. I just got to know him a little bit backstage, and he's a winner. Every player on this team shared their coach's winning mindset, and they executed with unbelievable skill.
4: No question. It was just, again, I think Kurt Cignetti ruined it for every coach. He did in 2 years. You won. Well, you can too. No. First year at Indiana, what were they? 12-2? I think they lost to the national title winner eventually. And Notre Dame, I think they lost those two games. And then they didn't lose last year.
7: Mm-hmm.
4: It is off the chart. I've never seen anything like this.
7: So I see that Fernando Mendoza, the Las Vegas Raiders quarterback, said earlier he wouldn't be able to attend. I got to prove myself. I can't miss practice. I don't know anything official. I don't have a calendar. I just wouldn't. As a rookie, yeah. I think that's a good look.
4: Well, they had 1,500.
7: And I want to serve my teammates. I don't know if that'd be accomplishing that goal.
4: So. They are in the training stuff, and it's only May, but
7: right.
4: They'll be playing games here in a couple of months, preseason stuff. But anyway, no, it's 15 other guys didn't make it either. So, and apparently, Fernando Mendoza called the president. They did have a chat.
7: Okay.
4: So it was a cool day. When you get to go to the White House, you ought to go to the White House. It shouldn't be. I protest. Trump's Nazi. Now, I hope not. He represents the presidency of the United States.
7: Right.
4: Take your opportunity. They got to go to the Oval Office and shake his hand.
7: Absolutely.
4: That's just cool.
7: What an honor.
4: It really, really is. So it was a great day. And you know, they had a kind of an alternative football league in the 1980s. Anybody remember the USFL? The USFL, my college roommate actually played in the USFL, and it was a pro team. Jim Kelly, the great future Buffalo Bills quarterback, played in the USFL. Jack Pardee, who used to be the Bear coach, linebacker for the Bears, he was a coach in the USFL. And Donald Trump was the owner of the New Jersey Generals. They were the New Jersey Generals, and he got a guy named Herschel Walker to play for him, and they're still friends today, and Herschel ran for U.S. Senate, in fact. But anyway, so Donald Trump knows a lot about sports. He likes the WWE stuff. He likes all this boxing.
7: Mm-hmm.
4: But he's not dumb when it comes to sports. He's really into it and was the owner of the New Jersey Generals. But that's history from like the early 80s, I think. So, yeah, he was all around sports and all the ownership stuff. All right, 817, ESPN 93.5. We're going to check your weather forecast. We'll do that coming up with Greg again. Just want to let you know, windy and warm today. I think it's near 75, 80.
7: That's right. Right now it's 55, up to 75 is our high today. But Andre Pallante to the mound for our St. Louis Cardinals here on ESPN 93.5 with an 8:40 start. They're out at Oakland.
4: Mm-hmm.
7: And across the hallway here at Stevie J Broadcasting, we have the Cubs at Atlanta with a 6:15 first pitch.
4: Yeah, Atlanta's
7: on US
4: good. There's about the same record as the Cubs. Atlanta's real good.
7: Colin Ray on the mound.
4: Okay. By the way, they're not playing in Oakland. They actually state capital. They're playing in a AAA ball club.
7: Yeah, we don't really.
4: It's in Sacramento.
7: Talk about where the A's are. They going to be the A's still?
4: Las Vegas A's? I don't know.
7: Okay.
4: Las Vegas Athletics. Their stadium is being built out in Las Vegas, where Oakland has officially moved, and they're playing in Sacramento. I think Sacramento little leagues AAA ballparks about 8,000 people.
7: Mm-hmm.
4: So I'm sure they'll have a 8,000
7: You're right.
4: people.
7: Yep. Sutter Heath Park in West Sacramento.
4: Yeah, so they get
7: 2027.
4: Wow. Man, they're building these multi-billion dollar stadiums.
7: $1.5 billion
4: All
7: with 30,000 seats coming their way with a retractable roof Las Vegas on the Strip. Scheduled to open in 2028.
4: 30,000? Wrigley holds 40. Why so little?
7: I don't know. Maybe. I don't know.
4: Okay. make a Scalper's Haven out
7: right.
4: there.
7: Right. It could be that they just want to create
4: what
7: excitement and you got to get a seat. I don't know.
4: That doesn't make any sense. Spend $1.5 billion and not have enough seats for people in Las Vegas. There'd probably be a lot of people
7: Maybe
4: who go.
7: Maybe it's a tight little area on the Strip there. I don't know.
4: Interesting. All right. Not my business. Don't care. Whatever. Do whatever you want out there. ESPN 93.5. 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
6: So we'll get everyone. Let's check weather for Champaign-Urbana and vicinity. Note the blowing dust advisory back into play on increasing south winds, further drying of at least top couple of inches of topsoil. So blowing dust and reduced visibilities in open areas as those southwest winds get going 20 to 30, gust of 40 miles per hour, increasing clouds for the afternoon. Highs to about 77, could tickle 80 south of Champaign County. Couple of showers, isolated thunderstorms around tonight. Rainfall at about half the area. You'll see it, tenth to quarter inch expected. Clearing after midnight. Windy night is cooled down to 55. That southwest wind will swing to the west-northwest at 15 to 25 miles per hour and gusty. Tomorrow, sunny, windy, cooler. Temperatures below average at 66 with a northwest to north wind, 15 to 25 and diminishing. Clearing tomorrow night, cooler. Diminishing wind low down to 42. Sunny, seasonal, lighter wind and 70. The outlook on Thursday. This should be the last of the cool air surges with a big summer-like warm-up getting going later on into the week. Friday up to 76. A couple of showers and thunderstorms. 84 on Sunday into the 80s. Scattered showers, thunderstorms Sunday and Monday. 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
0: I'm Taylor Riggs, and this is the Fox Business Report.
1: Inflation rose last month. It was expected to increase, but the annual pace was even hotter than anticipated. The Consumer Price Index rose 0.6% from March to April, up 0.4% for core CPI, excluding food and energy. The CPI for the year ending in April rose 3.8%, up 2.8% for core CPI on an annual basis. Both annual readings were higher than forecast. As expected, eBay's board has rejected GameStop's $56 billion takeover proposal. Among other reasons, it questions financing for the deal. Sportswear company Under Armour lost money in its recent quarter on weaker demand in North America. Its international business improved. CEO Kevin Plank says Under Armour's working to reset the business. That's your Fox Business Report. I'm Jenny Coselda, invested in you.
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4: A little emotional here. Sorry. Claire, are you there?
27: I'm back.
4: So honored you named your son middle name after me.
27: What? Another day in the world. This is a Patrick J for us.
4: Yeah, but Patrick J for Stevie J. Thank you. So seriously honored. It's our friend Claire Clark. Visit Indy.com. Congratulations, Patrick J. Clark.
27: Yes,
4: and so,
27: he's a cutie coming up on 4 months.
4: Oh,
7: nice.
4: Man. So what? How is it? Forget Visit Indy. What? How is your baby?
7: Right.
4: I mean, this is our priority now. It's all about Patrick J, his future in professional sports or violin or whatever it's going to be. This is, what is it like? Tell me your emotions.
27: Oh, the emotions are high, but so great. Being a mother is awesome. Loved my first Mother's Day weekend.
4: Oh,
27: Yeah, just raising a little one. It's great.
4: Okay. Well,
7: you're getting a little sleep here and there.
27: Yes, we had a good night's sleep last night, so it's just day by day, you know. They change every day, and so do their sleep habits, but it's been awesome.
4: Do you see the changes that quick? I mean, they do change every
27: day. Oh, it's wild.
4: Well, any smiles? Yeah, any wild. Smiles yet?
27: Smiles, some small giggles. We haven't broke through on a big laugh just yet, but I think we're close.
4: So happy for you. What a blessing. I'm so happy for you, Killer.
7: Yeah, my little Hudson James even rolled over inside the last few weeks. So he's getting on his tummy and sleeping a little better. But, you know, we got to watch it because it's back to sleep these days and all that.
27: Yes.
4: So great. Well, I guess you do have a job. So visit Indy. So talk to me. I mean, we had the Grand Prix. That was cool. So there's something always going on in Indianapolis, huh?
27: There is, but you know, the month of May is the best month of the year in Indiana, and so we are excited that racing is back. We had a successful Grand Prix race this weekend, and this coming weekend is qualifying for the 110th running of the Indy 500.
4: 110, that is phenomenal.
7: That's
4: awesome. How fast did they do on the backstretch 110 years ago? 50? I mean, where were they going?
27: Right.
4: I can't imagine. Yeah.
27: The evolution of the car and just the racing is just very, very impressive. And this year, it being a huge anniversary year, the theme is United We Race, and you'll see a lot of traditions and connections to also America's 250 as we celebrate that this summer. So it's going to be a very patriotic month in Indianapolis.
4: And so people, it still shocks me that anybody goes to a 450,000-person event. That's amazing. It's just amazing to me.
27: Largest single-day sporting event. So if you're coming to Indy this month, of course you can come this weekend for qualifying. Tickets start at $35. And the race is yet to be announced as sold out. So there are still tickets available. And of course we have Carb Day on that Friday the 22nd. We have Legends Day. And then the race day itself on May 24th. So just in a couple weekends, tickets are still available. And if you come down to the track, you also got to get to the IMS Museum. It is just amazing and full of Indy history when it comes to racing.
7: Yes.
4: What I want to know, I want a head count on porta potties.
27: Thousands. I always love seeing what they find in the infield the day after the race. That usually goes wild across social media.
7: Yes.
4: Yeah, I don't know what... Well,
7: wow.
4: Can you imagine? Okay, you're head of the porta potty pickup at this address in Indianapolis.
7: Oh,
4: I don't know where
7: gosh.
4: This is. That would take forever.
7: Wow.
4: That had to be the most unpleasant cleanup ever. I mean,
27: it is one of the largest sporting venues in the world.
4: Yeah, no, I imagine. It's phenomenal. Wow. And it's all in Indianapolis. All right, a trivia question for Claire Clark, new mom. 1911 Indianapolis 500 winner. How fast what was the fastest number they got to? 1911. It's amazing. Ford just, I mean, Henry Ford just invented the car.
27: 60 miles per hour.
4: Diane?
7: So she said 60, and I'm going to say 55.
4: The number, Claire, you win. 75
7: what
4: to 80.
7: It? 75 to 80?
27: 75 to 80.
4: That's unreal.
27: But it probably took what? 6 hours, 7 hours?
4: That's a good question. 1911 cars had no seat belts, skinny tires. So 80 on skinny tires.
27: You know, the rear mirror was invented in Indianapolis.
4: And they had
27: largely in part to our racing culture.
4: I bet so. And they had open cockpits, so their little jaws were going back and forth.
7: Wow.
4: And they had very little driver protection, minimal suspension. And the average speed was about 74 miles an hour. Modern Indy cars, 230 on qualifying.
7: Whoa.
27: Wow.
4: I mean, what does the road look like when the turn's coming up and you got 14 cars right around you?
7: Yes.
4: Man.
27: Exactly.
4: Oh, my goodness. So fun stuff. Apparently, you can get a ticket and you can park in Frank's yard 2 miles away as a little sign says $20 or whatever they do.
7: Yes, I love all those neighborhoods that really embrace this.
4: No, it's great. And Clarion, there's always going to be, it's just an energy there is just off the charts and places to eat, places to stay. I know it's probably hard to get a hotel right now, but hey, man, get over there. We can do it for the day because you're so close.
7: Yeah. Yes.
27: That's right. We don't have the Pacers run in the NBA playoffs this year, but we do have the women of the Indiana Fever are back. They have a Friday night home game, the weekend of the 500. So it's going to be busy. It's going to be fun. And
4: well, may I please just say editorially here, and you can stay out of it if you'd like, would the league please stop beating up Caitlin Clark? Please help me. You know, a rising tide raises all boats. You're all going to make more. I don't get that. They're still beating up this woman. It's crazy. She is so good at basketball, and she's in Indiana. It's awesome.
7: Mm-hmm.
4: It's so
27: good. Yeah, we have a great roster of women on that Indiana Fever team, and we're excited to hopefully see their season come back. Caitlin's healthy, so it should be fun.
4: Yeah, it should be fun. And then the protectorate of Caitlin, the blonde-haired woman, I don't know her name, but she's awesome. And she's
27: She's
4: whenever somebody pushes Caitlin, she gets in the game and pushes them.
7: Okay.
4: Yeah, she's really got a name for herself as somebody that takes care of Caitlin because she's getting beat up. It's just ridiculous.
27: Sophie Cunningham.
7: Yeah. There she is. Just looked it up.
4: Hey, listen, congratulations on everything. So glad, Claire, that you're back on the radio. You got to be great if you've been from Zionsville, for Pete's sakes. Come on, man. Anyway, great talking to you. Congratulations on little Patrick. That's so awesome.
27: Thank you, and we hope to see some of your listeners in Indianapolis this month.
4: You will.
27: Absolutely. Has all the resources.
4: We have a lot of people go to the Indy 500 from Champaign-Urbana, no doubt. Hey, good chatting with you.
27: Thank you.
4: Claire Clark.
7: Take care. Visit Indy.com.
4: Yep, get all your information, the Indianapolis 500 and other events.
7: Yeah, plan some summer getaways, too.
4: No,
7: it's
4: why?
7: Right there. The museums are terrific.
4: About an hour and 45 from this side of town.
7: Mm-hmm.
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5: Fox News, I'm Therese Crowley. Friends in trade. President Trump about to fly off for China diplomacy with a host of executives from Elon Musk to Apple.
8: China's looking at this as a two-way street, this boardroom diplomacy that the president is bringing with him along for this ride. And, you know, there are some in this handpicked delegation who are looking to do business with China, Boeing being an example for that.
5: Fox's Alexandria Hoff. China has an interest in getting Iran to open this Strait of Hormuz to get its oil through. After President Trump called Iran's latest response to the U.S. peace proposal a piece of garbage. The price of oil rising again up to $101 a barrel. And consumer price inflation hit 3.8%, the highest since May 23. War Secretary Pete Hegseth on the hot seat in House and Senate hearings over the $1.5 trillion Pentagon budget and the cost of the war so far, 25 billion. 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
19: Here's a look at local news. University of Illinois resuming final exams after a cyber attack involving Canvas. In an email, the university announced Canvas at Illinois now online and available to the university community. All exams originally scheduled for Friday took place over the weekend. U of I postponed the exams following the cyber attack earlier this month. Person seriously hurt after stabbing in Champaign. The victim stabbed multiple times Saturday in the 2600 block of West Springfield Avenue. That person taken to the hospital listed in serious condition. So far, no one in custody. Illinois legislators continue debating how to regulate the rapid growth of data centers as AI-driven computing demands surge. Communities report rising energy bills, noise, environmental concerns, while utilities warn that large load projects could more than double ComEd's system peak by 2040. Supporters cite major property tax revenue from new centers. You're locally up to date from the Stevie J Broadcasting Newsroom. I'm Jim Miller.
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6: Don't forget, everyone, let's check weather for Champaign, Urbana, and vicinity. Note the blowing dust advisory back into play on increasing south winds, further drying of at least a top, couple of inches of topsoil. So, blowing dust and reduced visibilities in open areas. And so, southwest winds get going 20 to 30, gust of 40 miles per hour, increasing clouds for the afternoon. Highs to about 77, could tickle 80 south of Champaign County. Couple of showers, isolated thunderstorms around tonight, rainfall, and about half the area will see it, 10th to quarter inch expected. Clearing after midnight, windy night has cooled down to 55. That southwest wind will swing to the west-northwest at 15 to 25 miles per hour and gusty. Tomorrow, sunny, windy, cooler. Temperatures below average at 66 with a northwest to north wind, 15 to 25 and diminishing. Clearing tomorrow night, cooler. Diminishing wind low down to 42. Sunny, seasonal, lighter wind at 70. The outlook on Thursday. This should be the last of the cool air surges with a big summer-like warm-up getting going later on into the week. Friday up to 76. A couple of showers and thunderstorms. 84 on Sunday into the 80s. Scattered showers, thunderstorms Sunday and Monday. 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
4: I should have played this when Claire was on. The trivia for the older audience members is, who is this?

0: performed this at the Indy 500 in 1988. 217-359-2255.
1: Okay.
0: Who was it? If you're under 50, you probably don't know. See if anybody knows who this is. When he first sang, you were shocked.
2: There's no way.
1: Right.
0: This guy can sing like that.
1: Yeah. Especially when you knew. Okay, we've got Tim.
0: Now let's see if we got more than one.
1: Okay. Oh, interesting. We got the guy who does it now that came through.
0: Who does it now?
1: Jim Cornelius' son?
0: He's a Cub guy.
1: Right.
0: He does the Cubs.
1: And he does a lot of different things. Doesn't he also do like the
0: Jim
1: Black
0: Cornelius? Yeah, I think he's a Chicago guy. He just drove down to Indianapolis. He has a very formal voice.
1: He went
0: voice.
1: To Purdue.
0: Okay, there you go.
1: So that's his connection.
0: Okay. I'm just curious how many know. You have to be older. So if you're 40, forget it.
1: So
0: I'm thinking you might have to be 60.
1: Somebody texted in his acting.
0: Okay, what he was known for.
1: Yes.
0: He was a big TV star, but it was like, okay, now they're coming in on my personal phone.
1: Okay.
0: But yeah, I got a guy, he's over 70, got a guy over 60. Okay, I told you.
1: Mm-hmm.
0: I want to see if anybody under 50 knows who that was. I'll check.
1: Always at the beginning of the race.
0: Yeah,
1: right?
0: It just kicks it off. Uh-huh. It's, you know, the national anthem and then probably back home in Indiana.
1: Uh-huh.
0: All right, 8:37.

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0: Tim Onstad, thank you, my friend.
1: Thank you.
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0: Five of you are right. Jim Nabors, better known as Gomer Pyle.
3: Yes.
0: But Gomer was also in the Andy Griffith Show.
3: Mm-hmm.
0: He was chasing around Don Knotts and Andy Taylor. Again, this is for our 70-plus audience.
3: Yes.
0: Sergeant Carter, Sergeant Carter.
3: Right. You know, so many of us, Nick at Night or whatever, you'd see all this in reruns and things like that, too.
0: Yeah, it's all out there. But anyway, that was Jim Nabors who sang a beautiful rendition of, and I don't think anybody expected Gomer Pyle to be able to sing like
3: right.
0: that.
3: Right.
0: And that was when I first, and I visited. I have an autograph from Jim Nabors.
3: Oh, you do?
0: I do. I talked to Jim Nabors. He's a very nice man, as you'd guess, but he played kind of a dumb Marine.
3: Mm-hmm.
0: But, and he was great on Andy Griffith in the early 60s. He tried to arrest Don Knotts, the deputy sheriff. Don did a U-turn after he got Gomer on a technicality, and he did a U-turn. Citizens arrest! Citizens arrest!
3: That's right.
0: That was an illegal U-turn.
3: And they'd share a bullet?
0: No, he'd have the bullet. Don Knotts had the bullet.
3: Okay.
0: One bullet in his pocket.
3: Exactly.
0: Wasn't allowed to have a loaded gun. All right, that's just a sidebar from the Indianapolis 500. 1911, I'm shocked that a car could go 80. I really am.
3: Right. Interesting to look that up after our friend from visitindy.com mentioned this is the 110th running. So Carb Day will be on the 22nd, Legendary Day or something on the 23rd, and the race is on the 24th. So Memorial Day is on the 24th?
0: When did Henry Ford invent the automobile? Because it can't be much after 19. It had to be before, but not very long before.
3: That they were going
0: I'll
3: that
0: be dang.
3: Fast.
0: Bet he could. He was driving in 1896. Dang.
3: Wow.
0: I had no idea. Ford built his first vehicle, the Ford Quadricycle, a small gasoline-powered car with four bicycle wheels. And so he had 15 years to evolve to go to 80. In 1903, he founded the Ford Motor Company. 1908, induced a famous Ford Model T. In 1913, transformed manufacturing with the moving assembly line. And there went the blacksmith.
3: Mm-hmm.
0: The blacksmith dude had to evolve, too. No more horses.
3: But the race is on the Sunday before May 25th, Memorial Day, right? So,
0: Yeah.
3: That makes sense. And it's nice that people have a chance to recuperate.
0: Carl Benz was the guy that created the first gasoline-powered automobile, 1885, like in Mercedes-Benz.
3: Mm-hmm.
0: Wow. You learn something every darn day.
3: Well, and the current singer is Jim Cornelius' son, who's been known for that national anthem at the Blackhawks game.
0: Okay.
3: Where he holds
0: right
3: out that note.
0: Yeah.
3: And he's done, I've seen him at the Bears game before, too. And anyway, he's been at Cubs games and now back home again in Indiana since Jim Nabors passed away.
0: Probably got the gig because he did go to Purdue.
3: He went to Purdue.
0: Yeah. All right, sports headlines.
3: All right. Well, we didn't talk about Aiden Flynn, our Big Ten Freshman of the Week. What a great golfer. We have our women's golf team in action in round two today at 10:55 as they'll tee off in that second round in that NCAA Stanford Regional, sitting at 10th right now. Anna Ritter setting the pace at an even 71. Also, NHL action, since I mentioned the Blackhawks briefly. We had Colorado over Minnesota, 5-2, leading that 3-1. Buffalo will be at Montreal tonight, and we'll have Vegas and Anaheim tied up at 2-2. NBA action at 2-2. Cleveland beat Detroit yesterday, 112-103. Oklahoma City's Thunder beat the LA Lakers in a sweep, 4-0. And so 115-110, Lakers are out now, so Mike's in LeBron's face and was non-committal about next year.
0: I would think he would stay a Laker. I would think he'd do a farewell tour. I mean, he is the all-time leading scorer in NBA's history, past Jabbar, Kareem Abdul-Jabbar. Mm-hmm. So, yeah, he deserves some pomp and circumstance himself, man.
3: There you go.
0: He's been around since he was 18.
3: Right.
0: He didn't go to college. He was driving that big old Jeep at Akron High School, or wherever that was.
3: In Ohio.
0: He clearly the best player in America as an 18-year-old.
3: Right.
0: And he was doing the Kobe, coming out early. You just, for a guy to be able to go from high school to the pros, that's just, wow.
3: Yeah.
0: That's crazy.
3: And then he played this year with his son, Bronny, right?
0: No. I think Bronny still was on the team.
3: Okay.
0: Yeah. And I think that's definitely a father-son kind of deal.
3: Mm-hmm.
0: And Bronny was making some baskets and doing it. I don't think he'd be on any other team. But, heck, he's playing in the NBA. So, pretty fun to be with your son playing basketball.
3: Absolutely.
0: I would think a farewell, good night, see you later. Last time in this stadium, he'll sell out all the stadiums. Everybody will go.
3: Mm-hmm.
0: He'll be 42. Remarkable. A remarkable career. It really, really is.
3: We were following St. Joseph Ogden's Cameron Wagner. He chose Oregon.

0: A's, which are playing their games in where?
1: Sacramento.
0: Sacramento.
1: Capital of California.
0: Okay, very good.
1: Sacramento, California.
0: And Andre Pallante to the mound for the Cardinals. 8:40 first pitch here on ESPN 93.5.
1: It's really inland, so there's no water, maybe a lake or two, but yeah.
0: Okay.
1: It's not that far from Reno, Nevada. Just kind of drive a little to the east. I think you get to Reno, kind of up there. All right, 8:45.
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1: Yeah, busy last, you know, few days here. Finals completing and then graduation. And then I think Monday is going to be that old Dust Bowl in the Westerns.
0: Where you see the tumbleweeds going down.
1: You get a driver on campus and us townies kind of like that. And I don't know how the businesses survive down there. It's harder, obviously. Right. When you
0: do some of them take a break, too? I don't know.
1: How you can still pay rent.
0: Right.
1: I don't think so. I mean, I don't know.
0: There are so many international restaurants, though.
1: Well, I mean, I think there's 55,000 kids here now. 55,000.
0: Wow.
1: Champaign has a population of 80, and Urbana is like 40. And so when the kids leave, it's like, we can drive on 4th Street? Yeah. Yeah. I mean, everything is blinking red.
0: Right.
1: But it's still... Go buy all the buildings, and they'll be back early August. We love having the kids here. We never would take that for granted. We want them here.
0: Yeah.
1: You want me on that wall. You need me on that wall.
0: It said record-setting freshmen started in the fall of 2025 with 9,000 freshmen.
1: But then you got
0: overall enrollment, 60,000 for the first time in 2025.
1: It's just grown so much. So we are thrilled to have them here. We're thankful.
0: Applications for the upcoming 83,000 applications.
1: University of Illinois.
0: Let's go.
1: Big time.
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3: Hello again, everyone. Let's check weather for Central Illinois. Champaign, Urbana vicinity. Sunshine will fade behind increasing clouds this afternoon. But note that increasing southwest wind, 20 to 30, gust of 40 miles per hour. In open areas, watch for some blowing gusts to reduce visibility. Highs to about 77. Well, bottom out tonight at 55, so mild tonight, but a couple of showers, isolated thunderstorms around perhaps about 40 to 50% of the area. Clearing after midnight, that southwest wind, 15 to 25 miles per hour, will swing to the west-northwest before midnight. Tomorrow, sunny, windy, cooler. Northwest to north winds at 15 to 25 and gusty. So the windy weather pattern continues on. Highs tomorrow at 66. Bottoming out in the lower 40s for tomorrow night with diminishing wind and clear skies for the day on Thursday. Sunshine, seasonal highs, lighter wind, the high around 70. Warm-up gets underway Friday with maybe a stray shower or thunderstorm both morning and late afternoon at 76. Warm weather with highs up to 84 on Saturday. A couple of scattered showers and thunderstorms Sunday and Monday. High temperatures still into the 80s. Drier air, slightly cooler, but still warm Tuesday, Wednesday next week with highs right around 80. For CVT Broadcasting, I'm meteorologist Greg Solgay.
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8: Final few minutes. 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Evan and Curtis, they had Ricky Horton on yesterday. It was really good.
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9: 20 minutes into the movie.
8: 19 minutes and 40 seconds, I think he said. Anyway, Ray, Kevin Costner, is watching TV. His daughter's asking him what a southpaw is. And Ricky was on the mound for the Dodgers at the time. And it was just a clip from the game they put in and on the TV.
9: Uh-huh.
8: And so Ricky says, my co-star was Kevin Costner. He didn't know he was in it.
9: Oh, really?
8: Yeah, he had a guy, another player, tell him, and this guy was kind of all around.
9: Oh, that's right. Yeah. And they were kind of jokes.
8: And then another guy, he said, for sure never says anything. No,
9: right.
8: Practice. He said, in there. News Gazette had all kinds of things on Cameron Wagner today. Cameron Wagner from St. Joe Ogden.
9: Okay.
8: But he was on the Pat McAfee show, which is really big. And
9: who's known to be more of a Notre Dame supporter, right?
8: Were we thinking
9: it was going to be Notre Dame?
8: I think.
9: Or at least a Midwestern choice, because it's closer to home here at SJO.
8: Yeah, I don't know. It's great because he really loved Oregon, loved his visit, I know. And Stan Winkie's grandson picked the Ducks over Illinois, Notre Dame, and Wisconsin. Mm-hmm. Anyway, we wish him the best and hope he has a great career and goes to the NFL and all those good things. 6'6", 300 is going to be up on his senior year coming up.
9: That's right.
8: And I would think that the St. Joe Ogden offense should follow him at the tackle position. Stevie J would gain 100 yards.
9: I'm sure Sean Skinner's on that. He's the head coach.
8: Stevie J might get 100 yards behind him. You wouldn't even see me. You wouldn't know where I was.
9: Plow the way through, please.
8: Just keep going. I'll get as many yards as you let me.
9: Uh-huh.
8: All right, Diane, we thank you.
9: Enjoy the day.
8: That is Diane Ducey. Don't forget the Stever PDR Automotive. 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All right, a beautiful day. Enjoy it. We'll talk back on the radio tomorrow at 7 to 9 on Wednesday. It's Tuesday, May 12. I'm Stevie J. Thank you for listening, and have a great Tuesday.
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0: The Oklahoma City Thunder eliminate the Lakers.
1: We're trying to win a championship, and so you have to be realistic and assess where you're at, and we're not good enough right now.
0: And now the questions begin. Oh, yeah.
1: That's what the next 2 months are for.
22: I'm still doing the recovery. You're probably going to have a rookie that joins the team.
23: I don't think about what I'm really going to do in the future.
22: Pushing the limit as much as I could, you know, at this stage of my career, it was something that's been pretty cool.
24: I don't think this is his last year.
22: I don't know what the future holds for me, obviously.

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0: on a second. Who said, who said that? I love Steph.
1: We need the answer. First.
0: Yes, let's get. I was looking to see if there's another call from Lexington, but we're good. So it is time.
2: Anyone else from Lexington, feel free to call in. But
0: it's time, Bubba.
2: Yeah, so a little history of Municipal Madness. The most so far we've had is Clinton. We did Clinton, and there are 34 Clintons in America.
0: Okay.
2: So that's the most we've had so far.
0: Should we revisit the guesses?
2: Yes. So we've so far today we guessed, what was it? Devin guessed 35.
0: Yep.
2: David guessed 22. Randy guessed 12. I guessed 25. And someone guessed it exactly.
0: Exactly on the button.
3: Yeah.
2: Exactly.
3: Knowing that there are that many Clintons, I think it makes me believe that Devin might be right.
2: Correct. So we have, let's see, we have Kentucky, Massachusetts, Alabama, Georgia, Illinois, Indiana, Maine, Michigan, Minnesota, Mississippi, Missouri, Nebraska. That's 12.
0: Yep.
2: New York, North Carolina, Ohio,
0: I'm out.
2: Oklahoma, Oregon, South Carolina. That's 18. Tennessee, 19. Texas, 20.
0: What?
2: Virginia, 21. Washington, 22. And that'll do it.
0: Whoa, 22
2: Lexingtons in the U.S. That's how you do Municipal Madness.
0: Can I play on the button? I'm on the sounder machine. I'm on the Enco workstation in here. Can I play? Can I? Hey.
3: Oh.
0: Oh. Oh no.
3: There we go. Don, give me a little Don DeMarco. Give me what I need, baby. This is what happens when you bring your own microphone.
0: This is crazy.
3: You bring your own equipment and you just start getting it right. Thank you, everybody.
0: I'm happy for you. I'm happy for us, though. I'm drunk with power on this screen right now. 22 Lexingtons in the 50 Nifty United States.
3: First of all, I want to thank my Lord and Savior through which all things are possible.
0: For sure.
3: I want to thank my agent getting me here to this point. My mom has been here from the beginning. My dad, sisters, wife. Love you, kids, everybody, great. I'm coming home soon, everybody. Just thank you, everybody, for this this remarkable honor of nailing Municipal Madness on the dot. First time. Thank you.
0: I think you're right about your mom being there from the beginning. That was well put.
3: From the very beginning. She was there.
0: I saw a fun, like, Mother's Day description. I don't know, meme or IG reel or whatever it was. But it was like, the world is made up of moms and the people that moms have made. The entire world.
3: Yes.
0: And I was like, why have I never thought of it that way? How have I never thought about it that way? Because they've all been there from the beginning, like you said, David.
3: I like when a Hallmark card has a little science to it.
0: A little. It should have been a Hallmark card, but it wasn't. We got time for. Daquan in Virginia. Let's get it. Daquan, you're on ESPN Radio. What's up?
4: Hey, guys, I want to give a little bit of that LeBron talk real quick.
0: Yeah.
4: You mentioned earlier about his legacy with the Lakers and how to describe it. I would call it a nepotism. Because there's something that we all want to do in life. We all want to prosper heavily. We all want to make our friends and family rich. And my God, has he made his son rich.
0: You're right. You want to leave the place better than when you got here, right, for the next generation. And, yeah, generational wealth. We had a little side convo this morning. Do you think Bronny lives at home?
3: Well, I'm going to say this. I think Bronny was rich before he got to the Lakers.
0: Fair. That's fair. So
3: I don't think the Lakers' salary is like taking him over the top there.
0: Truly for the love of the game is what you're saying for Bronny.
3: Yeah,
0: I like
3: basically.
0: It. Is Giannis on the move from Milwaukee? We'll dive into that next. David Dennis Jr., Randy Scott. It's ESPN Radio.
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20: As far as Giannis' stance, I'm told nothing has changed. So now the conversation will turn to where does he want to be long-term, because he only has one guaranteed year left on his deal that gives him significant sway and power over his future.
21: There's going to be a lot of people in the running trying to get Giannis. I know the Knicks were one of them, but they're playing great basketball right now. I don't think they need him. Those other teams, Houston, Golden State, but you got to have another star there and some shooting around him.

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0: Minnesota is going to continue to attack the rim if they decide to. It's always he's a game-altering defensive performance. The bigs for Minnesota played well in Wemby's absence. Rudy Gobert had his first double-double in six matchups against the Spurs this season. So, David, when you look ahead to tonight, I guess why don't we start with the main thing, that is the news. You're surprised that Wemby doesn't get suspended for another game?
1: I'm not surprised. I actually would not have been bothered if they did suspend him. That was a massive elbow to a dude's neck region. Like, I get part of it is you got suspended or you got kicked out in the second quarter, so you missed pretty much most of that game. So that factors into it as well. Surprised there was not like an additional fine. Like, I think that there should be something here that says, like, hey, like, you, like, cause part of it is, okay, he's not a repeat offender and things like that. Well, one way that you kind of may want to make sure he's not a repeat offender is like nip it in the bud early, right?
0: Yeah.
1: But, I'm, you know, but selfishly, I'm glad he's back. You know, I'm glad because I think that they kind of had games two and three. It felt like they had Minnesota's number and it felt like they were heading towards a 3-1 lead there. Anthony Edwards just does not look like himself. So I think that, you know, Wembanyama coming back is going to right the ship for San Antonio. And it should. But, man, you just can't count Minnesota out, man.
0: You can't. They've been unafraid to attack the rim, either against Denver or against San Antonio. They were able – Julius Randle deserves a ton of credit for just sort of being the wet blanket jumper. Like, his jumpers have gone in at times where the Spurs crowd or just the Spurs themselves had to be calmed down, had to be quieted down. A little mini run, like a 6-0 run, a 5-0 run. They get a couple of baskets, get a couple of turnovers, and Randle comes down and he hits a jumper. I'm not saying Ant didn't do that last game. He had 36 points. It's his best game of the series to this point. But Randle's been consistent, kind of like a Tobias Harris 2.0. You know what Harris has been for the Pistons in this series? You know, unheralded, well, I had an extra syllable to that, but just that level of consistency and professionalism. Honestly, he's been the vet in this run for Minnesota. We don't need to get to the Shams sound just because we gave his report, but Shams again confirming what we'd all, I think, just as unaffiliated fans had hoped for, which was that Wemby was going to be back out there. I wonder, as we go back to San Antonio, Minnesota's not afraid of playing, nor are they incapable of winning on the road in the postseason. Who do you think decides this one tonight, David?
1: I think Wemby does. I think Wemby comes back, and his level of hopefully his level of poise, his level of sort of riding the ship. The emotions are going to be high. Minnesota's going to want to get their lick back. They're going to be physical with him. The referees are going to call this real tight so things don't escalate. Wembanyama cost their team the game and made this a series. He's got to come back and be his best self.
0: If he comes back and just plays 30 minutes, I think the Spurs win. I really do. And then Minnesota, that level of desperation down the stretch is going to be fascinating. We're going to have plenty to talk about tomorrow on ESPN Radio. Up next here, the Rich Eisen Show is next. For David, I'm Randy. It's ESPN Radio and the ESPN app.
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0: 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Former Illini Terrence Shannon Jr. of the Minnesota Timberwolves about Ben Quattrone from Sarah Champaign.
1: What kind of friend has he been?
2: 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Still is. 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

0: next to him. Austin Reeves on the bench. How many times did I see Austin Reeves, LeBron James and Luka Doncic? One time after they beat the Houston Rockets in the playoff series. Other than that, they always gravitated towards each other. So that's why Austin Reeves is not worried about thinking. He's like, thinking's overrated because I know I'm going to be here if LeBron James wants me here. If LeBron James decides to go somewhere else as an unrestricted free agent, then Austin Reeves would say, okay, maybe it's my time to go and do something else. Mark my words. Everything you said, HD, is on point. You cannot have two invisible defenders on your team.
1: Defensively.
0: Yeah, but they don't care. You know why? Because the brand matters more to the Lakers. Luka Doncic as a brand matters more to the Lakers. And Austin Reeves has been able to create his brand, being a self-made player, courtesy of the Los Angeles Lakers. This all centers on LeBron James. If he stays with the Lakers, guess who else is staying for more than likely 5 years, $240 million? It is going to be Austin Reeves, and the Lakers believe they can figure it out after that.
1: All right, so here's a situation, right? If I'm Rob Pelinka, I'm looking at how I'm going to build my team. I just lost in a playoff series in four games and got swept to the Oklahoma City Thunder. They have players up and down their roster. Freddie, who is a player who's not playing in the series, played in that series recently for the OKC Thunder, their second best player?
0: Jalen Williams.
1: Jalen Williams.
0: Okay.
1: You better pick up that phone, Rob Pelinka, and call Sam Presti.
0: Okay.
1: And see if you can get that player. Because what I'm seeing from A.J. Mitchell, that young man is not too shabby as a basketball player. And I love what he brings to the table on both ends of the court. Oklahoma City played a lot of games this season without J-Dub. So if I'm Rob Pelinka, I'm trying to figure out how can I go over there and pry somebody from the Oklahoma City Thunder, especially if it's J-Dub, a two-way player. I get it, his hamstring. I get it, y'all. A two-way player before I'm sitting here giving someone who's a one-way player all this money.
0: We'll see. Involving the Lakers, involving the Holy Trinity, if it's going to be broken up or stay together when it comes to Reeves, Doncic, and James. But that Lakers fan base is part of our selection committee today. Maybe. That's next.
1: Harry Douglas here. I don't wait for birthdays to celebrate. 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
12: President Trump heads to China. I'm Lisa Brady, Fox News, and what he says will be a great meeting that both he and President Xi are looking forward to. Also telling reporters before leaving the White House, he doesn't need Xi's intervention with Iran.
13: Their military is gone, it's wiped out, and we're only going to make a good deal, and we'll see what happens.
12: He predicts victory over Iran one way or the other and says it'll be good for both the American and Iranian people. Also predicting again that prices will go down once the conflict ends after consumer prices hit a three-year high.
14: Inflation rose last month. It was expected to increase, but the annual pace was even hotter than anticipated. The consumer price index rose 0.6% from March to April, up 0.4% for core CPI excluding food and energy.
12: Fox's Jenny Cosola. Year over year at 3.8%, Democrats calling that evidence of a failing economic agenda. The president needs a new FDA commissioner.
15: The head of the Food and Drug Administration, Dr. Marty McCarry, is stepping down a little more than a year after taking over the regulatory agency.
13: You know, he's a great doctor. And he was having some difficulty, but he's going to go on and he's going to do well.
15: President Trump says the agency's deputy will take over as acting FDA commissioner. McCarry drew criticism from some allies of President Trump, who accused McCarry of slow-walking approval of some drugs and refusing to put new limits on mifepristone, an abortion medication that has been on the market for 25 years.
12: Fox's Jared Halpern at the White House. President Trump thanking McCarry, just posting that he did a great job at the FDA. A hantavirus outbreak is now at 11 reported cases, 9 of them confirmed. 18 Americans who had been on the cruise ship remain quarantined at 2 facilities in Nebraska and Atlanta. A mixed finish on Wall Street, the Dow up 56 points at the bell. 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
12: Officials in Colorado identify the man killed by a Frontier Airlines plane in Denver last week.
19: Denver's chief medical examiner, Dr. Sterling McLaren, says Michael Mott, the 41-year-old, struck and killed by a plane taking off at Denver International Airport late Friday, intended to end his life.
20: The cause of death is multiple blunt and sharp force injuries. The manner of death is suicide.
19: Officials noting Mott climbed over an 8-foot perimeter fence topped with barbed wire and was hit 2 minutes later. The incident causing a 4,000-foot debris field, and all 231 people on the flight were forced to evacuate.
12: Fox's Kristen Goodwin, 12 people were injured. Google is reportedly in talks with SpaceX as the two companies look to put data centers into orbit.
21: Earlier this year, SpaceX CEO Elon Musk said he was working on putting satellites of data centers into orbit, saying you're power constrained on Earth, but in space it's always sunny. Now, Google says they're in talks with SpaceX about this. Last year, the company launched Project Suncatcher, and last fall, Google CEO Sundar Pichai told Fox News Sunday,
22: I think we are taking our first step in 27. We'll send tiny racks of machines and have them in satellites, test them out, and then start scaling from there.
21: The International Energy Agency says from 2024 through 2030, data center electricity consumption will grow 15% each year. Jessica Rosenthal, Fox News.
12: An NBA player has died. Brandon Clark was a forward for the Memphis Grizzlies, just 29 years old. No word yet on how, when, or where he died. The Grizzlies say they're heartbroken by the tragic loss, calling Clark an outstanding teammate and an even better person whose impact on the team and the greater Memphis community will not be forgotten. Recapping stocks, the Dow finishing up 56 points, but the S&P and the NASDAQ retreat from record highs. U.S. oil prices getting back over $102 a barrel. I'm Lisa Brady, Fox News.
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24: A few texts rolling in here, sir.
25: Yeah, 847 sent in the homecoming history.
24: Yeah?
25: Because yesterday I mentioned something about Illinois playing Ohio State for homecoming. They said, last time Illini played Ohio State for homecoming was 1983. How is Evan wrong about everything?
26: Wrong.
25: It's because I make it all up as we're here, man. I'm just saying stuff.
26: Don't worry, nobody's listening anyway.
25: I'm not taking myself too seriously.
27: Why so serious?
25: I appreciate that, though. That is good to go back and look through.
24: I'm saving that forever.
25: I appreciate if I say or if Curtis says something wrong, we want you to let us know.
26: Come on, I have no more sense than that.
24: What was it? I missed it. What did you say that was wrong?
25: I don't know if I stood on business about something, but I just mentioned, like, we always scheduled homecoming games against teams that beat us, and I said Ohio State.
26: See, I never just did things just to do them.
25: It's like we always play Ohio State on homecoming, and we don't.
24: I do remember that now. Yes, okay. I don't think you're wrong about everything. I don't think that at all. In fact, I think you are right quite often, sir.
25: I'm wrong about a lot of stuff.
24: But I think you're right when it comes to the sports stuff. I think you're right way more than you're wrong. And there's even evidence of that because it's recorded, right? The whole show's in podcast form. You can go back and check.
28: Why are you lying to me?
24: But I do appreciate someone sending in a text saying, I was Evan wrong about everything, just so I could save the quote forever.
25: I'm pretty sure that's my wife's burner.
26: Wrong. Tell me lies. Tell me sweet little
24: lies. ESPN Radio 93.5, it is The Drive. I'm Curtis Allen, that is Evan Stone. And for the last time for a little while, no lie here, our fine intern from the Champagne Room, Cooper O'Kelly, I'm a little sad. Aren't you a little sad it's his last day till August?
25: I'm a little sad that we had to listen to that intro twice about me being an idiot and me being wrong.
24: Okay, well, speaking of not lying, before we get to your big feelings, Coop, I put together a whole other intro, and I swear I put it in here. I swear I had it in there, so we'll just save it for the next segment. But I can't promise it won't be something related to you being an idiot or something like
25: that.
24: That's
25: fine.
24: Just want you to know ahead of time. Coop, your last show for a little while, and I know that you will have questions for our first guest because it is Illini related. And, well, real quick to recap, you have a concern about how Andrei Stojakovic might be performing at the Combine.
29: I'm nervous, man.
24: A little nervous. Brian Teague from Chicago State of Mind Sports, can you put Coop's mind at ease? Is Andre going to come back to Illinois, or is he going to high jump his way into the NBA?
30: And I can't mislead Coop on his last day for the summer. I'm starting to kind of feel the same way as he's kind of mentioning that.
24: I think the
30: performance that he had athletically yesterday in the combine, I think that there could be something to that. And with him withdrawn from the 515, I don't know what to think of that move as well.
25: I missed that. I didn't see that he was withdrawn from the 515.
24: So did I. Yeah, I didn't. Okay, well, that's breaking news to us, and I apologize for not knowing that. But If someone is unaware, explain what the 5-on-5 is, Brian, and why that's a big deal.
30: Yeah, so, you know, typically, like, guys like Keaton Walker, who's going to be a top 10 pick, he basically is not playing in that, right? There's no reason for him to do that. He showed up to the combine just to get measured and to interview with teams. And so for Andre, I think he went there, honestly, I guess to me, I felt like he was treating this combine like as a career fair, like to get feedback, mm-hmm. to kind of, you know, get his name out there. But with his testing numbers, I mean, 41.5 in the vertical, and then even what he did in the shooting realm of things, I thought that that pretty much probably has really raised his stock a bit. But the 5-on-5, that gives a lot of these fringe players an opportunity to get up and down to kind of showcase their abilities, showcase what they can do, and kind of get them, you know, a second look with some of these scouts that are there at the combine. So with him withdrawing from that, I'm wondering, hey, if he got feedback from some teams that said, hey, you know what, you're good, you don't need to go there. Or it could be a situation where he got enough feedback and maybe he's like, you know what, I've made my decision, I'm going back to Illinois. You just don't know what that means. But for me, typically guys that withdraw from that, it tends to be they got probably some good feedback, in my opinion.
24: Well, Brian, I know for a lot of people early on in this process, the thought was, okay, by this time, mid-May, you know, by the end of this week, we'll say, we would know something one way or the other about what Andre is doing. Is that still a realistic timeline, or do you think things will change depending on how the next 2 or 3 days go?
30: Yeah, I think that's going to change. I think this one's probably going to come down to the wire. I think his deadline is, what, the 27th to make that decision? Yeah, I think this one's probably going to come down to the wire. In my heart of hearts, at first, I just thought the NIL compensation that he was going to get at Illinois, I thought that was going to trump anything, right? Any two-way contract he could have gotten in the NBA, I thought, you know, it wasn't even going to be comparable for him. But I'm looking at some of these draft boards, and I'm having conversations with people, and they're feeling not only just his athletic testing and that shooting ability, but the pedigree. I mean, his last name, that alone is going to give him a little bit of a boost with some of these scouts.
25: So another group of guys really, you know, shooting up the draft boards are Michigan's big three, their front court. It looks like they might have three top 15 draft picks that were on the in that front court last year. That shows you just how talented that team was. What are you making of Adaimara, Yaxel, and Merez in this combine?
30: Yeah, I mean, Merez, he looked great. I mean, I don't know if you guys saw the clips, but, I mean, that shooting touch of his, I know a lot of people made comments and commentary about him wanting to shoot the ball from outside a little bit more, but he looked fluid. I mean, we all know that he's a two-way monster as far as, you know, his defensive mindset and intensity, but his shot, I think, has really evolved over the course of the season, so he looked really great. Yaxel, that's no surprise. I've had him as a top 10 pick throughout this process, and Adad, I think he's one of those guys that to me was probably the most dominant player on that team for Michigan. So to your point, that they had quite the team this year. But none of those guys surprised me that they have been lighting it up there at the combine. Very great players.
24: ESPN Radio 93.5. It is the Drive. I'm Curtis. That's Evan Cooper O'Kelly, our fine intern from the Champagne Room and studio as well with us, and starting hot with Brian Teague, Chicago State of Mind Sports, talking NBA draft combine. What can you tell us about the other two Illini players that are at the combine? I mean, I know we're hearing a lot about Keaton Wagler, where he could go in the first five or six picks. Excuse me. What about Kylan Boswell?
30: So with Boswell, he will be participating in the 5-on-5, and I think that's going to be a really good opportunity for Bos, because when you're looking at some of these current mocks, he's kind of slated towards the back end of the second round, and even in some mocks, they don't even have him listed at all. So I think this would be a good opportunity for him. As I was mentioning, the reason why a lot of players do end up playing that is because it gives them an opportunity if they're kind of like a fringe, you know, not getting drafted or kind of at the end of the second round. But his performance at Portsmouth, I think, really was key. I mean, with getting him an invite to the combine, I mean, he really showed abilities as a playmaker. A lot of times we didn't get to see a lot of that at Illinois. He had the ball in his hands a lot during that showcase. And so I thought that he looked really impressive. Mm-hmm. I think he averaged, 9 or 10 assists during that weekend. So I'm looking forward to what, you know, he'll be able to do at that combine. And we already know he's going to interview well. I mean, his makeup, the guy plays defense. He's tough as they get. So I think he'll be fine. And a guy like Keaton, is really just trying to figure out what the best fit for him will be. And I hate to say this as a guy that covers the Bulls, but I hope that the Bulls do not draft him, right? I really hope that he goes to a different thing. You know, I would hope he goes to a team like the Clippers or maybe even the Atlanta Hawks, because I just want to be in a situation where he's not in a dysfunctional situation. I want him to actually have a chance to prosper. So for me, I'm just hoping that the Bulls will stay clear.
24: I mean, I think we've heard that somewhere on this show before, right, Evan?
25: Yeah, I've been beating that drum for a while.
24: He's right there with
25: Chicago.
0: Yeah, he's right there with you, Brian. Coop, go ahead, sir. Brian, do you make anything of the people that are saying that Keaton's measurables aren't quite what they expected? I know a lot of people were commenting on like the standing reach and the wingspan. Do you think that's actually going to impact anything in terms of his draft stock?
30: No, you know what, Coop? That's a good point, because I did hear a lot of that, and there's people basically saying to me like, oh, he's a little smaller than his frame suggests. And my immediate response is, did you turn on any of his film this season? Like, there's been so many people that have tried to pick apart this kid's game all year. And all he does is when the lights come on, he just shines and he shows people what he's about. So, I don't think that means anything. If you look at players in this league, there's a lot of guys that have probably been a little bit more slighter frame-wise. But if you could hoop, you could hoop. And I think that he has that. I mean, he has the intangibles of what you want in a winner. And if teams are not going to value that and they're going to pick apart like measurables, and please pass them up to a team that'll sign up for a guy that brings what he brings to the table.
25: Yeah, I mean, that's right. And I just love, so, you know, Keaton measured at 6'5". He was listed at 6'6" all year, so a little bit under. But I love that they always put that their height is barefoot. Because we all play the game barefoot, and that's what matters. So
24: it's no different than, like, before you weigh yourself, you got to strip all the way down to get the real number, you know?
25: Yeah, I took more of his measurables of, okay, maybe they're not all-star level, but it's still good size for a point guard in the NBA, especially if he can fill out. He weighed 188 pounds. If he can get up to that 200, 205 level, I think he's going to be just fine. Any other big takeaways from NBA draft or combine? And then also the complete Ponzi scheme that the draft lottery is for the NBA and how rigged it is.
30: I wanted to just touch on one more thing you mentioned about Keaton. And I do agree with the fact that, you know, there's people when it comes to him, they'll try to say, okay, well, you know, the guy, you know, he's not strong enough, or he's not this, he's not that. But they fail to realize when he came to Illinois, he was about a 160. And he's up to 188 right now. And that's with, what, a half of a year with Fletch. So, I mean, you get him into an NBA facility and into an NBA program, look at what Will Riley's done with Washington, right? So my thing is that a lot of people, I think a lot of this stuff is overblown. We have to, like, basically look at players and look at prospects for who they are. And if they could play, they could play. And a guy like Keaton Wagler, I'll take him at 188. I'll take him at 175. Like, the kid can hoop, you know?
25: Yeah. So, the other question was kind of a joke about whatever. But I am surprised. So, another Illini basketball player that I thought would at least get a G League combine invite, Ben Hamrickhouse, didn't get any of that. Are you surprised by that at all, or what do you think his next step is, just going overseas?
30: Yeah, I think it'll probably be an overseas opportunity, but I was surprised at that because, you know, you guys know, I've talked about this a lot on your show, with just that impact that he made on the defensive end of the floor. I thought that would have made him at least somebody that the G League would at least have looked at. So I'm not sure. I'm not sure what to think of that one. It was definitely very surprising because I look at a couple guys like Trey Kaufman, Wren, and Bryce Hopkins. Those are some guys that got invited to the G League Combine, and they actually really impressed that they've been elevated to the actual draft combine. So my thing is, I would have loved to have seen, you know, Ben get a chance to you know, get up and down in that environment. But yeah, I mean, I think for a guy like Ben, no, I wouldn't count him out. I mean, we saw how that first year in Illinois went for him and what he was able to do year two. So I think if anyone gives him an opportunity, we're going to really see what he can do as well. But, yeah, I was definitely surprised by that one as well.
24: ESPN Radio 93.5, it is The Drive. I'm Curtis. That's Evan, our guy Brian Teague from Chicago State of Mind Sports on the Dick Van Dyke Appliance World phone line with us. Real quick, Brian, since I got you on the phone and we're talking about the draft, if the Bulls were ever going to burn something down like they have and then end up with a lottery pick, now's the time to do it. But if you are one of these guys that could go in the top five, are you excited at the prospect of being a Chicago Bull? I mean, you're instantly going to become the face of the franchise, but what's your take on the Bulls picking at four?
30: I think it depends on who the pick is. Like, if it's a guy like Caleb Wilson, who I like, think is a stud, and I think he would be a really great two-way fit for the Bulls, I think that would be a situation where he would probably thrive in Chicago, playing with Modest Buzelis. A guy like Darren Peterson, I don't know about. I know there's a lot of discourse about him. You know, he could fall to them. I don't know if that would be the best pick for the Bulls. Cameron Boozer could potentially fall. I think that would be another good one. I think it just depends on who the player is. A guy like Boozer or even a player like Wilson, I think those two guys would probably epitomize a different type of mindset, I think, that would be able to overcome even the dysfunction within that Bulls organization.
24: It's a lot to overcome. All right, we know you're a busy guy, and you're doing a lot. Where are you right now? Are you in Chicago? Are you out west? What are you covering right now? Are you at the Combine?
30: Yeah. So I had a couple people on my team at the Combine this week, but I'm in San Francisco. I'm on the WNBA road trip with the Chicago Sky, so I will not be back in Chicago until the 19th.
24: You're everywhere, man. It's impressive. Brian, where can everyone follow along with all your work?
30: Chicago State of Mind Sports and everything. And thanks again. And Coop, good luck this summer, brother.
1: Thank you, man. Appreciate
24: it. Hey, all right. Brian, you're the man. We'll talk to you again very, very soon.
30: I appreciate you guys.
24: That is Brian Teague, Chicago State of Mind Sports, on the Dick Van Dyke Appliance World phone line. Look at that. That was nice of him.
1: He's the man, dude.
24: Giving you a little love there.
1: Yeah.
24: 217-359-2255 for the Max Twin City Recycling text line. A couple more texts rolling in. Big Def, I haven't seen a guy Keaton's weight take such a beating all season and keep going at guys strong, at that strong, since Iverson. Mental and physical toughness through the roof. Yeah. Absolutely, man. And so some of this stuff about the intangibles, I roll my eyes at it. The equivalent of when we're talking about the NFL draft combine, so was it his hands, a quarterback's hands aren't big enough or what? Get out of here with that. No, I agree with Brian. If a player can ball, they can ball. And we know what Keaton Wagler is.
25: Yeah, I agree to an extent, though, that when you're looking at measurables and you're trying to project in the NBA, there's a reason that 98% of the guys that Keaton played against in college are not going to be playing in
24: sure,
25: the NBA.
24: Absolutely.
25: And so I do to an extent. However, when you look at Keaton's measurables, it's not that they're bad. It's that they don't pop off the page. They're normal for a 6'5 point guard. I think they were hoping, 6'5 with a 7'2 reach as a point guard. And it's like, well, okay, that's not what it was. But yeah, if he fills out just a little bit more, I think he's going to be just fine.
24: Keep the text coming, 217-359-2255 for the Max Twin City Recycling text line. A little bit later on in the show, we've got Kurt Bishop from Sports Illustrated. He covers the Cardinals for SI.com, also for Redbird Rants as well. I love the name of that website. Kurt Bishop is going to join us to talk some Cardinals. The Illini men's basketball schedule came out. The home, away, and the two we got three teams that we will play twice, right?
1: Yeah.
24: Coop? Yeah, yeah. So we'll dive into that. And I mean, Evan's already made his prediction. Do you want to give that right now? What's going to happen? Or
25: no, we'll come back and do that.
24: All right, we'll get into the Illini men's basketball schedule for the upcoming season next on the Drive.
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0: All right, my next pick, this has been something that's kind of worked its way into my routine before I'm going out while I'm at school. Got to go with the shower beer. You're getting ready, you get it going.
8: You have a drinking problem.
24: A shower beer?
0: With the shower beer. It's great.
8: I have a drinking problem?
25: He's been on the text line.
24: Mrs. O'Kelly, did you hear what your son just
0: That's
24: said?
0: A good
24: he drinks in the shower.
0: I hope my dad is listening because he knows the shower.
9: Next to you, we all have a drinking problem.
24: Shower beer. Oh,
25: he's like, I taught him the shower beer.
24: Him the shower beer. He'd come in and...
9: You have a drinking problem? No, I pretty much got it figured out.
25: I was going to take the shower beer, but I thought my wife would be like, you're doing what?
10: I can tell you.
24: Shower beer.
25: So I can't give away that secret.
10: Secret.
24: 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Just one of your greatest hits right there, Coop. Shower beer.
0: That's what I'm known for on the show. That's
24: hey,
0: good.
24: I was trying to find the whole Reefer Madness intro I put together from a few months ago, but you lucked out. I don't have that one queued up just yet.
0: Lucky me.
24: It is Coop's last show before his summer break. It is The Drive, ESPN Radio 93.5. I'm Curtis, that's Evan.
25: Cooper, did you finish your papers?
24: Yeah, did you?
0: I have one more page to write after the show today.
24: So
0: and
24: you got,
0: and then I'm done.
24: You got to turn it in like before midnight tonight, or what's the deadline?
0: It's
24: on
0: not
24: that?
0: Due till Wednesday night, but I just kind of want to get it done.
24: Yeah. So you can go play some golf tomorrow.
0: Yeah,
24: right? There mm-hmm. you go.
0: That's the plan.
24: That is the plan. There you go. Lots of texts rolling in regards to some of the stuff that our guy Brian Teague from Chicago State of Mind Sports had said. Sydney and Champagne, like Brian said, Wagler is built for this. Mark, in regards to the Bulls, says if the Bulls draft Caleb Wilson, the Cubs need to pick up someone with the first name Caleb too.
25: Ah.
24: See? Caleb Williams.
25: Caleb Dealbar. No, that's Ryan. No, wait, what's his name? Dealbar.
24: Close wait, enough for
0: I don't
24: me.
0: Think I thought it was Caleb.
25: It is Caleb, although I don't think he's on the team anymore. Is he?
24: Maybe like... a great Chicago athlete, Michael Jordan. Caleb Williams could play two sports, Coop. What do you think about that?
0: If anyone could do it, Caleb could.
24: The Iceman could go play for the Cubs. That would cover that. By the way, it is Tuesday, and, you know, just worked out your last day for a little while, Tuesday draft. What are we going to pick today, Coop?
0: Let's do Chicago athletes.
24: Chicago athletes, the all-time list. I wonder who he might take if he has the first overall pick.
25: Angel Reese.
0: I'm in, like, a bit of a dilemma.
24: Angel Reese. 217-359-2255. So we're going into the break. We were talking about... Oh, go ahead, Evan. Sorry.
25: Well, that just a question popped in my head. These are athletes who have played for Chicago, not athletes from Chicago.
0: No, played for like the major Chicago
25: okay,
0: team.
25: Okay, so. Okay.
0: And so do we want to do current or all time?
10: I thought we were doing all time.
0: All time, all time would be
25: yeah,
0: cool.
25: Yeah, there's not enough to do current.
10: Yeah.
0: Well, I mean, there are.
25: No.
0: Well, there are.
25: Not, well, I mean, I guess technically, yes.
10: Here, let me keep flipping back and forth between you two on YouTube.
25: I just don't, I don't know if there's 15 Chicago athletes right now that I'd be like, oh, I really want to draft them.
10: What do you think, Coop? Can you name 15 right now? You don't have to.
0: I mean, yeah, I could. But
10: you could totally do it.
25: I could name 15 Chicago athletes. I'm not trying to draft, you know.
10: You're not trying to draft 15 Chicago athletes.
25: Cole Kmet, as we're talking about greatest Chicago athletes.
10: Would he be on your list of the 15 best right now, Coop?
0: No, probably not. I don't like, no hate to Cole Kmet, but no.
25: Now that I want to do this.
10: Now it's a thing.
25: Who's your current top 15 Chicago athlete?
10: Forget the Illini schedule. Evan wants to know.
25: I want to know this now.
0: I mean, top three I feel like is pretty easy.
25: Easy.
10: Okay.
0: Caleb.
10: Yeah, Iceman.
0: Caleb, PCA, and Bedard probably.
10: There you go.
25: Yep.
10: That's pretty good.
0: I don't think
10: is there anybody on the Bulls left that you could put on the list?
25: No.
0: I like Modest. I'd probably put him in the 15 range, 14. I don't know. Squeeze him in there.
10: Wait, did Giddey get traded or something?
0: No.
10: And I missed it?
0: No.
10: He just wouldn't be on your list?
0: I don't think so.
10: All right. The Big Ten announced its breakdown of conference opponents for all 18 schools for the upcoming basketball season. And each school is going to play a 20-game conference, playing three schools, both home and away, facing 14 teams once. So for Illinois, here's the home schedule, guys. It's Iowa, Michigan State, Nebraska, Ohio State, Penn State, UCLA, and USC. So both the California teams coming to Champaign. The away games, Indiana, Maryland, Michigan, Minnesota, Oregon, Rutgers, and Washington. The Illini are going to play Northwestern, Purdue, and Wisconsin at home and away. Evan, I'll start with you. First thoughts when you saw the schedule come out today.
25: Well, you got a great three teams that you play twice, both home and away.
10: Isn't that is pretty nice if you're the Illini.
25: Yeah. So Northwestern, who you will be much better than. Purdue, who will still be a decent basketball team, but they're definitely losing a ton.
10: Yeah.
25: And their biggest flex was their version of the retention that they were so pumped about, all these guys coming back. But it's not Braden Smith. It's not.
10: No, it's not.
25: Trey Kaufman Wren. It's nope. Not. You know, like all these guys that is not. So that's good. And then you get Wisconsin twice, which, you know, Wisconsin's always a pesky team, as we found out this year.
10: Sure
25: they
10: did.
25: Beat us twice. But I also, they don't have Blackwell. They don't have Nick Boyd. Like, they're retooling a lot as well. So I think you got a very favorable schedule. The first thing that popped up to me was your home and aways. You very possibly could go 6-0.
10: You know, we like to get both sides of the coin when it comes to any of this stuff. So we do have some requests out for interviews from some of our friends that have, you know, covered those schools that we've talked to over the last year and get their take on things as well. But Coop, what were your first thoughts when you saw the schedule come out today?
0: Honestly, I was really excited about a lot of the away games and the like home away series because, I mean, just for me personally, I'm looking forward to traveling to a bunch of these games. And I'm sure, obviously, it's nice for me, but it's going to be even nicer for the team that they don't have to zip all over the country like they did last year.
10: You going to go out to Washington, buddy?
0: No. Mean, like
10: you going to go to New York for Rutgers?
0: No, I mean, like, Northwestern, Purdue, Wisconsin, Indiana.
10: Yeah.
0: Yeah.
10: Yeah. My first thought was, all right, this is favorable. Like, that, I didn't get too high or too low about it, but I thought, yeah, this is a favorable schedule, especially the home away. That's exciting to me. And it feels like one that you're going to go at least 4-2 out of that. Like, and I know, Evan, you'll go, you could win out 6-0. I know, but, I mean, you're right. Purdue is not going to be what they were this past season. Wisconsin has a much different backcourt on paper. It's not going to be one of, if not the best backcourt in all of college basketball that you're dealing with. But so at a minimum, you're looking at a 4-2 out of that if you split with Purdue and Wisconsin. I'm expecting the Illini to handle Northwestern both times. You look at the away schedule, anything really scarier? You're looking at Michigan maybe as one, even with all the turnover they're having right now?
25: Well, you only of your away schedule. I know Indiana's doing some exciting things through the transfer portal and bringing in some talent, but if you're looking at competition for winning the Big Ten, Michigan is the only team on that away schedule that is in that conversation. So of the teams that you play on the road only once, you don't get to see them back here at State Farm Center. Only one team on your away schedule is really going to be challenging, fighting for that Big Ten championship. So feel good about that. I'm not afraid of anyone else on that away schedule.
24: What about the home schedule? What do you think UCLA is going to look like this year? They're a team that some analysts have looked at them as a team that's going to be on the come up, as a team that'll be that were good last year and have the chance to be really good this upcoming year.
25: Doesn't matter. We're east of the Mississippi, so I'm not worried about that one at all.
24: Coop, what do you think about the geography of this schedule?
0: Feels good. I don't know. I think especially, like you said it earlier, like we couldn't have lucked out better, I feel like, with the home and away schedule. Like those are all teams that are very local, so it's nice.
25: Yeah. You also look at your West Coast trip this year when you look at Oregon and Washington. Two teams that if you're going to get your West Coast trip, those are the two you want to play.
24: Yeah. And we know how things went last year with the West Coast trip, which was again around Valentine's Day. I remember that week with UCLA and USC. So you would imagine when the West Coast trip happens again this year, it would be similar and you'd have a week where you're in Oregon and Washington. I would be very surprised, though, Evan, if it was something other than that, if it wasn't similar to what happened with the L.A. trip this past season, if it's not something where you're in Oregon on a Tuesday night and then Friday night you're playing Washington.
25: Oh, yeah. Those two will be back to back.
24: Yeah, absolutely.
25: Sure.
24: Yeah.
25: They don't want you flying out west more than once.
24: Yeah. 217-359-2255. Love to get your feedback on the Big Ten schedule for the upcoming season. Let us know on the Max Twin City Recycling text line. Again, running through it, your home schedule for Illinois, Iowa, Michigan State. So Evan will get to see Tom Izzo up close again. Nice. Nebraska, Ohio State, Penn State, UCLA, and USC coming to Champaign. The away schedule, Indiana, which is always fun. It's always a fun atmosphere in Bloomington. Maryland, Michigan, Minnesota, Oregon, Rutgers, and Washington. And you will play Northwestern, Purdue, and Wisconsin twice. So you feel pretty good about Illinois taking the Big Ten?
25: Yeah, Illinois is winning the Big Ten next year. As I look at this schedule, they're going to win the Big Ten.
24: Even if Andre doesn't come back?
25: Yeah, he's coming back.
24: Are you sure?
0: I don't feel good.
25: So. I like Ryan and Fisher, though, says, if Stojakovic doesn't come back, just know I kept the receipts from when I said he would stay in the draft. Which is cool. Do you keep that same energy if he does come back, though? Do you come back with your receipts and say, I was wrong. Dang it.
24: Happily say that he was wrong.
25: I'm just saying, everybody keeps their receipts from when they're right. But then all of a sudden, if they end up wrong, those receipts go missing. Keep that same energy. That's what I'm about. Just saying.
24: Yeah, you're right.
25: I'm just saying. I don't think he's going to shoot near well enough in this combine to jump up.
24: Well, you told us off the air what the stat was. What was the stat, guys? Was 9 for what was it? Evan?
25: 9 for 25 or something like that from 3 shooting on air. So like he's athletically. We all knew athletically he was going to test through the roof.
24: Right.
25: I think right now what NBA scouts are probably looking at is, wow, he's a crazy athlete. I just need to see a little bit more. Like, I just need to see some more consistency somewhere.
24: How would his role change in the NBA versus what Underwood has? I mean, it's an NBA offense. We talk about that all the time with what Brad Underwood runs. But what would Andre's role be? Ballpark it. I know different coaches have different systems and different.
25: Yeah, he'd be an off-ball guard.
24: He'd be an off-ball guard.
25: And he's got it. And in order to do that in the NBA, you have to be able to be somewhat of a threat from deep.
24: Got to be able to create a shot from deep, right?
25: You've got to be able to, when the defense collapses, be a guy that can sit on the outside and knock down a shot when need be.
24: Coop, any other thoughts on that, bud?
0: No, I kind of liked what Big Def said. Like, even if Andre does end up staying in the draft, I mean, Evan thinks he's not going to, which I could see that happening. But he said, why couldn't you just pick up somebody else that ends up pulling out from the draft in the transfer portal?
24: What do you think about that?
25: Yeah, I'd have to see. I'd have to see what that list is. Who are the guys who are in the going through the draft process but have also entered the transfer portal? I feel like I didn't see that as much this year. Like the last couple of years, it was a big thing of like, I'm entering the draft process and keeping my name in the transfer portal, blah, blah, blah.
10: Are there other names that you know of, Evan, that are jumping out to?
25: I
0: know one, Milan Momchilovich from Iowa State. That would be awesome. He's a beast.
25: That'd be awesome. And he's known as the lights out shooter. Yeah. And so far in this combine, he's shooting very poorly.
10: Mm.
25: So
10: you're saying there's a chance he could play for the Illini? I'm joking.
0: I'd rather have
25: the name
0: Montre,
25: fits. So would I. The name fits. I also. It's another one of those things where it's like, okay, at Iowa State last year, you saw that dude light it up from three, and now he shoots poorly from three at the combine. How does that sway your opinion of him then?
10: Sure.
25: It's like in game action, he dominates, and then on like a bright combine stage, maybe he just has an off day. You know what I mean?
10: Yeah. Matt in Sydney mentions Michigan State as one of the favorites in the Big Ten. I would say they're still on that short list.
25: Yeah, those are
10: Illinois, Michigan, and Michigan State are probably the three, just like last year when it was all said and done, really. 217-359-2255. We'll get into some more Illini headlines here in just a few. Also, Kurt Bishop, who covers the Cardinals for Sports Illustrated, for SI.com, he's going to hop on with us about 4:10, talk about the Redbirds series, talk about J.J. Weatherholt. If I could talk today, I'd be dangerous. Jordan Walker, who is on a nice little tear as well. And also, Coop's final hurrah with us for a little while. I don't know. Does it deserve the sad music, you think? I think maybe we just... Maybe I do this right now for you, Coop.
0: I'm coming back.
10: It's what they all say.
0: Why do you guys keep saying that?
10: The last intern we had said he was going out for a pack of smokes, and he never came back. What do you think ever happened to Roy? Roy the intern.
25: My son the other day, my wife went out to do something, and my son just said, what if she's going to be like one of those moms that goes out to get milk and doesn't come back?
0: Oh, no.
25: And I was like, what YouTube video, what shorts have you been watching?
10: You know what he did? He watched the Fresh Prince episode where Will's dad walks out on him. That's what it was. And he's like,
25: does he want me, man?
10: How come he don't want me, man? That's right. And Uncle Phil has to hold Will. That was a powerful scene.
25: I got goosebumps right now.
10: The Fresh Prince of Bel Air Coop was...
0: I've actually seen a couple episodes.
10: Have you?
0: Yeah.
25: Oh, my gosh. Well, good. That made it worse.
0: Why?
25: You've seen a couple of episodes?
0: Well, usually it's like, oh, yeah, I've heard of it. But this one, at least I've seen a couple episodes.
10: Where did you
0: episodes.
10: See it?
25: Where you gotta see all the episodes.
0: I think they used to play reruns on like Nickelodeon or
10: they
0: something.
10: They did. I do. I don't know if they still do, but yes, Nick at Night or whatever. I don't even know if that's still a thing.
0: If it still exists, I have no idea.
10: Yeah. Anyways.
25: It used to just be like Friends all the time.
10: Friends all the time.
0: Or that Nick one show.
25: Yeah.
0: That one. No, seriously. Oh, man.
10: Roseanne.
0: No.
25: Not Nick at Night.
10: Roseanne had...
25: Was that on Nick and
10: Oh, yeah.
0: George Lopez? Is that
10: George Lopez show? There you go.
0: That one was always on, like, late at night, I feel like.
10: Raymond. Everybody loves Raymond. Became a big deal on Nick... Are you doing the lowrider move on camera right now? Is that what you're doing?
0: Bum, bum, bum, bum,
10: you can't...
0: Bum,
10: if you're not watching on YouTube, Evan is going up and down doing his best George Lopez
25: you just
10: impression.
25: Wake up at 1 a.m. and George Lopez is just jumping on a trampoline looking at you.
10: If you're George Lopez, I suppose you can do whatever you want, you know? He's got a lot of money.
25: Yeah, dog.
10: 217-359-2255. We'll do some more Illini headlines next on The Drive.
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25: I love when he said, you guys have watched enough hockey to know. And I look at both of you like, they've not watched enough hockey.
10: When you say watched enough, you mean playoff hockey or hockey in general?
25: Hockey in general.
10: Oh, man, I want to swear at you so bad right now.
19: What is slashing?
20: Slashing is like death.
10: What a bad...
25: You don't even like hockey.
10: You're full of three types
25: literally,
10: of crap.
25: Curtis tells
10: you
25: me
10: are so full
25: off
10: of crap
25: the air all the time.
19: Gloves off, stick down, no warning. He challenged the Chiefs. Call his name. Call his name.
25: He's like,
10: no, I don't.
25: Do you think we have to talk hockey today?
19: There's a penalty for that.
20: Yeah, then for a trip also, you know, like that.
10: I've literally never
25: and
10: said
25: I'm like,
10: that.
25: I'd like to. The playoffs
10: you,
25: are a big deal.
10: You didn't even know.
25: Curtis,
10: you
25: was did, just
10: you
25: like,
10: thought the freaking Dropkick Murphys had the theme song for the Blackhawks.
25: Yeah, I was just, you know, spent some time in Chicago at the Blackhawks game, and all of a sudden, Dropkick Murphys is on the brain. They're all the same band.
10: So pucker up. You're
25: They're
10: so
25: all the
10: full
25: same band.
10: Of crap.
25: They're all the same band.
10: Oh, my Listen. God.
19: We all know how to play hockey. Just play it smart.
25: Yeah.
10: Oh, I could get fired right now if I said what I wanted to say.
25: Pierce, you want a job?
10: Oh, my God.
25: We're about
10: yes.
25: to have, we're about
10: yes.
25: to have an
10: Pierce,
25: open seat.
10: Would you, Pierce?
25: We're about
10: you?
25: To have an open seat.
10: Yeah. You can have this chair and babysit him for 2 hours a day if you would like.
21: Baby, don't you ever touch my puck!
10: You can direct the brain that is Evan Stone for
25: hey.
10: 2 hours. And look, Pierce is
25: not
10: laughing over there. Yeah, it sure isn't. Oh, man. I'm all right.
22: Quit getting mad.
21: Shut up, dude. I'm not freaking mad.
22: You're not?
21: No, I'm not freaking mad. I'm not.
10: Okay.
25: So you want to talk hockey today
10: I'm
25: or
10: okay.
25: no?
10: Yeah, I would love to.
21: Is that goalie?

0: I love Dropkick Murphys.
1: I thought this was Blink 182, you know. What? I'm joking, Coop. I'm so joking. ESPN Radio 93.5. It is The Drive. I'm Curtis Allen. That's Evan Stone, our fine intern for at least another hour and change. Cooper O'Kelly from the Champagne Room. But he promises he'll be back. He's not just going to go out and buy some ice cream and never return.
2: No.
1: He'll be back.
2: What are you guys going to do without me?
0: I don't know. I'll probably have a productive show.
2: All right.
1: Yeah, we got a whole new group text going on right now with Pierce that you don't even know about, buddy.
2: Great.
1: Pierce Liebman is going to be joining us soon from Eastern Illinois University, and he was on with us yesterday. Somebody texted us like, Pierce seems like a dog, and we were like, yeah, he does. Not like that laid-back hippie Coop.
2: I'll take that. I would say I'm a laid-back guy.
1: You are a laid-back guy. You are very laid-back. You're very, very...
0: Good, good.
1: Uh-huh.
0: Hey, do you want something that should make us all happy?
1: What's up, sir?
0: Seems like it's coming out right about now that the Bears of Chicago looks like they will not have an international game this year.
2: Nice.
1: Well, there you go. Ben Johnson put his foot down for that one. Say, nah, we're not going to England or Spain or wherever.
0: Yeah. No weird 8 a.m. Sunday morning.
1: Mm-mm.
2: People were saying they're supposed to go to Madrid or Barcelona. So that's
0: yeah,
2: nice.
0: Madrid is going to be Cincinnati and Atlanta.
1: Ugh. Oh, I'm sorry, Madrid.
0: It's like, why are we not getting these international fans? Because we keep sending them.
2: Yeah, it's like the Jaguars and the Falcons. And
1: here's, I get why they sent the Jaguars over to England. That's because the Khan family owns Fulham. They own the Fulham soccer team. Oh. Football club.
0: Football
1: go
0: club.
1: Ahead before you correct me. Yeah,
0: I was going to.
1: So I understood why Jacksonville ended up over there. But yeah, it's like, here you go, Madrid. Here's Joe Burrow.
0: Football
1: go ahead
0: club.
1: Before you correct me. Yeah,
0: I was gonna.
1: But so I understood.

0: Lines.
1: A Lion Eye headlines on ESPN 93.5.
0: We already dove into the Illinois men's basketball schedule for the upcoming season, but in case you missed it, that was announced earlier this afternoon. Illinois' home schedule includes Iowa, Michigan State, Nebraska, Ohio State, Penn State, UCLA, and USC. The away schedule includes Indiana, Maryland, Michigan, Minnesota, Oregon, Rutgers, and Washington. And the Illini will play Northwestern, Purdue, and Wisconsin at home and away. In tennis, because I never miss tennis, Evan Stone. Two Fighting Illini men's tennis student-athletes earned academic all-district honors from the College Sports Communicators Association. That was announced today. Kenta Miyoshi collected the CSC academic all-district status for the third consecutive season. And Zach Viala achieved the academic distinction for the second year in a row. Illinois finished the season with a 24-8 record, advancing to the semifinals in the Big Ten tournament, while progressing to the NCAA Super Regional for the first time since 2021. And in baseball, Fighting Illini freshman pitcher Aiden Flynn was named the Big Ten Freshman of the Week for the first time in his career. The conference announced that last night. Flynn fired five scoreless frames, say that five times fast, while striking out five and allowing only one hit in Illinois' 4-3 win over Northwestern on Saturday night. Flynn and the Illini closed out the season with a three-game series at Indiana, the first game slated for Thursday at 5 o'clock. And those are your Illini headlines on the drive. What are you working on over there, Evan Stone?
2: Well, I just saw that a friend of the show and Bears reporter, Jacob Infante, who's been on with us a couple of times, he said he just joined Instagram for the first time.
0: Yeah.
2: He has an Instagram account now dedicated purely to Chicago Bears and NFL draft content.
0: So what I have done...
2: So I followed him.
0: The both times that he's been on with us, it must have been his personal account. I always tag, or someone, if it's not me, I assume it's you, will tag our guests in the stories. Well, it's just me then. Okay. I'm trying to make you look good. That's what I'm trying to do here. But I must have been tagging. I'm going to go ahead and take credit for Jacob creating his very own sports-related Instagram page, because I kept tagging his personal one, which I think is him and his dog, is what you would see on that one. But that's a whole other point, whole other story. 217-359-2255. Heath, our friend on the text line. Basically, Andre would have to be a first rounder for it to be worth his while to go into the NBA draft. Even top of the second guys have no guarantees and usually get around $1 million. He'll probably get three times that if he comes back to Illinois. Agree, disagree? Any thoughts on that one, Evan and Coop?
2: I don't know. Three times is a lot, man, but I know that the prices are going up like crazy.
0: Well, I mean, if Vox got the number we saw, we don't know if the number we saw for Vox was, what, 3.5, right? That number was floated out there.
3: I don't believe
2: that. I don't trust any number that comes out right now.
0: What if they said it was $50?
3: That I would believe.
0: Okay,
2: I wouldn't believe that either, because
0: it's too low.
2: Yeah, it's too low.
3: What? At least $50.
0: What about $50 and a free onion?
3: What is the reference there?
2: The guy you want to fight.
0: Yeah, you said you were going to fight Big Mike, remember?
3: I did not say that.
2: If I see a mattress guy on the street.
3: I never said that.
2: He said it's going down.
3: I want no part of anybody.
0: No beef. No beef with Big Mike. You don't want to fight Big Mike. No, you don't.
4: My man.
0: No, we leave. Yeah. Big Mike's a good guy.
3: Yeah, I believe it.
0: And he's still probably got a few years of throwing hands in him if he really wanted to, Coop. So you better just back off your whole mattress conspiracies over there.
3: All right. Okay. I'll watch it.
0: And calm down.
3: I've never been in a fight, believe it or not. So I'm not believe really. Not really looking to start right now.
0: There's still
3: now.
0: Time, you know.
3: No, I think
0: Evan, hit him quick.
2: I'm full-time pacifist. It's got to be you.
0: I don't want to hit Coop. Like Coop.
3: Come on, I'm a nice guy.
0: And your hair is looking extra immaculate today. So.
3: Thanks.
0: What do you put in that? I wonder that. No, I mean
3: sea salt spray.
2: If you shake your head right now.
0: Let me get it on camera first. Hold on. All right. Oh man, look at that.
2: Wow. Right back to where it started.
0: Yeah.
2: Man.
0: No wonder your girl will sit with you out in freezing cold weather at Soldier Field.
3: Yeah, with luscious locks.
0: With hair like that, it'll keep everybody warm. My goodness.
2: Do you ever wear a hat?
3: When I wake up like for morning classes and I haven't showered yet. Yeah.
2: I can't tell you the last time I didn't wear a hat.
0: Yeah, you've always got a hat on when you come in to do the show. I don't think
2: just when I officiate weddings, I don't wear a hat.
3: That's the only time?
2: That's it.
3: What if you're like going out to like a out to dinner?
2: I wear a hat.

0: if it's like a nice establishment.
1: I'll wear a hat.
2: I saw a photo. Correct me on the hat.
1: What nice restaurant do we have around here that wouldn't be cool with me wearing a hat?
2: I think it was Mother's Day. You posted something. It was a handful of pictures with you and your mom, and I swear I saw one with you in a fedora. Was it a fedora you were wearing?
1: Oh, yeah. That was a while ago. It's not a fedora. It was just a wide-brim hat.
2: Did you get it at a Hot Topic? Where'd you get that one?
1: What? No. It's a Brixton.
2: Oh. It's a nice hat.
1: Nice hat.
2: I don't know. Hey, off subject. Guess what just happened to me, guys?
0: I got logged out of
2: the text club all of a sudden. I don't know why. 217-359-2255. Now's your chance to say whatever you like.
1: Cooper, Hot Topic was a store.
0: Yeah, I actually know what it is. I think it still exists.
2: Yeah, it does.
1: You clearly shop there.
0: Really?
1: Cooper, right now, if you can't tell, he's wearing a pair of JNCO jeans that...
2: JNCOs are back. Have you seen this?
1: They have so many straps on them.
0: That was in back in the day?
2: Oh, my gosh. They were huge, dude.
1: A studded belt.
2: Uh-huh.
0: Yep.
1: Yeah.
2: And what is that? Is that a Limp Bizkit shirt or a Slipknot shirt he's wearing over there? I can't tell.
1: Gorillaz.
2: Oh, yeah. They would sell those shirts in Hot Topic as well.
1: Yeah.
0: Okay.
2: He's not wearing any of that stuff. 217-359-2255. Kurt Bishop on the way in just a few. He's going to talk Cardinals baseball with us. Also, it's Tuesday, so we got to do a draft. And, Coop, since it's your last show, what are we drafting today? You mentioned it earlier. Let's recap.
0: All-time Chicago athletes.
2: All-time?
0: Like, yeah, that have played for the big four teams in Chicago.
2: All right. And we just got to come up with five.
0: Oh, big five. Big five teams, actually, technically.
2: No fire?
1: Yeah. I love that you just glossed over, I'm assuming, the White Sox.
0: Yeah, I did. At first glance, yeah, they're not really much to talk about there. So
1: they got some dudes.
0: Nah.
1: Nah?
2: You're not going to,
0: I'm not drafting a single White Sox.
2: No Pauly Konerko?
0: No.
2: No Pauly Konerko, Pauly. No. Scotty Pods.
1: I know now how to, I'm building my draft strategy. I know.
2: Joe Creedy.
0: Maybe this is a smokescreen, though.
1: It's not.
2: Big bad Bobby Jenks, best closer of all time.
0: He was on the 2005 team.
2: Right? He was, yeah. Yeah. Had a blonde goatee.
0: It was the year I was born.
1: You brought it up.
2: All right, Coop. Put your hands up.
0: No.
1: Yeah. So now we are officially less than 1 month from the World Cup starting.
0: Bro.
2: And, we got a couple of minutes. Let him have his World Cup moment now. Somebody
1: texted
2: in. We got
1: a couple of minutes.
2: Who said they wanted to hear more World Cup?
1: Multiple people.
2: Uh-huh.
1: Multiple people.
0: You want to know who my team is outside of the U.S.?
1: I was about to say.
0: Once they get eliminated.
1: Oh, wow. No, I don't.
2: What a patriot you are, Coop.
1: Yeah, no, because I guarantee it's going to be a stupid team.
2: Yeah, he guarantees it's going to be a stupid team.
1: I guarantee it's going to suck.
2: Who's your team?
0: Netherlands. They're tough.
2: Netherlands, huh?
0: Yeah.
2: What are you thinking about that?
0: Dutchman.
1: The Dutchman.
0: Right? That means Dutch, I think. Netherlands, right?
2: You tell us, Mr. Geography.
0: I am terrible at
1: Who's your favorite player with the Netherlands?
0: Van Dijk.
1: Okay. Virgil?
0: Yep.
1: Yeah.
0: Memphis Depay.
1: Ooh. Is he hurt?
0: Hopefully not.
1: No, he's...
0: And Gakpo. I don't know his first name, though.
2: Matt in Sydney says, Cody. The big hurt. Come on.
0: Nah, not taking him.
2: Not going to take Frank Thomas.
1: Frank's on my list.
0: Scott and Terre Haute says, switching to Tunes.
2: Come on, Scott. That's not nice.
1: We can do Tunes, too.
2: It's not... Yeah, soccer Tunes. Let's do that. We'll do that.
1: Swansea.
2: No, I take it back. I'm so sorry, Scott and Terre Haute.
1: We'll stand here by the North Shore until the day we die. So take us to the vetch field way down by the sea, and we will follow Swansea.
2: Enough!
0: Who was that? Was that Lon?
2: That's Uncle Lon.
0: He yelled that loud?
2: Yeah, he's pretty fired up.
0: That's funny.
1: What about what? Do you remember what that was? Nobody knows.
2: Mm-mm.
3: Absolutely nobody.
1: Yeah. No, the World Cup's going to be very exciting. I'm pretty pumped to see all these teams in action, and I wish I was going to a game.
2: Kurt Bishop on the way from SI.com to talk Cardinals baseball with us. He's also from Redbird Ranch. We'll do our Tuesday draft. Best Chicago athletes of all time, which I can't believe Coop picked that. I wonder who he's going to choose. It's unbelievable. I gave him the opportunity to pick best Ohio athletes, but he said no to that one. And I am not even going to bring up how things went last night for LeBron and the Lakers.
1: We can talk about it.
2: I know.
1: No, we can. Here's the thing. We can talk about it. Obviously not right now, but I already know all the stuff. Oh, the GOAT got swept. Blah, blah, blah, blah, blah.
2: Who's going to say that?
1: A lot of people. And I'll just keep reminding you that LeBron's never been swept in the first round. Jordan was twice.
2: He was. His first two trips.
0: Yes. Oh.
1: Yeah.
0: Roasted.
1: Boom.
3: No.
2: Time for news.
4: The president is not backing down. Elisa Brady, Fox News. He is still predicting complete victory over Iran.
5: The Navy is gone. Their Air Force is gone. Their anti-aircraft is gone. Their radar is gone. Their leaders are gone. They're all gone. Iran will not have a nuclear weapon.
4: This as he heads to China for a two-day summit with President Xi, who gets a lot of oil from Iran. President Trump says he expects a long conversation about Iran, but does not think he needs Xi to intervene. Surging energy prices fueling hotter inflation, with consumer prices hitting a three-year high in April of 0.6 of a point for the month, 3.8% year over year.
6: Well, first of all, this is a temporary energy shock, and that's very clearly in the data.
4: National Economic Council Director Kevin Hassett said also just telling Fox Business.
6: And I think that the White House's position is this is very close to an end. And when that happens, there's going to be a gusher of oil and a reduction in prices.
4: Senate Minority Leader Chuck Schumer.
7: The American people are hurting, and Donald Trump is to blame.
4: He says the U.S. economy is on life support and that the president's call to temporarily suspend the federal gas tax isn't good enough. A Republican push to draw new congressional maps in South Carolina stalls in the state Senate.
8: Lawmakers debated whether or not to extend their session beyond Thursday to consider redistricting. State Senator Shane Massey said trying to make all seven congressional seats in the state lean Republican could backfire.
9: I've told the press a number of times, I think if you get cute with this, you could end up in a 5-2 scenario. I don't want to go 5-2. I don't want Hakeem Jeffries as the Speaker of the House.
8: Senator George Campson said most other states that engaged in redistricting had much more time to craft their map, calling it almost impossible to get done before the state's primary June 9th.
4: Fox's Jessica Rosenthal. The state House voted in favor of returning after the regular session, but an initial Senate vote fell 2 votes short of the 2-thirds needed. 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
4: The state of Maryland reaches a settlement with the owners of the ship that collided with and collapsed the Key Bridge in Baltimore.
14: Maryland Attorney General Anthony Brown announced the $2.25 billion settlement with the owners of the Dolly, resolving claims as it relates to the bridge collapse itself filed by the state's transportation department and entities representing the environment and the Baltimore port. Attorney General Brown said the collapse in March 2024 caused damage on a scale the state has never seen. Brown also made it clear in his statement that the state's pursuit of justice is not over. Legal claims announced prior to the settlement against the ship's operating company and an employee is continuing.
4: Fox's Colonel Scott, that settlement coming as the ship's owner and operator face federal charges, accusing them of cutting corners at the expense of safety. Synergy accuses the Justice Department of criminalizing a tragic accident. A trade court ruling blocking enforcement of some Trump tariffs is paused by a federal appeals court while the legal fight continues. That case involves two small businesses in Washington state. The Olympics of Music getting underway in Europe with some controversy.
15: Eurovision has begun in Vienna, but divisions over Israel's participation are sparking protests across the host city. This year's theme is United in Music, the five countries, Spain, Ireland, the Netherlands, Slovenia, and Iceland, are boycotting to protest Israel's inclusion. Police from across Austria, along with support from neighboring Germany, have been deployed throughout the capital. The top 10 from each semifinal will advance to Saturday's grand final. Michelle Polino, Fox News.
8: Several pro-Palestinian demonstrations are planned in Vienna. A mixed finish on Wall Street, the Dow up 56 points, but a retreat for the S&P and the NASDAQ. The NASDAQ, the biggest loser, down 185. I'm Lisa Brady, Fox News.
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5: All right, Southern is a basketball team. Do you know what state Southern is in, Cooper?
6: Georgia.
5: Sure. Arkansas Pine Bluff is their opponent.
7: I'm not sure what to do with my hands.
8: Be good just to hold them down by your side. Yeah, great.
5: No, it's in... Derek helped us out. It's in Louisiana.
9: He's killed them.
10: Yeah, that's pretty close. Derek. Hey, thank you, Derek.
5: Yeah.
10: That's pretty close.
5: Do you know their mascot?
10: Dog?
9: I get right there, come on. All right, Al.

0: We're going to miss him over the next few months. ESPN Radio 93.5, it is The Drive. I'm Curtis Allen, that is Evan Stone. Our fine intern, Cooper O'Kelly from the Champagne Room, handling the board, handling getting our new friend Kurt Bishop on the phone with us on the Dick Van Dyke Appliance phone line. Kurt, he's going to join us in just a moment, talk Cardinals. He covers the Redbirds for SI.com, also a part of RedbirdRants.com as well. And, Evan?
1: Yes, sir.
0: How you doing over there? We've all switched up. It's always weird when we switch up. Now I'm way on the other side of the room. I feel like I'm
1: everything's different.
0: It's all different now.
1: Everything looks different.
0: It's so weird.
1: No, it's good. That was a good poll right there.
0: Yeah? You like that?
1: That little clip.
0: Thank
1: that was
0: you.
1: Nice.
0: Thank you very much. I was pretty pleased with myself. Get a little Ray Charles and
1: yeah, that was
0: talking
1: good.
0: About Georgia with Coop. Right now we're going to talk Cardinals with Kurt Bishop. First time joining us. Kurt, how you doing today?
2: Doing good. How are you? Thanks for having me.
0: Well, we're doing all right here, having some fun, and pleasure to finally get you on the show with us. We are East Central Illinois' flagship for St. Louis Cardinals baseball. You do a great job covering the Cardinals for SI.com and Redbird Rants. And one of the first things that we've asked a lot of our guests so far this season, Kurt, is what do you make of the Cardinals a little more than a month into the year? I think it's been one of the biggest surprises in all of baseball. Would love to get your take on it.
2: Yeah, I agree. It has been fun to watch. It's been a big surprise. I did not expect them to be this good. At the same time, we all kind of saw what happened last year, so I'm not fully convinced yet. But at the very least, this is an entertaining team to watch, and it's just a lot of fun to see them fight every night.
1: What is something so far this year? I think I've asked almost every Cardinals person mm-hmm. we've talked to this question. What has been the catalyst to this start, and what has been the most fun thing about it for you?
2: It's tough to say. I would say, honestly, the catalyst is probably just the change in leadership. I think getting Chaim Bloom in charge finally mm-hmm. and just kind of doing things his way rather than the way they had been doing it. It just kind of renewed the energy. And then even like trading away some of the guys, Nolan Arenado, Wilson Contreras, you name it. I think trading those guys, it opened up spots for younger players, and it just allowed them to be free and just not have to worry about getting sent down. And so now here they are. And so it's been a lot of fun to watch.
0: Kurt, you mentioned Chaim Bloom, and it's one of those things in sports, this is just my opinion, when there's a regime change for some organizations, you go, okay, here we go again kind of vibe. It's not usually the case with the Cardinals. However, it does feel like it is something different with Chaim. What has been the big thing in your mind since he's taken over? You mentioned younger guys getting more opportunities, but is there just a different vibe that you get when you hear him speak than what you've heard in the past? What is it about Chaim Bloom that's resonating with you?
2: Well, it's just that he's really in touch with the modern game, it seems like, and he's always talking about how he wants to adapt. He never wants to be content. He wants to always find ways to improve. And also just hearing him talk, like, he's very open, honest. He doesn't beat around the bush. He basically just tells the truth and is like, here's what we're going to do, and here's how we're planning to do it. And he's just super honest with the fans, and I think that's just super refreshing after several years of, you know, mixed messages.
1: So as we look at you talk about, you know, being able to play free, not really worried about being sent down, and just kind of being able to go. As we talk about the farm system, which is one of the best in the majors right now. So you got these young guys who are playing in the majors, but then you also have a bunch of guys behind them that are really stocking this system. What's a name that we should be paying attention to that hasn't quite broken to St. Louis yet?
2: I guess the ones I would really highlight are Liam Doyle, and Raniel Rodriguez. I mean, I've been and also Blaze Jordan. Those are three guys that, you know, are rising through the system quickly. Obviously, Jordan, the Chaim Bloom guy from Boston, but you know, those three guys are, to me, the most intriguing, and I think there's a lot of potential there for, you know, roles on the roster in the future and just where this team can go.
0: Is there a better name than Blaze Jordan for a pro athlete? That's a pretty great name. It's almost like a it's almost like a Chicago legend, Coop, you know? Coop's our intern over there. You know what I mean, Coop?
2: Yeah.
0: Yeah, Coop, you still there? Or you don't want to talk about Blaze Jordan?
3: No, I think it's a cool name.
0: It's pretty good.
2: Yeah, I agree. I don't think you can find a better name. I mean, it's I was kind of taking a look. I had looked at him kind of before when the Cardinals were shopping Arenado. I was like, that's a really amazing name. And it just, and he's just, and he's hitting for a lot of power. So I think can't hurt, right?
0: No, if his name was Fishar McGee, I don't think anyone would think he take him seriously at all.
2: No chance.
1: Fishar McGee.
0: It's the first thing I could think of. I don't
1: Good
0: know.
1: Good grief.
0: You know, Jellyback McRogers or something. I don't know. Someone who's weak and can't swing. I don't know. Coop, you had something over there. I'm sorry, buddy. I interrupted you.
3: No, it's all good. Kurt, switching gears here away from names.
1: Switching gears.
3: To the National League Central. It's a division that's been red hot throughout the first, I don't know, 25% of the season. Is that something you were expecting, like following the beat, or has that been kind of a surprise to you?
2: No, I was not expecting that, to be honest with you. I was looking on, like, earlier in the season, I was looking at the Fangraphs projections, and they had the Cubs winning the division, but with only like 83 wins, and they had the Cardinals in last with 75, but that would only be 8 games back. Now it's like everyone's beating up on each other. So I think probably the fact that 3 teams made it last year was a sign that, you know, people might have overlooked, but now that everyone's got a winning record, it's insane. I mean, and you look at the American League, there's only 4 teams over 500, and only 2 of them wouldn't be in last in the NL Central. So I think it's crazy to watch. I think it's good for the division, and I think it'll help get the Cardinals on the map a little more, I think.
0: ESPN Radio 93.5, it is The Drive. I'm Curtis. That's Evan. Kurt Bishop from SI.com covers the Cardinals for SI.com and also Redbird Rants. He's on the Dick Van Dyke of Plantsworth phone line with us. Kurt, I was checking out one of your stories. I believe it's your most recent one, and I don't want to blow the headline here for you, but you mentioned in the story that there was at least one player you think would be intriguing for the Cardinals to target once we get into trade deadline time. Mm. Would you care to mention who that is and why you think that?
2: I think I was actually talking more about like a trade candidate rather than a target, because I don't really see them buying this year.
0: More selling, yeah.
2: But yeah, what I did see was, what I did talk about was Riley O'Brien. I saw on ESPN a couple weeks ago, they were talking about like top trade chips, and I didn't expect him to be there, but there he was. And then it's like, you know, he's got years of control. He throws super hard. He's pretty dominant, and just imagine what you can get for him at the deadline. I mean, teams will want a guy with that much control and that an arm with that much upside. So it's almost like, it almost feels like, you know, it's getting a second chance to deal Helsley at the right time, but with O'Brien. But I think if you're not like in first place, you have to at least consider it. I mean, teams should be all over that, and just imagine what they can get for him.
0: Yeah.
1: So if we switch from future to present, Cardinals get an off day yesterday. They split a 4-game series in San Diego, which I think is a win.
0: Yeah.
1: Anytime you can go out west with any of those teams and just split there. But they win a series against Los Angeles. They, because of a rainout, they split a series with Milwaukee. They sweep Pittsburgh. Now they find themselves in Oakland with Andre Pallante on the mound tonight. What would you like to see from the Redbirds as they move from San Diego to Oakland? Wait, are the A's still in Oakland? They're still playing in Oakland, right?
2: No, in Sacramento now.
1: Oh, Sacramento. As soon as I said it, I was like, that doesn't sound right. But well, my gosh, Rick Horton, where are they?
0: You remember Rick Horton told us.
2: I always want to call them Oakland, so you're not alone.
1: Yeah.
0: And Rick Horton says he was looking forward to going to Sacramento for the first time. I believe he said that when we talked with Rick yesterday.
1: But are they still called the Oakland Athletics? Are they the what are they called?
0: Listen,
1: now?
0: As far as I know, Evan, Billy Beane is still their GM there, okay? And again, he looks just like Brad Pitt. Nobody believes me, but I'm telling you, he does.
1: We had this, you know what? Sorry, forget the question I had. We had this conversation the other day about the most forgettable franchises in all of sports, where it has to, like, they'll mention the club and you'll be like, oh yeah, they do exist. If it wasn't for Moneyball, I don't think anybody would know the A's exist.
2: Oh, no chance.
1: Right now on ESPN, everyone else has got their name, and it just says Athletics. We don't even have a city. What do we call this team?
2: I think that's just what they want to go by right now, which I think is weird. But
1: man, I feel so
2: bad. Whatever they want to do, I guess.
1: I feel bad for that organization.
0: I'm going to go ahead and just start naming random towns or small cities. They're going to be the Collinsville Athletics from now on. That play out in Sacramento. That's what
1: all
0: I'm
1: right.
0: going to go with.
1: Well, you for sure don't want to. You don't want to lose a series to a team that is literally an orphan team. So they're homeless. They don't have anything. What would you like to see from the Redbirds as they step into wherever the hell they're playing tonight?
2: Well, first and foremost, I'd like to see them hold leads in the ninth inning. That's one thing. And also, the bats kind of went quiet at the end of the Padres series, so I'm hoping that, you know, kind of playing in a small ballpark, that'll you know, help them hit some more home runs and get some more runs in. Just better offense and being able to close the door on games after what happened on Sunday.
0: Well, Kurt, we really do appreciate you hopping on with us. Where can folks follow along with Redbird Rants and all your coverage of St. Louis Cardinals baseball?
2: Oh, thank you. I appreciate it. Thanks for having me.
0: You got it. And it's Redbird Rants on socials. That's where you can find him and all of his work. Also, SI.com. Just search for Cardinals on SI. Kurt probably misheard me. The train's coming by right now. I can hear it. That's what happened. 217-359-2255 for the Max Twin City Recycling text line. Was that Evan? I'm sorry.
1: No,
0: there's a train coming by and it interrupted what I heard from you.
1: Yeah. Hey, no, Curtis, we're still working on this of you apologizing when you don't need to apologize. I interrupted you and you apologized.
0: Did you interrupt me?
1: Yeah, I just started to say something while you were giving the phone line and all this stuff. He's probably still thinking about where the A's, what they're called. Does anybody know? Nobody knows.
0: I got to be honest.
1: Did you look it up, Coop?
3: Yeah, they just don't have a town like affixed to their name.
0: Well,
1: they're
0: just
1: the Athletics.
0: Yeah. Our friend is Scott in Terre Haute. Now we're going to call him the Athletics in Terre Haute, okay? That's what they're going to be from now on this show.
1: If you think about it, it's not only that they don't have a city name now. Athletics is probably the most generic, basic name for a sports team that you could possibly have.
0: They're the Sacramento Baseballs. That's what
1: they are. The baseball guys.
0: They're the baseball team.
3: The Washington football team.
1: No, that's cool. That's like most of the world. You know?
0: I love it.
1: Washington Football Club.
0: 217-359-2255 for the Max Twin City Recycling text line. You know what? Maybe that baseball team known as the Athletics are focused on instead of the town they live in, guys?
3: What?
0: Spring cleaning. That's what they're focused on. Spring cleaning their finances, to be more accurate.
1: Do you have something?
0: Oh, yeah. 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Could we combine a business with a sports franchise? Could we name them the Busey Athletics? What about that? Could we do that?
1: The Busey Base Runners.
0: You know, you sponsor this show and you get to name a sports franchise formerly known as the Oakland Athletics. That's how it works around here.
1: Listen, I wish I missed the days of sponsoring Little League baseball teams and just having.
0: That's still a thing, though.
1: Yeah. Is it still a thing?
0: Oh, yeah.
1: Can we get a little drivers team out there? 93.5, the drivers.
0: The drivers. Ooh, that's not a bad idea. Well, I don't know if we can do it now. I feel like we've already started Little League season for most towns. But yeah, the drivers. It would just have pictures of me and you on their jerseys or something, or just the logo. Think the logo? Because the logo's cool. We do have a cool logo, man.
1: No, if I'm sponsoring a team, I need my face on something.
0: Got it. The hat. I have it.
3: The hat could be like each of your head on either side.
0: Oh, now you're talking. There you go. What child wouldn't want to wear a hat with our heads on them?
1: Great question.
0: See, you can't come up with anything.
1: Great question.
0: Hey, it's Tuesday. That means it's draft day, 217-359-2255. Lindy says, I'll have a sponsorship ready for you next year, Evan. No problem. Lindy, our guy. There you
1: go.
0: That's the man we need to talk to when it comes to this.
1: How much do I get paid to sponsor a team?
0: Whatever it is, it goes right back into buying pizzas for them, you know? Goes right back into a pizza party.
1: Because they pay me to sponsor them, right?
3: Right. That's how it works.
0: I don't think that's how it works. Okay. I think you're spending money.
1: Look at 217. No.
0: No. No, that's not how it works at all. No.
4: No.
0: No. 217 texter right away. No.
1: Thanks for taking that seriously, 217.
0: It is Tuesday, which means we are doing a Tuesday draft. It is also Cooper's last time with us until August. 217 texter says anytime, by the way. You need some help, Evan. They've got you. Coop, if someone's tuning in right now, they haven't heard, what are we drafting for your last show until August?
3: We're drafting best Chicago athletes of all time.
0: There we go. Best Chicago athletes of all time. For Mr. Michael Jordan over here, just go back and look at the text line from last week. You'll see that I'm telling the truth. Nobody loves Jordan more than Coop does.
3: I don't hate him.
0: What did you call your dad on Twitter?
3: Jordan Truther.
0: Jordan Truther. Yes. Like he's a flat earther. A Jordan Truther, he called him. But yeah, we'll get into that coming up next. We'll do our Tuesday draft on The Drive.
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0: With my first pick in the greatest Chicago athletes of all time draft, of course I'm going to take the greatest of all time. Michael Jordan is going first, ladies and gentlemen. Make sure you jot that down, Evan, or do you need me to jot it down?
1: Who'd you take? You took Andre Drummond?
0: I took Andre the Giant with my first pick.
1: You took
0: yes.
1: Sid Luckman, didn't you?
0: Sid Luckman. Oh, I got to put his name on my list of potentials. I knew I was missing somebody. Thank you.
1: Okay, I got MJ down there for you, okay?
0: All right.
1: Me?
0: Yep. You're up.
1: Okay, I'm going to take LeBron James. No. I am going to take... I felt like there was two top guys.
0: Okay.
1: And then almost everyone else.
2: I messed this up.
1: Yeah, you did.
0: Probably should have gone first or second there.
1: Yep. Because I'm going to go Sweetness.
0: Yeah. I knew you were.
1: And go ahead and give me Walter Payton.
0: All right. That was number two on my list. There you go. Good news, though, Coop. You get back-to-back picks here because we go snake style around these parts.
2: Yeah, so I kind of like that was my thought process. I like going back-to-back.
0: Mm-hmm.
2: Definitely was an oversight missing out on Walter Payton. But with my first pick, I'm going to go with Mr. Cub, Ernie Banks.
0: Oh, all right. Very good. And well done.
1: Wrong audience.
0: He's going to ignore what you just said and move on to his next pick.
2: And then with my next pick, a guy that I watched throughout his prime in Chicago, going Patrick Kane.
0: Kaner off the board. Kaner was on my list. Okay.
1: Okay.
0: Coop, well done.
1: Well, I'm glad this person is still sitting here for me at number two for me. I mean, give me the greatest linebacker to ever play the sport. Give me Dick Butkus.
0: I was waiting for you to try to throw a curveball in there with some sort of, like you're going to say Hunter Hillenmeyer or something like that. Good choice. Well, if you're going to take the GOAT as far as linebackers go, sir, oh, I'm torn right here. I got to. Well, it's snake style. I'll be okay.
1: Yeah, you got two right here.
0: I got two. I'm okay. I'm going to go ahead and take my personal all-time favorite Chicago Bear, and who I would say is the second best linebacker in Chicago sports history. Brian Urlacher is my selection.
1: Only Bear ever with 1,000 tackles.
0: Bingo.
2: It's a fun fact.
0: Hit that one more time for me. And so now I got to look at baseball, I think, here, or hockey. I'm considering going that route. And oh, you took a good one from me there, Coop, a moment ago. Bless you. You know what? I am going to go with one of my all-time favorite Chicago Cubs. Yes, I know it's not the right audience, but it's Chicago sports history. I'm going to take Rhino. Ryan Sandberg will be my third pick in the draft.
2: I like it.
0: Rhino was one of my first heroes, one of the first sports figures I can remember as a kiddo growing up. So, good old number 23.
1: Okay.
0: You're on the board, sir.
1: Wow. Well, I've got pretty much a full list here. Let's see. It's hard being the secretary.
0: Yeah, why did we give you this job for all the
1: I
0: drafts?
1: Don't know in why fact, this is always me.
0: I feel like you volunteered for this at some point. It's like a kid in Little League. It's like, I'll be the catcher, and then they're just a catcher for the next 20 years. That's it.
1: That was me. I literally, day one, was like, I'll be the catcher, and then for the next 10 years, I was like, why am I doing this?
0: Why am I the catcher?
1: Oh, my gosh.
0: Good luck to your knees.
1: Okay, so, all right, my turn. I'm up. I got pretty much my whole list on here still.
0: Yeah, you're in good shape.
1: Do I want to go I'm going to wait baseball on the wraparound here, so I'm going to go ahead and go – I'm going to stick old school here, and I'm going to go Gale Sayers.
0: Oh, I knew you were going to take Gale. He was next on my list. There you go. Good choice. Good pick, Evan Stone. There's a time when there were only two players – worth the crap on the Chicago Bears, and it was Dick Butkus and Gale Sayers. They were on some bad
1: teams.
0: That
1: was it.
0: But those two were still great, man. All right.
1: Coop.
2: All right, with my next pick, I'm going to go with the guy. Without him, wouldn't have as many championships here in Chicago, going with Scottie Pippen.
0: You know, I didn't have Scottie on my list. I'm a little surprised by that choice.
1: That's because people who love Jordan...
0: They don't. Is that what it was?
1: Scotty's out.
2: They take him for granted.
0: Oh, okay. That's what
1: no, because he started talking trash about Jordan.
0: That has nothing to do.

0: is why I didn't have him on my list.
1: No, I'm just saying that's. I think there's a little unwritten rule right now that we feel a little uncomfortable with Scottie Pippen at the moment.
2: I don't think so.
0: All right, that's fine.
2: No,
1: he hated The Last Dance.
2: No, that doesn't sound right.
0: Who's up? Cooper, you're up,
2: yeah,
0: right?
2: I'm back up.
0: Doesn't sound right. I don't believe him either, Coop.
2: Oh, man.
0: Go ahead and take Horace Grant or somebody like that.
2: I'm in a tough spot here, I feel like.
0: Horace Grant played for the Bulls during their first three-peat.
2: I know
0: Coop.
2: Him.
0: Oh, okay. Just checking.
1: Wouldn't have title without
2: names
1: him.
2: Names I've written down.
0: B.J. Armstrong was the point guard during that first guard. Okay, sorry. Yeah. Go ahead.
2: I want to take a Bears player, but I feel like you guys took all of them.
0: You can take Smoking Jay if you want.
1: There's still some really good Bears players out there.
0: I mean, there's a lot of good Bears players. Left.
2: I'm going to go with Devin Hester.
1: Oh, that was okay. That's a fun one.
0: Yeah. Okay. All right.
2: Unforgettable Chicago sports moment that I did not witness live, but him returning the kick in the him returning the kick in the Super Bowl is going to be on every Bears highlight tape for the rest of
1: Did you see that? So Devin Hester said this year or last year, I don't remember, he only watches the opening kickoff of every Super Bowl, and then he turns it off.
0: I believe it.
1: He's like, ah, still me.
0: Still me. I can believe that.
2: That's why he's the man.
1: That's awesome. Okay, here I am.
0: There you are.
1: Okay, I probably need to branch out of football at some point.
0: Nah, why not?
1: But there's so many good ones still on there. Mm-hmm. I'm going to take maybe kind of an unsung Chicago kid, not only grew up in Chicago, but then came back to play in Chicago, and maybe one of the most exciting runs, but also one of the most exciting what could have been. Give me Derrick Rose.
0: I had a feeling D. Rose was going to be your choice. Yeah,
1: D. Rose, before he got hurt, was the most exciting. I mean, we thought we were back.
0: Yeah.
1: We were not. So, give me Derrick Rose.
0: Man, I go back to that Eastern Conference championship game, like game one, Taj Gibson with the dunk, and D. Rose had put up like 40 that night, and I was like, they're going to go to the finals. And that was it. They lost 4-1.
1: Look at Heath. It would make sense for Coop to take Pippen since he hates Jordan.
0: Well, that's just a fair point by Heath. That's a good point. There you go. Thank you for that, Heath. Let's see here. I'm up. Oh, these are my last two picks, aren't they?
1: Yeah, this is it for you.
0: Man.
1: It's tough.
0: Man. All right. Well, this is tough. I got to get one hockey guy on there.
1: I think there's two hockey guys left.
0: There's a few that I'm going back and forth with. But I get accused too often of being the old guy on the show with some of my picks. So I'm not going to go too old school, even though one of these guys has a wonderful donut shop named after him. I'm going to go with my captain, Jonathan Toews will be my fourth pick.
2: It's a good pick.
0: I'm going to go because without my captain, there is no dynasty that the Hawks had 10-plus years ago.
1: Mm.
0: And so now I'm down to my final pick. Mm-mm-mm. Man, this is tough. All right, I got to go with my fandom a little bit here. Got to go with my fandom. And I'm going to go back to the Cubs. And I'm going to go with my first favorite athlete of all time, the Hawk, Andre Dawson, will be my final pick in the draft.
1: Mm.
0: I did not take Sid Luckman. I considered Stan Mikita. I'm going to be quiet because you guys can still snake those from me. But
1: well, I'm going to go ahead and take Stan Mikita.
0: I knew you were going to take Stan Mikita.
1: No, there. I still have such a full list.
0: Mm-hmm.
1: I'm not gonna do hockey now because I had Connor Bedard on the list, but I feel like it's still too early.
0: I don't think
1: you can take him
0: not
1: this
0: yet.
1: Early.
0: Nope.
1: Man, there's so many good names still on here. I was gonna stay away from Cubs just because of our listeners, but I don't know if I can.
0: Go for it. You can go White Sox. Big Hurt's still sitting there. I thought about
1: taking Hurt.
0: I know.
1: Frank Thomas is still on my list.
0: Best White Sox player of all time as far as
1: I'm
0: concerned.
1: And I feel like that's a good neutral baseball pick.
0: Mm-hmm.
1: But I'm not going to do it. I'm just going to follow my fandom. And I'm going to go ahead and go with Anthony Rizzo. Because I feel like even Cardinals fans can appreciate Anthony Rizzo.
0: Ah, good pick. Good pick.
1: So I'm going to go Rizzo. who was the most likable character on all of those Cubs teams.
0: He was. And he was the only Yankee you could really root for a few years as well. Coop, is this is it right here for you, buddy. Let's see what you do.
2: Final pick of the draft. I'm going with my current favorite player in all of Chicago sports, future face of the NFL, future MVP, Caleb Williams.
1: Yep. Iceman.
0: Iceman cometh.
1: I know we just said can't take Connor Bedard because it's too early, but that's because he also hasn't really done anything yet. Caleb Williams has given you two of the greatest plays in Bears history last year.
0: Pretty awesome stuff.
1: So I'm okay with that.
0: 217-359-2255 for the Max Twin City Recycling text line. Who did we miss? I'll go through a few more names that I still had on my list. I had, there's one from Lindy. I had Carlton Fisk on there as far as White Sox go. He's saying Fisk is probably the greatest of all time for White Sox. But I had Big Hurt, Pauly Konerko. I had Mark Burley on there. I did put Sid Luckman down. Thank you very much for the Bears, just for fun. Also, I had Richard Dent on there. I had Danimal on there. I had Dan Hampton on the list. Stan Mikita, Duncan Keith as well from the Blackhawks.
1: Oh, yeah. I had Shaw.
0: Shaw, yeah. Andrew Shaw. There's a good one as well. Red Grange says Craig in Champaign. Bobby Hull, I just mentioned Bobby Sosa. Yep. Mark McGuire, or not Mark McGuire. He's not on my list. He's nowhere on my list. Mark Grace was my all-time favorite Cub.
1: Oh, yeah.
0: But I don't know if I put Gracie on the list of the best ever.
1: Yeah, I had Dennis Rodman was on there.
0: Worm.
1: I had the all-time Bears scoring leader of all time, which would have been a sneaky last pick.
2: Robbie Gould.
0: Robbie Gould would have been.
1: I love Robbie Gould. And then I did have an 85 run on my sheet with Richard Dent, Dan Hampton, Steve McMichael. Those were such fun players. Yep. Peanut Tillman I had on there just because he created the peanut punch.
0: Mm-hmm.
1: Sammy Sosa, Ben Zobrist, the World Series MVP, Ron Santo. Chris Bryant, PCA, Nico Horner right now. I think he's doing some things in Chicago.
0: You know who we haven't mentioned
1: a
0: yet?
1: A lot of fun.
0: We haven't mentioned Samurai Mike yet. And I guarantee there's a text that came through for Singletary.
1: Right now.
0: There it just is. Popped in. There it is. Yeah, there you go.
1: Someone said in Ditka. I was never really a Mike Ditka guy.
0: The coach. Also the tight end.
1: Yeah, whatever.
0: The tight end.
1: Yeah, Craig said Red Grange. That was on – Red Grange was on my list, but yeah, I probably could have put
0: Tony Esposito, another great player from Hawks history. What about that guy CM Punk? Why didn't anybody take him? He's from Chicago, won a bunch of world titles. Nothing.
2: In what? A fake sport?
0: Well, yeah. Wow. Listen to Cooper over here going out with a bang. Oh my! A fake.
1: He said,
0: sport.
1: I'm going to Milwaukee. You can't find me up there.
0: CM Punk will find you up there.
1: Haven't you seen the reporters when they ask if wrestling's fake?
0: See what happens to those guys?
1: You see what Vader did to that guy?
0: Vader went to what country was that?
1: He was like in Vietnam or something.
0: No, he was in the Middle East. Or Turkey. He was in a Turkish jail for like a month because he slapped a reporter over there.
1: He was with the Undertaker.
0: That's a true
1: Mark Calloway, and he was
0: smacked around a reporter on
1: the
0: line.
1: Hitter said, What do I do? And Undertaker said, hey, thanks for standing up for the business, and hopped in his car and got out of there.
0: That's right. And Leon, the wrestler's real name is Leon White. He used to play for the Rams back in the day, and he spent like 3 weeks or a month in a Turkish jail just because the reporter said, this is fake.
1: Yeah.
0: And then
1: isn't wrestling fake?
0: He got his ear busted by a 400-pound Vader. Yeah, that was bad. So you better watch what you say, Coop. The wrestlers are out there, buddy.
1: Well, good draft by all involved. I think I won pretty easily, but we'll be excited to see what happens here.
0: We'll run through the list.
1: Curtis took Michael Jordan, Brian Urlacher, Ryan Sandberg, Jonathan Toews, and Andre Dawson. No crime dog in this either.
0: What?
1: Fred McGriff.
0: Nah. I'll tell you off the air the story about when I met him.
1: Okay.
0: I don't think I've told you that.
1: I took Walter Payton, Dick Butkus, Gale Sayers, Derrick Rose, and Anthony Rizzo. And then Cooper took Ernie Banks, Patrick Kane, Scottie Pippen, Devin Hester, and the Iceman himself, Caleb Williams.
0: The Iceman, that's a good pick. I feel pretty confident about my list, though, my friend. I think
2: feel good about mine.
0: My list smashes your list into smithereens.
1: I feel like it's pretty obvious that Curtis has got Michael Jordan at the top, which that should carry a lot of weight. But I think you lost some people at the bottom there.
0: No, I don't think so, my friend.
1: I don't know how many people are going to be excited about Andre Dawson.
0: They love the Hawk. 217-359-2255. That's your number for the Max Twin City Recycling text line. Text in. Let us know who you think won. I saw our guy Scott in Terre Haute already voted for me, so thank you for that, Scott. You can vote on our X/Twitter page, whatever you call it. Follow us at TheDrive935. Same on Instagram.
1: He said that after you took Michael Jordan.
0: Who did?
1: Scott in Terre Haute.
0: That's fine.
1: You said Michael Jordan, number one overall pick, and he said Curtis wins.
0: Boom. There you go.
1: Whatever.
0: Thank you, Scott. Hey. Vote early, vote often.
1: It's the depth of the team.
0: I feel pretty good itself. About my depth.
1: I think top to bottom, I've got the most classic Chicago people.
0: You definitely have the best Bears list out of the three of us. That is for sure. But again, most popular sport, football. So that'll help carry some weight.
1: I just kept going back to it.
0: But yeah, let us know on the text line, 217-359-2255, who you think won. Let us know on Twitter, Instagram. Give us a like on the Facebook page. Just search for ESPN 93.5 as well. Chris and Tolono, I put Walter ahead of Jordan. They both are high on the list. How could they not be? I think it's supposed to say Evan. Evan, you got a winner there.
1: Let's go!
0: All right, there you go. Chris and Tolono voted for you. Coop, it's your last show. You going to play up some sympathy votes here? Like, come on, man. Vote for me.
2: No,
0: vote for me and the Iceman.
2: No. I want to win like fair and square. And I feel like I have a good lineup.
0: David and Champagne, good list here. Jim Tomei, Lee Smith, Fergie Jenkins, and Big Hurt again. Frank Thomas getting mentioned. Yeah. I went back and forth between Frank and Andre, but I went with Andre instead.
1: I almost went Tomei just for the family connection.
0: That is true. You did get his autograph at a funeral. It was one of my all-time favorite stories from any human being ever. When I write my memoirs someday, it will be in there about how you...
1: Well, my dad just got some cards here.
0: Quick break. We'll talk a little more on the draft that we just had and a little bit more Illini chat next on The Drive.
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0: 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Hope you're having a fantastic day. I'm Curtis Allen. That is Evan Stone. And it is the last hurrah for a couple of months for our fine intern, Cooper O'Kelly, from the Champagne Room. And Coop got to pick today's draft subject, which was best Chicago athletes of all time. Pretty good list that I think we put together. And I appreciate the text. We appreciate the text that have been rolling in for anybody that we missed on the list as well. So keep that going at 217-359-2255. Heath says, this is for you, Evan. As a Cardinals and Bears fan whose two favorite Bears are Walter and Gale, my vote is for Evan. Also agree that Rizzy, meaning Rizzo, is probably the most palatable Cub from his point of view.
1: There is nothing better than the video of Rizzo striking out Freddie Freeman and him smiling at him before
0: laugh.
1: He throws the pitch.
0: They both lose it. They're both
1: crazy. Like, yeah. My gosh. That's, yeah. So good. So good.
0: Butch in St. Joe, he says, one vote for Coop, and I hope he has a great summer. There you go, dog. There's
2: Thank
0: one
2: you,
0: for
2: Butch.
0: You. Butch, appreciate you chiming in on the text line. Good to hear from you. Lindy also mentioned in Jim Tomei. We had a few people mention Jim Tomei. Ernie Banks was selected, Justin. I believe that
2: My
0: was
2: first
0: that
2: round
0: was Coop's pick. First pick. Yeah. Yeah, it took Mr. Cub, Ernie Banks. Well done. 217 Texter says, I know Chicago has a lot of legends, but D. Rose with your fourth pick is bananas. Evan in a landslide. Man.
1: Get that party boy music coming.
0: Man.
1: Let's go.
0: Maybe you're right, Evan.
1: Listen.
0: Maybe I'm in trouble.
1: Listen.
0: Maybe I underestimated how great my roster is that I drafted.
1: Lindy says, when I was 14, my dad ran the Champagne Legion program. 14 years old, I didn't really play in games unless they got out of hand. We were playing Peoria Limestone, and I caught the last couple of innings. This mammoth steps in the box, making me look like a five-year-old, and first pitch, he hit a ball that was still elevating when passing the lights.
0: Oh, God.
1: It was Jim Tomei.
0: That's a great story. Thank you for that, Lindy. Appreciate it. That's good.
1: Whew.
0: Mm.
1: And I bet he apologized for it afterwards. Oh, my bad.
0: Did you ever have to play against somebody that like went on to college ball or anything like
1: yeah,
0: that?
1: Yeah, well, not against. Well, yeah, I did a couple of guys against. Morris Virgil played at Urbana High School.
0: Yeah.
1: But my running back growing up was Michael LaShore. And so
0: that makes life pretty easy.
1: Yeah, it's just like, hey, just turn around and give the ball to Michael.
0: I played, I'm having a brain fart in the last name. I played in a summer league and, oh gosh, Jason, what was his name? He played for the Phillies, won a World Series from Springfield.
1: Oh, Momoa.
0: No, not Jason Momoa.
1: Oh, Worth? Statham.
0: No, Jason Worth. Thank you very much, Coop, for taking this job seriously. What am I going to do without you?
1: Huh?
0: Yeah, Jason Worth. I played in a summer league, and I think Worth was a freshman when I was a junior, and he was clearly better than everyone on the field at anything he was doing.
1: Michael Finke dunked on me when he was in like eighth grade.
0: Oh, dude.
1: We were playing pickup ball. I didn't know who he was. And we jumped at the same time.
0: Yeah. He just,
1: but as I started going down, he was still going up. And I was like, what the heck? Kristen Sidoris, even though he doesn't pay attention during the show most days, have to vote for Evan. Listen.
10: Give him a heater.
1: A vote's a vote. Someone else said they wanted me to sponsor their Little League football team, but they didn't think my head would fit on the helmet.
0: Oh, that's not nice.
1: I don't remember who said that earlier, but, you know, it's fair. Those kids got small helmets.
0: That's right. They do have little helmets, you know? It's proportionate.
1: Tiny helmets.
0: Oh, goodness. It's been a fun one. Coop, enjoyed our time with you so far, sir.
2: Yeah, it's been a lot of fun.
0: And it was Ryan and Fisher that said you had the giant head, by
1: He's,
0: the way.
1: Look at that. He got me.
0: It was me, says Ryan and Fisher. Best of luck this summer, brother. We really do appreciate you. We're going to miss you for the next couple of months, it's good to know we're going to have you back here in August.
2: Absolutely.
0: And, we'll reach out accordingly when we need to have you on for some inside information.
2: Sounds good. Appreciate you guys. Appreciate all you listeners for welcoming me.
0: Semester. Everyone's been real. I got to say, right away, listeners took to our guy Coop, didn't they? They were all about it. Evan, do you have any nice parting words you want to say to Coop, or are you just...
1: I appreciate how nice he's being to listeners here, because when we're off air...
2: Bro, he goes, come on.
1: He's going in.
2: No, nothing but good things to say, seriously.
0: unless you've been on a snipe hunt, then Coop has nothing
1: Look,
0: to say.
1: Look, Cooper bought me a parting gift, some Miller Lights.
0: Hey, there
1: you
0: go.
1: He wrote a nice note on them. I was going to say, I'm going to hold on to these and wait for you to come back. But they say best by August 2026. So I might have to take care of them before then. So.
0: Well, there you go. Well, Brian Teague, he's going to hop on with us in just a few. Talk Illini, talk NBA Draft Combine. That is coming up next. Plus, we'll look at the Illini men's basketball schedule in the next hour. Cardinals baseball on late tonight after us. So enjoy the game against the Townless Athletics. Coop, we'll see you in a couple months, buddy.
2: Peace out, guys.
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0: few texts rolling in here, sir.
1: Yeah, 847 sent in the homecoming history.
0: Yeah.
1: Because yesterday I mentioned something about Illinois playing Ohio State for homecoming. They said, last time Illini played Ohio State for homecoming was 1983. How is Evan wrong about everything?
16: Wrong. Wrong.
1: It's because I make it all up as we're here, man. I'm just saying stuff.
16: Don't worry, nobody's listening anyway.
1: I'm not taking myself too seriously.
17: Why so serious?
1: I appreciate that, though. That is good to go back and look through.
0: I'm saving that forever.
1: I appreciate if I say or if Curtis says something wrong, we want you to let us know.
16: Come on, I got a little more sense than that.
0: What was it? I missed it. What did you say that was wrong?
1: I don't know if I stood on business about something, but I just mentioned, like, we always scheduled homecoming games against teams that beat us, and I said Ohio State.
16: See, I never just did things just to do them.
1: It's like we always play Ohio State on homecoming, and we don't.
0: I do remember that. Yes, okay. I don't think you're wrong about everything. I don't think that at all. In fact, I think you are right quite often, sir.
1: I'm wrong about a lot of stuff.
0: But I think you're right when it comes to the sports stuff. I think you're right way more than you're wrong. And there's even evidence of that because it's recorded, right? The whole show's in podcast form. You can go back and check.
17: Why are you lying to me?
0: But I do appreciate someone sending in a text saying, I was Evan wrong about everything, just so I could save the quote forever.
1: I'm pretty sure that's my wife's burner.
16: Wrong. Wrong.
0: ESPN Radio 93.5, it is The Drive. I'm Curtis Allen, that is Evan Stone. And for the last time for a little while, no lie here, our fine intern from the Champagne Room, Cooper O'Kelly, I'm a little sad. Aren't you a little sad it's his last day till August?
1: I'm a little sad that we had to listen to that intro twice about me being an idiot and me being wrong.
0: Okay, well, speaking of not lying, before we get to your big feelings, Coop, I put together a whole other intro, and I swear I put it in here. I swear I had it in there, so we'll just save it for the next segment. But I can't promise it won't be something related to you being an idiot or something like
1: That's
0: that.
1: That's fine.
0: Just want you to know ahead of time. Coop, your last show for a little while, and I know that you will have questions for our first guest because it is Illini related. And, real quick to recap. You have a concern about how Andrej Stojakovic might be performing at the Combine.
2: I'm nervous, man.
0: A little nervous. Brian Teague from Chicago State of Mind Sports, can you put Coop's mind at ease? Is Andre going to come back to Illinois, or is he going to high jump his way into the NBA?
18: And I can't mislead Coop on his last day for the summer. I'm starting to kind of feel the same way as he's kind of mentioning there. I think the performance that he had athletically yesterday in the combine, I think that there could be something to that. And with him withdrawn from the 515, I don't know what to think of that move as well.
1: I missed that. I didn't see that he was withdrawn from the 515.
0: So did I. Yeah, I didn't. Okay, well, that's breaking news to us, and I apologize for not knowing that. But if someone is unaware, explain what the 515 is, Brian, and why that's a big deal.
18: Yeah, so, you know, typically, like, guys like Keaton Walker, who's going to be a top 10 pick, he basically is not playing in that, right? There's no reason for him to do that. He showed up to the combine just to get measured and to interview with teams. And so for Andre, I think he went there, honestly, I guess to me, I felt like he was treating this combine like as a career fair, like to get feedback, to kind of, you know, get his name out there. But with his testing numbers, I mean, 41.5 in the vertical, and then even what he did in the shooting realm of things, I thought that pretty much probably has really raised his stock a bit. But the 515, that gives a lot of these fringe players an opportunity to get up and down to kind of showcase their abilities, showcase what they can do, and kind of get them, you know, a second look with some of these scouts that are there at the combine. And so with him withdrawing from that, I'm wondering, hey, if he got feedback from some teams that said, hey, you know what, you're good, you don't need to go there. Or it could be a situation where he got enough feedback, and maybe he's like, you know what, I've made my decision, I'm going back to Illinois. You just don't know what that means. But for me, typically guys that withdraw from that, it tends to be they got probably some good feedback, in my opinion.
0: Well, Brian, I know for a lot of people early on in this process, the thought was, okay, by this time, mid-May, you know, by the end of this week, we'll say, we would know something one way or the other about what Andre is doing. Is that still a realistic timeline, or do you think things will change depending on how the next two or three days go?
18: Yeah, I think that's going to change. I think this one's probably going to come down to the wire. I think his deadline is, the 27th to make that decision. Yeah, I think this one's probably going to come down to the wire. In my heart of hearts at first, I just thought that the NIL compensation that he was going to get at Illinois, I thought that was going to trump anything, right? Any two-way contract he could have gotten in the NBA, I thought, you know, it wasn't even going to be comparable for him. But I'm looking at some of these draft boards, and I'm having conversations with people, and they're feeling not only just his athletic testing and that shooting ability, but the pedigree. I mean, his last name, that alone is going to give him a little bit of a boost with some of these scouts.
1: So another group of guys really, you know, shooting up the draft boards are Michigan's big three, their front court. It looks like they might have three top 15 draft picks that were in that front court last year. That shows you just how talented that team was. What are you making of Adaimara, Yaxel, and Merez in this combine?
18: Yeah, I mean, Merez, he looked great. I mean, I don't know if you guys saw the clips, but, I mean, that shooting touch of his, I know a lot of people made comments and commentary about him wanting to shoot the ball from outside a little bit more, but he looked fluid. I mean, we all know that he's a two-way monster as far as, you know, his defensive mindset and intensity, but his shot, I think, has really evolved over the course of the season, so he looked really great. Yaxel, that's no surprise. I've had him as a top 10 pick throughout this process, and Adad, I think he's one of those guys that to me was probably the most dominant player on that team for Michigan. So to your point, that they had quite the team this year. But none of those guys surprised me that they have been lighting it up there at the combine. Very great players.
0: ESPN Radio 93.5. It is The Drive. I'm Curtis. That's Evan. Cooper O'Kelly, our fine intern from the Champagne Room and studio as well with us. And starting hot with Brian Teague from Chicago State of Mind Sports talking NBA Draft Combine. What can you tell us about the other two Illini players that are at the Combine? I mean, I know we're hearing a lot about Keaton Wagler, where he could go in the first five or six picks. Excuse me. What about Kylan Boswell?
18: So with Boswell, he will be participating in the 5-on-5, and I think that's going to be a really good opportunity for Bos, because when you're looking at some of these current mocks, he's kind of slated towards the back end of the second round, and even in some mocks, they don't even have him listed at all. So I think this would be a good opportunity for him. As I was mentioning, the reason why a lot of players do end up playing that is because it gives them an opportunity if they're kind of like a fringe, you know, not getting drafted or kind of at the end of the second round. But his performance at Portsmouth, I think, really was key. I mean, with getting him an invite to the combine, I mean, he really showed abilities as a playmaker. A lot of times we didn't get to see a lot of that at Illinois. He had the ball in his hands a lot during that showcase. And so I thought that he looked really impressive. Mm-hmm. I think he averaged, 9 or 10 assists during that weekend. So I'm looking forward to what, you know, he'll be able to do at that combine. And we already know he's going to interview well. I mean, his makeup, the guy plays defense. He's tough as they get. So I think he'll be fine. And a guy like Keaton is really just trying to figure out what the best fit for him will be. And I hate to say this as a guy that covers the Bulls, but I hope that the Bulls do not draft him, right? I really hope that he goes to a different thing. You know, I would hope he goes to a team like the Clippers or maybe even the Atlanta Hawks, because I just want him to be in a situation where he's not in a dysfunctional situation. I want him to actually have a chance to prosper. So for me, I'm just hoping that the Bulls will stay clear.
0: I mean, I think we've heard that somewhere on this show before, right, Evan?
1: Yeah, I've been beating that drum for a while.
0: He's right
1: stay
0: there
1: away
0: with
1: from Chicago.
0: Yeah, he's right there with you, Brian. Coop, go ahead, sir.
2: Brian, do you make anything of the people that are saying that Keaton's measurables aren't quite what they expected? I know a lot of people were commenting on like the standing reach and the wingspan. Do you think that's actually going to impact anything in terms of his draft stock?
18: No, you know what, Coop? That's a good point, because I did hear a lot of that, and there's people basically saying to me like, oh, he's a little smaller than his frame suggests. And my immediate response is, did you turn on any of his film this season? Like, there's been so many people that have tried to pick apart this kid's game all year. And all he does is when the lights come on, he just shines and he shows people what he's about. So, I honestly don't think that means anything. If you look at players in this league, there's a lot of guys that have probably been a little bit more slighter frame-wise. But if you can hoop, you can hoop. And I think that he has that. I mean, he has the intangibles of what you want in a winner. And if teams are not going to value that and they're going to pick apart, like, measurables, and please pass them up to a team that'll sign up for a guy that brings what he brings to the table.
1: Yeah, I mean, that's right. And I just love, so, you know, Keaton measured at 6'5". He was listed at 6'6 all year, so a little bit under. But I love that they always put that their height is barefoot. Because we all play the game barefoot, and that's what matters. So
0: it's no different than, like, before you weigh yourself, you got to strip all the way down to get the real number, you know?
1: Yeah, I took more of his measurables of, okay, maybe they're not all-star level, but it's still good size for a point guard in the NBA, especially if he can fill out. He weighed 188 pounds. If he can get up to that 200, 205 level, I think he's going to be just fine. Any other big takeaways from NBA draft or combine? And then also the complete Ponzi scheme that the draft lottery is for the NBA and how rigged it is.
18: I wanted to just touch on one more thing you mentioned about Keaton. And I do agree with the fact that, there's people when it comes to him, they'll try to say, okay, well, the guy, he's not strong enough, or he's not this, he's not that. But they fail to realize when he came to Illinois, he was about 160. And he's up to 188 right now. Mm-hmm. And that's with, what, a half of a year with Fletch? So, I mean, you get him into an NBA facility and into an NBA program, look at what Will Riley's done with Washington, right? So my thing is that a lot of people, I think a lot of this stuff is overblown. We have to, like, basically look at players and look at prospects for who they are. And if they could play, they could play. And a guy like Keaton Wagler, I'll take him at 188. I'll take him at 175. Like, the kid can hoop,
1: Yeah, yeah. So, the other question was kind of a joke about whatever. But I am surprised. So, another Illini basketball player that I thought would at least get a G League combine invite, Ben Hamrickhouse, didn't get any of that. Are you surprised by that at all, or what do you think his next step is, just going overseas?
18: Yeah, I think it'll probably be an overseas opportunity, but I was surprised at that because, you guys know, I've talked about this a lot on your show, with just that impact that he made on the defensive end of the floor. I thought that would have made him at least somebody that the G League would at least have looked at. So I'm not sure. I'm not sure what to think of that one. It was definitely very surprising because I look at a couple guys like Trey Kaufman-Wren and Bryce Hopkins. Those are some guys that got invited to the G League Combine, and they actually really impressed that they've been elevated to the actual draft combine. So my thing is, I would have loved to have seen Ben get a chance to get up and down in that environment. But yeah, I mean, I think for a guy like Ben, no, I wouldn't count him out. I mean, we saw how that first year in Illinois went for him and what he was able to do year two. So I think if anyone gives him an opportunity, we're going to really see what he can do as well. But yeah, I was definitely surprised by that one as well.
0: ESPN Radio 93.5, it is The Drive. I'm Curtis. That's Evan, our guy Brian Teague from Chicago State of Mind Sports on the Dick Van Dyke Appliance World phone line with us. Real quick, Brian, since I got you on the phone and we're talking about the draft, if the Bulls were ever going to burn something down like they have and then end up with a lottery pick, now's the time to do it. But if you are one of these guys that could go in the top five, are you excited at the prospect of being a Chicago Bull? I mean, you're instantly going to become the face of the franchise, but what's your take on the Bulls picking at four?
18: I think it depends on who the pick is. Like, if it's a guy like Caleb Wilson, who I like, think is a stud, and I think he would be a really great two-way fit for the Bulls. I think that would be a situation where he would probably thrive in Chicago, playing with Modest Bozelas. A guy like Darren Peterson, I don't know about. I know there's a lot of discourse about him. He could fall to them. I don't know if that would be the best pick for the Bulls. Cameron Boozer could potentially fall. I think that would be another good one. I think it just depends on who the player is. A guy like Boozer, or even a player like Wilson, I think those two guys would probably epitomize a different type of mindset, I think, that would be able to overcome even the dysfunction within that Bulls organization.
0: It's a lot to overcome. All right, we know you're a busy guy, and you're doing a lot. Where are you right now? Are you in Chicago? Are you out west? What are you covering right now? Are you at the Combine?
18: Yeah, No, so I had a couple people on my team at the Combine this week, but I'm in San Francisco. I'm on the WNBA road trip with the Chicago Sky, so I will not be back in Chicago until the 19th.
0: You're everywhere, man. It's impressive. Brian, where can everyone follow along with all your work?
18: Chicago State of Mind Sports and everything. And thanks again. And Coop, good luck this summer, brother.
2: Thank you, man. Appreciate it.
0: Hey, all right. Brian, you're the man. We'll talk to you again very, very soon.
18: All right. Appreciate you guys.
0: That is Brian Teague, Chicago State of Mind Sports on the Dick Van Dyke Appliance World phone line. Look at that. That was nice of him.
2: He's the man. Dude.
0: Giving you a little love there.
2: Yeah.
0: 217-359-2255 for the Max Twin City Recycling text line. A couple more texts rolling in. Big Def, I haven't seen a guy Keaton's weight take such a beating all season and keep going at guys strong, at that strong, since Iverson. Mental and physical toughness through the roof. Yeah, absolutely, man. And so some of this stuff about the intangibles, I roll my eyes at it. The equivalent of when we're talking about the NFL draft combine, so his hands, a quarterback's hands aren't big enough or what? Get out of here with that. No, I agree with Brian. If a player can ball, they can ball. And we know what Keaton Wagler is.
1: Yeah, I agree to an extent, though, that when you're looking at measurables and you're trying to project in the NBA, there's a reason that 98% of the guys that Keaton played against in college are not going to be playing in
0: sure,
1: the NBA.
0: Absolutely.
1: And so I do to an extent. However, when you look at Keaton's measurables, it's not that they're bad. It's that they don't pop off the page. They're normal for a 6'5 point guard. I think they were hoping, 6'5 with a 7'2 reach as a point guard. And it's like, well, okay, that's not what it was. But yeah, if he fills out just a little bit more, I think he's going to be just fine.
0: Keep the text coming, 217-359-2255 for the Max Twin City Recycling text line. A little bit later on in the show, we've got Kurt Bishop from Sports Illustrated. He covers the Cardinals for SI.com, also for Redbird Rants as well. I love the name of that website. Kurt Bishop is going to join us to talk some Cardinals. The Illini men's basketball schedule came out, the home, away, and we got three teams that we'll play twice, right,
2: yeah.
0: Coop? Yeah, yeah. So we'll dive into that, and, I mean, Evan's already made his prediction. Do you want to give that right now what's going to happen? Or?
1: No, we'll come back and do that.
0: All right. We'll get into the Illini men's basketball schedule for the upcoming season next on The Drive.
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2: All right, my next pick, this has been something that's kind of worked its way into my routine before I'm going out while I'm at school. 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
5: You have a drinking problem.
2: A shower beer. 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
5: I have a drinking problem?
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0: Mrs. O'Kelly, did you hear what your son just said?
2: That's a good...
0: He drinks in the shower.
2: I hope my dad is listening because he knows the shower beer.
6: Next to you, we all have a drinking problem.
0: Shower beer. Oh,
1: he's like, I taught him the shower beer.
0: Him the shower beer. 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
8: You have a drinking problem? No, I pretty much got it figured out.
1: I was going to take the shower beer, but I thought my wife would be like, you're doing what?
10: I can tell you.
0: Shower beer.
1: So I can't give away that secret.
10: Secret.
0: 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Just one of your greatest hits right there, Coop. Shower beer.
2: That's what I'm known for on the show. That's
0: hey,
2: good.
0: I was trying to find the whole Reefer Madness intro I put together from a few months ago, but you lucked out. I don't have that one queued up just yet.
2: Lucky me.
0: It is Coop's last show before his summer break. It is The Drive, ESPN Radio 93.5. I'm Curtis, that's Evan.
1: Cooper, did you finish your papers?
0: Yeah, did you?
2: I have one more page to write after the show today.
0: So you got,
2: and then I'm done.
0: You got to turn it in like before midnight tonight, or what's the deadline?
2: It's not
0: on
2: due till Wednesday night, but I just kind of want to get it done.
0: Yeah. So you can go play some golf tomorrow.
2: Yeah,
0: right? There you go.
2: That's the plan.
0: That is the plan. There you go. Lots of texts rolling in regards to some of the stuff that our guy Brian Teague from Chicago State of Mind Sports had said. Sydney and Champagne, like Brian said, Wagler is built for this. Mark, in regards to the Bulls, says if the Bulls draft Caleb Wilson, the Cubs need to pick up someone with the first name Caleb too.
1: Ah.
0: See? Caleb Williams.
1: Caleb Dealbar. No, that's Ryan. No, wait, what's his name? Dealbar.
0: Close enough. For
2: I don't
0: me.
2: Think I thought he's it was the, Caleb.
1: It is Caleb, although I don't think he's on the team anymore. Is he?
0: Maybe like... a great Chicago athlete, Michael Jordan. Caleb Williams could play two sports, Coop. What do you think about that?
2: If anyone could do it, Caleb could.
0: The Iceman could go play for the Cubs. That would cover that. By the way, it is Tuesday, and, you know, just worked out your last day for a little while, Tuesday draft. What are we going to pick today, Coop?
2: Let's do Chicago athletes.
0: Chicago athletes, the all-time list. I wonder who he might take if he has the first overall pick.
1: Angel Reese.
2: I'm in, like, a bit of a dilemma.
0: Angel Reese. 217-359-2255. So we're going into the break. We were talking about... Oh, go ahead, Evan. Sorry.
1: Well, that just a question popped in my head. These are athletes who have played for Chicago, not athletes from Chicago.
2: No, played for like the major Chicago teams.
1: Okay.
2: And so do we want to do current or all-time?
0: I thought
1: all
0: we were
1: time,
0: doing
1: bro.
0: Still all-time.
2: All-time would be cool.
1: Yeah, there's not enough to do current.
0: Yeah.
2: Well, I mean, all-time. There are.
1: No.
2: There are.
1: Not what I mean, I guess technically, yes.
0: Here, let me keep flipping back and forth between you two on YouTube. Here.
1: I don't know if there's 15 Chicago athletes right now that I'd be like, oh, I really want to draft them.
0: What do you think, Coop? Can you name 15 right now? You don't have to.
2: I mean, yeah, I could, but
0: you could totally do it.
1: I could name 15 Chicago athletes. I'm not trying to draft, you know.
0: You're not trying to draft 15 Chicago athletes.
1: Cole Kmet, as we're talking about greatest Chicago athletes.
0: Would he be on your list of the 15 best right now, Coop?
2: No, probably not. I don't like no hate to Cole Kmet, but no.
1: Now that I want to do this.
0: Now it's a thing.
1: Who's your current top 15 Chicago athletes?
0: Forget the Illini schedule. Evan wants to know.
1: I want to know this now.
2: I mean, top three I feel like is pretty easy.
1: Easy.
0: Okay.
2: Caleb.
0: Yeah, Iceman.
2: Caleb, PCA, and Bedard probably.
0: There you go.
1: Yeah.
0: That's pretty good.
2: I don't think I...
0: Is there anybody on the Bulls left that you could put on the list?
1: No.
2: I like Modest. I'd probably put him in the 15 range, 14. I don't know. Squeeze him in there.
0: Wait, did Giddey get traded or something?
2: No.
0: And I missed it?
2: No.
0: He just wouldn't be on your list?
2: I don't think so.
0: All right. The Big Ten announced its breakdown of conference opponents for all 18 schools for the upcoming basketball season. And each school is going to play a 20-game conference, playing three schools, both home and away, facing 14 teams once. So for Illinois, here's the home schedule, guys. It's Iowa, Michigan State, Nebraska, Ohio State, Penn State, UCLA, and USC. So both the California teams coming to Champaign. The away games, Indiana, Maryland, Michigan, Minnesota, Oregon, Rutgers, and Washington. The Illini are going to play Northwestern, Purdue, and Wisconsin at home and away. Evan, I'll start with you. First thoughts when you saw the schedule come out today.
1: Well, you got a great three teams that you play twice, both home and away.
0: That is pretty nice if you're the Illini.
1: Yeah. So Northwestern, who you will be much better than. Purdue, who will still be a decent basketball team, but they're definitely losing a ton.
0: Yeah.
1: And their biggest flex was their version of the retention that they were so pumped about, all these guys coming back. But it's not Braden Smith. It's not.
0: No, it's not.
1: Trey Kaufman Wren. It's not. You know, like all these guys that is not. So that's good. And then you get Wisconsin twice, which, you know, Wisconsin's always a pesky team, as we found out this year.
0: Sure did.
1: Beat us twice. But I also, they don't have Blackwell. They don't have Nick Boyd. Like, they're retooling a lot as well. So I think you got a very favorable schedule. The first thing that popped up to me was your home and aways. You very possibly could go 6-0.
0: You know, we like to get both sides of the coin when it comes to any of this stuff. So we do have some requests out for interviews from some of our friends that have, you know, covered those schools that we've talked to over the last year and get their take on things as well. But Coop, what were your first thoughts when you saw the schedule come out today?
2: Honestly, I was really excited about a lot of the away games and the like home away series because, I mean, just for me personally, I'm looking forward to traveling to a bunch of these games. And I'm sure, obviously, it's nice for me, but it's going to be even nicer for the team that they don't have to zip all over the country like they did last year.
0: You going to go out to Washington, buddy?
2: No. I mean, like...
0: You going to go to New York for Rutgers?
2: No, I mean, like, Northwestern, Purdue, Wisconsin, Indiana.
0: Yeah.
2: Yeah.
0: Yeah. My first thought was, yeah, all right, this is favorable. Like, that, I didn't get too high or too low about it, but I thought, yeah, this is a favorable schedule, especially the home away. That's exciting to me. And it feels like one that you're going to go at least 4-2 out of that. Like, and I know, Evan, you'll go, you could win out 6-0. I know, but I mean, you're right. Purdue is not going to be what they were this past season. Wisconsin has a much different backcourt on paper. It's not going to be one of, if not the best backcourt in all of college basketball that you're dealing with. But so at a minimum, you're looking at a 4-2 out of that if you split with Purdue and Wisconsin. I'm expecting the Illini to handle Northwestern both times. You look at the away schedule, anything really scarier? You're looking at Michigan maybe as one, even with all the turnover they're having right now?
1: Well, you only of your away schedule, I know Indiana's doing some exciting things through the transfer portal and bringing in some talent. But if you're looking at competition for winning the Big Ten, Michigan is the only team on that away schedule that is in that conversation. So of the teams that you play on the road only once, you don't get to see them back here at State Farm Center. Only one team on your away schedule is really going to be challenging, fighting for that Big Ten championship. So feel good about that. I'm not afraid of anyone else on that away schedule.
0: What about the home schedule? What do you think UCLA is going to look like this year? They're a team that some analysts have looked at them as a team that's going to be on the come up, as a team that'll be – that were good last year and have the chance to be really good this upcoming year.
1: Doesn't matter. We're east of the Mississippi, so I'm not worried about that one at all.
0: Coop, what do you think about the geography of this schedule?
2: Feels good. I don't know. I think especially, like you said it earlier, like we couldn't have lucked out better, I feel like, with the home and away schedule. Like those are all teams that are very local, so it's nice.
1: Yeah. You also look at your West Coast trip this year when you look at Oregon and Washington. Two teams that if you're going to get your West Coast trip, those are the two you want to play.
0: Yeah. And we know how things went last year with the West Coast trip, which was again around Valentine's Day. I remember that week with UCLA and USC. So you would imagine when the West Coast trip happens again this year, it would be similar and you'd have a week where you're in Oregon and Washington. I would be very surprised, though, Evan, if it was something other than that, if it wasn't similar to what happened with the L.A. trip this past season, if it's not something where you're you're in Oregon on a Tuesday night, and then Friday night you're playing Washington.
1: Oh yeah, those two will be back to back.
0: Yeah, absolutely.
1: Sure.
0: Yeah.
1: They don't want you flying out west more than once.
0: Yeah. 217-359-2255. Love to get your feedback on the Big Ten schedule for the upcoming season. Let us know on the Max Twin City Recycling text line. Again, running through it, your home schedule for Illinois, Iowa, Michigan State. So Evan will get to see Tom Izzo up close again. Nice. Nebraska, Ohio State, Penn State, UCLA, and USC coming to Champaign. The away schedule, Indiana, which is always fun. It's always a fun atmosphere in Bloomington. Maryland, Michigan, Minnesota, Oregon, Rutgers, and Washington. And you will play Northwestern, Purdue, and Wisconsin twice. So you feel pretty good about Illinois taking the Big Ten?
1: Yeah, Illinois is winning the Big Ten next year.
0: Purdue, and Wisconsin twice.

0: keeps their receipts from when they're right, but then all of a sudden, if they end up wrong, those receipts go missing. Keep that same energy. That's what I'm about. I'm just saying.
1: Yeah, you're right.
0: I'm just
1: right.
0: saying. Right. I don't think he's going to shoot near well enough in this combine to jump up.
1: Well, you told us off the air what the stat was. What was the stat, guys? Was 9 for what was it? Evan?
0: 9 for 25 or something like that from 3 shooting on air. So like he's athletically. We all knew athletically he was going to test through the roof.
1: Right.
0: I think right now what NBA scouts are probably looking at is, wow, he's a crazy athlete. I just need to see a little bit more. Like, I just need to see some more consistency somewhere.
1: How would his role change in the NBA versus what Underwood has? I mean, it's an NBA offense. We talk about that all the time with what Brad Underwood runs. But what would Andre's role be? Ballpark it. I know different coaches have different systems and different.
0: Yeah, he'd be an off-ball guard.
1: He'd be an off-ball guard.
0: And he's got it. And in order to do that in the NBA, you have to be able to be somewhat of a threat from deep.
1: Got to be able to create a shot from deep, right?
0: You've got to be able to, when the defense collapses, be a guy that can sit on the outside and knock down a shot when need be.
1: Coop, any other thoughts on that, bud?
2: No, I kind of liked what Big Def said. Like, even if Andre does end up staying in the draft, I mean, Evan thinks he's not going to, which I could see that happening. But he said, why couldn't you just pick up somebody else that ends up pulling out from the draft in the transfer portal?
1: What do you think about that?
0: Yeah, I'd have to see what that list is. Who are the guys who are going through the draft process but have also entered the transfer portal? I feel like I didn't see that as much this year. Like the last couple of years, it was a big thing of like, I'm entering the draft process and keeping my name in the transfer portal, blah, blah, blah.
1: Are there other names that you know of, Evan, that are jumping out to?
0: I know right now.
2: I know one, Milan Momcilovic from Iowa State. That would be awesome. He's a beast.
0: That'd be awesome. And he's known as the lights out shooter. Yeah. And so far in this combine, he's shooting very poorly.
1: Mm.
0: So
1: you're saying there's a chance he could play for the Illini? I'm joking.
2: I'd rather have
0: the name
2: Andre,
0: fits. Yeah, so would I. The name fits. I also, it's another one of those things where it's like, okay, at Iowa State last year, you saw that dude light it up from three, and now he shoots poorly from three at the combine. How does that sway your opinion of him then?
1: Sure.
0: It's like in game action he dominates, and then on like a bright combine stage maybe he just has an off day. You know what I mean?
1: Yeah. Matt in Sydney mentions Michigan State as one of the favorites in the Big Ten. I would say they're still on that short list.
0: Yeah, those are
1: Illinois, Michigan, and Michigan State are probably the three, just like last year when it was all said and done, really. 217-359-2255. We'll get into some more Illini headlines here in just a few. Also, Kurt Bishop, who covers the Cardinals for Sports Illustrated, for SI.com, he's going to hop on with us about 4:10, talk about the Redbirds series, talk about J.J. Weatherholt. If I could talk today, I'd be dangerous. Jordan Walker, who is on a nice little tear as well. And also, Coop's final hurrah with us for a little while. I don't know. Does it deserve the sad music, you think? I think maybe I do this right now for you, Coop.
2: I'm coming back.
1: It's what they all say.
2: You guys keep saying that.
1: The last intern we had said he was going out for a pack of smokes, and he never came back. Well, what do you think ever happened to Roy? Roy the intern.
0: My son the other day, my wife went out to do something, and my son just said, what if she's going to be like one of those moms that goes out to get milk and doesn't come back?
2: Oh, no.
0: And I was like, what YouTube video, what shorts have you been watching?
1: You know what he did? He watched the Fresh Prince episode where Will's dad walks out on him. That's what it was. And he's like,
0: does he want me, man?
1: How come he don't want me, man? That's right. And Uncle Phil has to hold Will. That was a powerful scene.
0: I got goosebumps right now.
1: The Fresh Prince of Bel Air, Coop, was...
2: I've actually seen a couple episodes.
1: Have you?
2: Yeah.
0: Oh, my gosh. Well, good. That made it worse.
2: Why?
0: You've seen a couple of episodes?
2: Well, usually it's like, oh, yeah, I've heard of it. But this one, at least I've seen a couple.
1: Where did you
2: episodes.
1: See it?
0: Where you got to see all the episodes.
2: I think they used to play reruns on like Nickelodeon or
1: they
2: something.
1: They did. I do. I don't know if they still do, but yes, Nick at Night or whatever. I don't even know if that's still a thing.
2: That
1: Nick
2: sounds... Oh, if it still exists, I have no idea.
1: Yeah. Anyways.
0: It used to just be like Friends all the time.
1: Friends all the time.

0: time.
1: Or that one show.
2: Yeah.
1: That one. No, seriously. Oh, man.
0: Roseanne.
1: No.
2: Not Nick at Night.
0: Roseanne had.
2: Was that on Nick at
0: Night? Oh, yeah.
1: George Lopez. Is that
0: George Lopez show? There you go.
1: That one was always on, like, late at night, I feel like.
0: Raymond, everybody loves Raymond, became a big deal on Nick. Are you doing the lowrider move on camera right now? Is that what you're doing? You can't, if you're not watching on YouTube, Evan is going up and down doing his best George Lopez impression.
2: Wake up at 1 a.m. and George Lopez is just jumping on a trampoline looking at you.
0: If you're George Lopez, I suppose you could do whatever you want, you know. He's got a lot of money.
2: Yeah, dog.
0: 217-359-2255. We'll do some more Illini headlines next on The Drive.
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2: I love when he said, you guys have watched enough hockey to know. And I look at both of you like, they've not watched enough hockey.
0: When you say watched enough, you mean playoff hockey or hockey in general?
2: Hockey in general.
0: Oh, man, I want to swear at you so bad right now.
11: What is slashing?
12: Slashing is like that.
0: What a bad...
2: You don't even like hockey.
0: You're full of three types
2: literally,
0: of crap.
2: Curtis told
0: you
2: me
0: are so full
2: off
0: of crap.
2: The air all the time.
11: Gloves off, stick down, no warning. He challenged the Chief. Call his name. Call his name!
2: He's like,
0: no, I don't.
2: Do you think we have to talk hockey today?
13: There's a penalty for that.
12: Yeah, then for a trip also, you know, like that.
0: I've literally never
2: and
0: said
2: I'm like,
0: that.
2: I'd like to. The playoffs
0: you,
2: are a big deal.
0: You didn't even know.
2: Curtis
0: you
2: did,
0: you
2: like,
0: thought the freaking Dropkick Murphys had the theme song for the Blackhawks.
14: Yeah, I was just, spent some time in Chicago at the Blackhawks game, and all of a sudden,
2: Dropkick Murphys is on the brain. They're all the same band.
0: So pucker up. You're so full of crap.
2: They're all the same band.
0: Oh, my God.
13: We all know how to play hockey. Just play it smart.
2: Yeah.
0: Oh, I could get fired right now if I said what I wanted to say.
2: Pierce, you want a job?
0: Oh, my God.
2: We're about to have an
0: Pierce,
2: open seat.
0: Would you, Pierce?
2: We're about
0: you,
2: to have an open seat.
0: Yeah. You can have this chair and babysit him for 2 hours a day if you would like.
14: Baby, don't you ever touch my puck!
0: You can direct the brain that is Evan Stone for 2 hours. And look, Pierce is
2: not
0: laughing over there. Yeah, it sure isn't. Oh, man. I'm all right.
15: Quit getting mad.
14: Shut up, dude. I'm not freaking mad.
15: You're not?
14: No, I'm not freaking mad. I'm not.
2: Okay. So you want to talk hockey today
0: or no? Yeah, I would love to.
14: Is that goal

0: I thought this was Blink 182, you know. What? I'm joking, Coop. I'm so joking. ESPN Radio 93.5. It is The Drive. I'm Curtis Sallon. That's Evan Stone, our fine intern for at least another hour and change. Cooper O'Kelly from the Champagne Room. But he promises he'll be back. He's not just going to go out and buy some ice cream and never return.
1: No.
0: He'll be back.
1: What are you guys going to do without me?
2: I don't know. Probably have a productive show.
1: All right.
0: Yeah, we got a whole new group text going on right now with Pierce that you don't even know about, buddy.
1: Great.
0: Pierce Liebman is going to be joining us soon from Eastern Illinois University, and he was on with us yesterday. Somebody texted us like, Pierce seems like a dog, and we were like, yeah, he does. Not like that laid-back hippie Coop.
1: I'll take that. I would say I'm a laid-back guy.
0: You are a laid-back guy. You are very laid-back. You're very, very...
2: Good.
0: Uh-huh.
2: Hey, do you want something that should make us all happy?
0: What's up, sir?
2: Seems like it's coming out right about now that the Bears of Chicago looks like they will not have an international game this year.
1: Nice.
0: Well, there you go. Ben Johnson put his foot down for that one. Say, nah, we're not going to England or Spain or wherever.
2: Yeah. No weird 8 a.m. Sunday morning.
0: Mm-mm.
1: People were saying they were supposed to go to Madrid or Barcelona. So that's
2: yeah,
1: nice.
2: Madrid is going to be Cincinnati and Atlanta.
0: Ugh. Oh, I'm sorry, Madrid.
2: It's like, why are we not getting these international fans? Because we keep sending them.
1: Yeah, it's like the Jaguars and the Falcons. And
0: here's, I get why they sent the Jaguars over to England. That's because the Khan family owns Fulham. They own the Fulham soccer team. Oh. Football club.
2: Football club.
0: Before you correct me. Yeah.
2: I was gonna.
0: So I understood why Jacksonville ended up over there. But yeah, it's like here you go. Madrid, here's Joe Burrow. Watch him play football for a while.
1: That's pretty cool.
0: Yeah, that is. And some bums.
2: And Tua.
0: And Jamar Chase and Tua. Yeah.
2: Tua Tagovailoa.
0: Yeah, watch Tua. He'll be there. Yeah.
2: He'll be the one laying down.
0: Stop. Poor Tua.
2: What?
1: Can't do that.
0: Oh, poor guy.
2: They're not going to have a good offensive line. He's going to get sacked.
0: I worry about that dude. I worry about him a lot. All right, here, let's do some Illini headlines.
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0: We already dove into the Illinois men's basketball schedule for the upcoming season, but in case you missed it, that was announced earlier this afternoon. Illinois' home schedule includes Iowa, Michigan State, Nebraska, Ohio State, Penn State, UCLA, and USC. The away schedule includes Indiana, Maryland, Michigan, Minnesota, Oregon, Rutgers, and Washington. And the Illini will play Northwestern, Purdue, and Wisconsin at home and away. In tennis, because I never miss tennis, Evan Stone. Two Fighting Illini men's tennis student-athletes earned academic all-district honors from the College Sports Communicators Association. That was announced today. Kenta Miyoshi collected the CSC academic all-district status for the third consecutive season. And Zach Viala achieved the academic distinction for the second year in a row. Illinois finished the season with a 24-8 record, advancing to the semifinals in the Big Ten tournament, while progressing to the NCAA Super Regional for the first time since 2021. And in baseball, Fighting Illini freshman pitcher Aiden Flynn was named the Big Ten Freshman of the Week for the first time in his career. The conference announced that last night. Flynn fired 5 scoreless frames, say that 5 times fast, while striking out 5 and allowing only 1 hit in Illinois' 4-3 win over Northwestern on Saturday night. Flynn and the Illini closed out the season with a 3-game series at Indiana, the first game slated for Thursday at 5 o'clock. And those are your Illini headlines on The Drive. What are you working on over there, Evan Stone?
2: Well, I just saw that a friend of the show and Bears reporter, Jacob Infante,
0: mm-hmm.
2: who's been on with us a couple of times, he said he just joined Instagram for the first time.
0: Yeah.
2: He has an Instagram account now dedicated purely to Chicago Bears and NFL draft content.
0: So what I have done... So
2: I followed him.
0: The both times that he's been on with us, it must have been his personal account. I always tag, or someone, if it's not me, I assume it's you, will tag our guests in the stories. Well, it's just me then. Okay, I'm trying to make you look good. That's what I'm trying to do here. But I must have been tagging. I'm going to go ahead and take credit for Jacob creating his very own sports-related Instagram page because I kept tagging his personal one, which I think is him and his dog, is what you would see on that one. But that's a whole other point, whole other story. 217-359-2255. Heath, our friend on the text line. Basically, Andre would have to be a first rounder for it to be worth his while to go into the NBA draft. Even top of the second guys have no guarantees and usually get around $1 million. He'll probably get three times that if he comes back to Illinois. Agree, disagree? Any thoughts on that one, Evan and Coop?
2: I don't know. Three times is a lot, man. But I know that the prices are going up like crazy.
0: Well, I mean, if Vox got the number we saw, we don't know if the number we saw for Vox was, what, 3.5, right? That number was floated out there.
1: I don't believe.
2: I don't trust any number that comes out right now.
0: What if they said it was $50?
1: That I would believe.
0: Okay,
2: I wouldn't believe that either because
0: it's too low.
2: Yeah, it's too low.
1: What? At least $50.
0: What about $50 and a free onion?
1: What is the reference there?
2: The guy you want to fight.
0: Yeah, you said you were going to fight Big Mike, remember?
1: I did not say that.
2: If I see a mattress guy on the street.
1: I never said that.
2: Never he said it's going that. Down.
1: I want no part of anybody.
0: No beef. No beef with Big Mike. You don't want to fight Big Mike. No, you don't.
4: My man.
0: No, really? Yeah. Big Mike's a good guy.
1: Yeah, I believe it.
0: And he's still probably got a few years of throwing hands in him if he really wanted to, Coop. So you better just back off your whole mattress conspiracies over there.
1: All right. All right. Okay. I'll watch it.
0: And calm down.
1: I've never been in a fight, believe it or not. So I'm not believe really... it. Not really looking to start right now.
0: There's still time, you know.
1: No, I think
0: Evan, hit him quick.
2: I'm full-time pacifist. It's got to be you.
0: I don't want to hit Coop. I like Coop.
1: Come on, I'm a nice guy.
0: I really, and your hair is looking extra immaculate today, sir.
1: Thanks.
0: What do you put in that? I've wondered that. No, I mean
1: sea salt spray.
2: If you shake your head right now,
0: let me get it on camera first. Hold on. All right. Oh man, look at that.
2: Wow. Right back to where it started.
0: Yeah.
2: Man.
0: No wonder your girl will sit with you out in freezing cold weather at Soldier Field.
1: Yeah, with luscious locks.
0: With
1: like
0: hair
1: these,
0: like that, it'll keep everybody warm. My goodness.
2: Do you ever wear a hat?
1: When I wake up like for morning classes and I haven't showered yet. Mm. Yeah.
2: I can't tell you the last time I didn't wear a hat.
0: Yeah, you've always got a hat on when you come in to do the show. I don't think...
2: Just when I officiate weddings, I don't wear a hat.
1: That's the only time?
2: That's it.
1: What if you're like going out to out to dinner?
2: I wear a hat.
1: What if it's like a nice establishment?
2: I wear a hat.
0: I saw a photo. Correct me on the
2: what
0: hat.
2: What nice restaurant do we have around here that wouldn't be cool with me wearing a hat?
0: I think it was Mother's Day. You posted something. It was a handful of pictures with you and your mom, and I swear I saw one with you in a fedora. Was it a fedora you were wearing?
2: Oh, yeah. That was a while ago. It's not a fedora. It was just a wide brim hat.
0: Did you get it at a Hot Topic? Where'd you get that one?
2: What? No. It's a Brixton.
0: Oh. It's a nice hat.
2: Nice hat.
0: I don't know. Hey, off subject, guess what just happened to me, guys?
1: Got logged out.
0: I got logged out of the text club all of a sudden. I don't know why. 217-359-2255. Now's your chance to say whatever you like.
2: Cooper, Hot Topic was a store.
1: Yeah, I actually know what it is. I think it still exists.
0: Yeah, it does.
2: You clearly shop there.
1: Really?
2: Cooper, right now, if you can't tell, he's wearing a pair of JNCO jeans that...
0: JNCOs are back. Have you seen this?
2: They have so many straps on them.
1: That was in back in the day.
0: Oh my gosh, they were huge, dude.
2: A studded belt.
0: Uh huh.
1: Yep.
2: Yeah.
0: And what is that? Is that a Limp Bizkit shirt or a Slipknot shirt he's wearing over there? I can't tell.
2: Gorillas.
0: Oh yeah. They would sell those shirts in Hot Topic as well.
2: Yeah.
1: Okay.
0: He's not wearing any of that stuff. 217-359-2255. Kurt Bishop on the way in just a few. He's going to talk Cardinals baseball with us. Also, it's Tuesday, so we got to do a draft. And, Coop, since it's your last show, what are we drafting today? You mentioned it earlier. Let's recap.
1: All-time Chicago athletes.
0: All-time?
1: Like, yeah, that have played for the Big Four teams in Chicago.
0: All right. And we just got to come up with five.
2: Oh, no
1: big
2: fire.
1: Big five teams, actually, technically.
0: No fire?
2: Yeah. I love that you just glossed over, I'm assuming, the White Sox.
1: Yeah, I did. at first glance, yeah, they're not really much to talk about there. So
2: they got some dudes.
1: Nah.
2: Nah?
0: You're not going to, you know?
1: I'm not drafting a single White Sox.
0: No Pauly Konerko?
2: Wow.
1: No.
0: No Pauly Konerko, Pauly. No. Scotty Pods.
2: I know now how to, I'm building my draft strategy. Joel, now I know.
0: Joel Creedy.
1: Maybe this is a smokescreen, though.
2: It's not.
0: Big bad Bobby Jenks, best closer of all time.
1: He was on the 2005 team.
0: He was, yeah. Yeah. Had a blonde goatee.
1: It was the year I was born.
2: You brought it up.
0: All right, Coop. Put your hands up.
1: No.
2: Yeah. So now we are officially less than 1 month from the World Cup starting.
1: Bro.
0: And, we got a couple minutes. Let him have his World Cup moment now. Somebody
2: texted
0: in. We got a
2: couple minutes.
0: Who said they wanted to hear more World Cup?
2: Multiple people.
0: Uh-huh.
2: Multiple people.
1: You want to know who my team is outside of the U.S.?
2: I was about to say.
1: Once they get eliminated.
2: Oh, wow. No, I don't.
0: What a patriot you are, Coop.
2: Yeah, no, because well, I guarantee it's going to be a stupid team.
0: Yeah, he guarantees it's going to be a stupid team.
2: I guarantee
0: team.
2: It's going to suck.
0: Who's your team?
1: Netherlands. They're tough.
0: Netherlands, huh?
1: Yeah.
0: What do you think about that?
1: Dutchman.
2: The Dutchman.
1: Right? That means Dutch, I think. Netherlands, right?
0: You tell us, Mr. Geography.
1: I am terrible at...
2: Who's your favorite player with the Netherlands?
1: Van Dijk.
2: Okay. Virgil?
1: Yep.
2: Yeah.
1: Memphis Depay.
2: Dupai. Ooh. Is he hurt?
1: Hopefully not.
2: Yeah, he's...
1: And Gakpo. I don't know his first name, though.
0: Matt in Sydney says, Cody. The big hurt. Come on.
1: Nah, not taking him.
0: Not going to take Frank Thomas.
2: Frank's on my list. You know?
1: Scott mm-hmm. and Terre Haute says switching to Tunes.
0: Come on, Scott. That's not nice.
2: We can do Tunes, too.
0: It's not. Yeah, soccer Tunes. Let's do that. We'll do that.
2: Swansea.
0: No, I take it back. I'm so sorry, Scott and Terre Haute.
2: We'll stand here by the North Shore until the day we die. So take us to the Vetch Field way down by the sea, and we will follow Swansea City.
0: Enough!
1: Who was that? Was that Lon?
0: That's Uncle Lon.
1: He yelled that loud?
0: Yeah, he's pretty fired up.
1: That's funny.
2: What about what? Do you remember what that was? Nobody knows.
0: Mm-mm.
4: Absolutely nobody.
2: Yeah. No, the World Cup's going to be very exciting. I'm pretty pumped to see all these teams in action, and I wish I was going to a game.
0: Kurt Bishop on the way from SI.com to talk Cardinals baseball with us. He's also from Redbird Ranch. We'll do our Tuesday draft. Best Chicago athletes of all time, which I can't believe Coop picked that. I wonder who he's going to choose. It's unbelievable. I gave him the opportunity to pick best Ohio athletes, but he said no to that one. And I am not even going to bring up how things went last night for LeBron and the Lakers.
2: We
0: I
2: can
0: already
2: talk
0: know.
2: About it.
0: I know.
2: No, we can. Here's the thing. We can talk about it. Obviously not right now, but I already know all the stuff. Oh, the GOAT got swept, blah, blah, blah, blah, blah.
0: Who's going to say that?
2: A lot of people. And I'll just keep reminding you that LeBron's never been swept in the first round. Jordan was twice.
0: He was. His first two trips.
1: Yes. Oh.
2: Yeah.
1: Roasted.
2: Boom.
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5: At two games apiece in Montreal, Buffalo on the board first thanks to a goal by Matias Samuelsson. Montreal answered with Alex Newhook's fifth goal. The last three games, Buffalo and Montreal tied at one in the first. Bruins defenseman Charlie McAvoy suspended six games for slashing Sabres forward Zach Benson in game six in the first round. He'll serve the suspension at the start of next season. Spurs T-Wolves set to tip off game five of their second round NBA playoff series. They are tied at two games apiece. Lakers president of basketball operations and GM Rob Pelinka at today's end-of-season press conference said if LeBron James decides he wants to come back for a 24th NBA season, the team would love to have him back, added they will be patient with James' decision-making process as he enters into unrestricted free agency. Jason Collins, the NBA's first openly gay player who had served as a global ambassador for the sport for the past decade, has died after battling brain cancer. He was 47 years old. Baseball.